0: Could be forking out up to 46% of their income on mortgage repayments. The federal opposition analysis is as the Reserve Bank prepares to meet with interest rates expected to rise. Rudo Bank is predicting as many as 4 rate hikes in the next year, largely due to global economic factors. The final budget numbers will be released today, which are expected to show a $6 billion improvement. Here's Michael Packey.
1: Around this time of year, Treasury releases data which squares the nation's books for the last financial year. The underlying deficit is tipped to be $6 billion lower than predicted in the May budget. But exactly how this result has been achieved is not known as yet. Analysts believe strong commodity exports are likely to be the biggest contributor. The budget result comes as the Albanese government is under pressure to deliver more cost of living relief as the Reserve Bank begins its two-day board meeting today, which could result in another interest rate hike.
0: Michael Packey with that report. Queensland's jail systems are buckling under overcrowding and funding, with more than half of prisoners back behind bars within 2 years. A report has found cell capacity reached 136% in 2025-26. The figures highlight concern for the state government's breach bail go to jail laws, which could see the capacity grow even further. An American Christian couple who have already parented 38 children say they don't plan to stop adopting more children. Paul and Jeanne Briggs, who have 6 of their own children, have adopted another 32 from Ghana, Russia, Ukraine, Bulgaria and Mexico. 25 of them still live at their West Virginia home. Their daughter Mary Kate lives just down the road with 14 children, 4 of them adopted. The Briggs say their faith is the reason they adopt so many children, and they rely on God to supply all their needs. Israel's tourism ministry has launched a new biblical attraction in the West Bank. The Joshua Trail, near the Palestinian city of Nablus, known as Shechem in the Bible, takes visitors across a suspension bridge to view consequential Bible sites in the lives of Abraham, Joshua and Joseph. To sport, and the Aussies were bowled out in the final over for 333, losing to South Africa by 32 runs as the Proteas went 2-0 up in the one-day series. All-rounder Jack Edwards, who took 5 wickets and scored 32, says it was a disappointing result.
2: We always want to win, and we got up to a couple of great starts from Travis and Mitch, and both games. In the middle overs, they put the squeeze on nicely with the spinners. So there's a lot of learnings for us to take away. I think we played it a lot better today.
0: The third match takes place later this week. That's the latest Vision National News. I'm Tracy Weir.
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13: Good morning, this is Aaron Brown with a fresh weather update for your Monday. Well, after a wet weekend and a wet start to the morning. Rain is clearing up into a nice day. Tops of 15 to 20 expected for today. So a bit of a cooler day. Now, tomorrow, we're going to see things return to the low to mid 20s as we see the rain clear up and the sunshine return. Then high 20s by the time we're at Wednesday, even hitting 30 by Thursday. No sign of rain over the next few days. Looking across our roads and everything running smoothly. And if you do spot anything, we can give a heads up to others about. You can text through to 0435 777 997.
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0: Do you reach for your phone before you properly awake? Do you check the news straight away? Or start thinking about everything you've got to do? Hi, this is Ken Robinson and welcome to The Week Ahead. In today's episode, I want to talk about giving yourself 3 quiet minutes before the day gets going. Before the emails, before the news, before your mind starts racing through the to-do list. Just 3 minutes to thank God, notice what's good, and ask for His help with today. Psalm 118 verse 24 says, "This is the day the Lord has made." And maybe that's enough to begin with. You don't need a long prayer. You don't need to feel especially spiritual. Just a simple morning reset that turns your attention towards God before everything else starts asking for it. So maybe your morning starts with a phone. You pick it up to check the time. Then you see a message. Then there's an email to read, a headline on social media. And before your feet touch the floor, your mind is busy. Someone wants something. There's something that you forgot from yesterday. There's a problem waiting at work. And now you're thinking about lunch, traffic, money, and that awkward conversation. It happens quickly. Sometimes you don't even notice it happening. You're making your first coffee, but your head is already at 10 o'clock. Or tomorrow, or back in yesterday. That's why I like the idea of 3 quiet minutes. Nothing complicated. You don't need a special chair. You don't need music playing. You don't need to read 3 chapters of the Bible. You can do it sitting on the side of the bed or while the kettle boils. Just leave your phone alone for 3 minutes and start with something simple. Thank God for something. It could be, "Lord, thank you for today." And that's enough. Maybe thank Him for the person sleeping beside you, the roof over your head, or the coffee you're about to make. Maybe yesterday was hard. You can still say, "Lord, thank you for getting me through it." You're not pretending everything is wonderful. You're just noticing that the problems aren't the whole story. Then take another minute and tell God what's on your mind. You might say, "Lord, I've got that meeting today. Or I'm worried about that bill. Or I don't know what to say to my daughter." Just say what's there. You don't have to make it sound religious. God already knows. And I think there's something helpful about saying it plainly, because sometimes the worry feels bigger when it stays in your head. You're brushing your teeth, you're thinking about the problem. You're getting dressed and you're thinking about the problem again. You're driving down the road and you're still thinking about it. So name it. "Lord, this is bothering me." And then ask one simple question. "Lord, what can I do today? Not next month, not everything that might happen, just today." Maybe you need to make a phone call. Maybe you need to apologize. Maybe you need to stop putting something off. Maybe there's actually nothing you can do yet. Because a lot of our morning worry is about things we can't control. You can't control what someone else thinks. You can't control whether they reply to your message. You can't control every decision at work. You can't control the news. You can't control what somebody might say later today. And you certainly can't sort all of that out before breakfast. But you can decide what gets your attention first. You can give those first few minutes to God and then get on with what's actually in front of you. Maybe that's packing lunches. Maybe it's getting dressed for work. Maybe it's taking the dog outside. Maybe it's sitting quietly with a cup of tea. The point isn't to create some perfect morning routine. I mean, most mornings aren't perfect. Sometimes you sleep through the alarm. Sometimes somebody needs you. Sometimes the toast burns. And sometimes you've got 3 minutes. I mean, sometimes you've only got 30 seconds, and that's okay. The habit can still be simple. Before the phone gets your attention, turn your attention to God. Thank Him. Tell Him what's worrying you and ask Him what you can do today. And then leave the things you can't control with Him. In Philippians chapter 4, verses 6 to 7, it says, "Do not be anxious about anything, but in every situation, by prayer and petition, with thanksgiving, present your requests to God." I like how practical that is. There's thanksgiving, there's asking, there's bringing the actual problem to God. Not the polished version, the actual problem, the one you woke up thinking about. I mean, maybe you're worried about money this morning. You can tell Him. Maybe someone you love isn't doing well. Say that. Maybe work feels uncertain. The Lord is happy to listen to your problems. And then you might pray something like this. "Lord, thank you for today. Thank you that I'm here. You know what I'm worried about. You know what I have to face. Please help me with what I can do. Lord, give me some wisdom. Give me some patience with people. And with the things I can't control, help me leave them with you. In Jesus' name, amen." That might take less than a minute. Then sit there for a moment. You know, you don't have to manufacture a feeling. I mean, you might still feel tired. You might still be worried. The bill is still on the kitchen bench. The difficult meeting is still happening. The unanswered message is still unanswered. But you've started the day differently. You've brought God into the things that are already there. And now you can take the next thing as it comes. I think that's important because sometimes we expect prayer to change our whole mood immediately. And sometimes it does. But sometimes you pray, you make the coffee, and you still feel unsettled. That doesn't mean you did it wrong. I mean, you can keep coming back to God during the day. Maybe you're in the car and the worry starts again. "Lord, help me with this." Maybe you're standing at the sink after dinner. "Lord, I just still don't, I don't know what to do." That's prayer too. And tomorrow morning, you begin again. 3 minutes. Thank God for something, tell Him what's on your mind, and ask Him what you can do today. And then leave the rest with Him. Pick up the phone, check the email, read the news if you want to. But perhaps those things don't need to have the first word in your day. Maybe God can have that. And maybe tomorrow morning, before anything else starts making demands, just give it a go. 3 quiet minutes. Nothing fancy, just you talking with God about the day that's actually in front of you. Well, that's it for today's episode of The Week Ahead. My name's Ken Robinson. Until tomorrow's episode, you take care and bye for now.
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0: is a two-minute fact from the Bible
1: and the land of the Bible, proudly brought to you by
0: the International Christian Embassy Jerusalem,
1: Australian branch. Doesn't your teacher pay the temple tax? Peter was once asked. We know that Jesus did pay, and the coin came from a very unusual source. The temple tax, introduced in Exodus chapter 30, verse 15, and instructed every adult male over the age of 20

0: construction was completed, the tax continued to be collected from every household to pay for the running costs of the temple. The coin that was found in the fish's mouth to pay the religious tax, as recorded in Matthew chapter 17, verse 27, most likely originated from the northern city of Tyre, as Israeli archaeologists believe this coin was the one used by Jewish pilgrims to pay the temple tax during the Passover in the Second Temple period. These shekel coins from Tyre were minted from around 125 BC until the outbreak of the Great Jewish Revolt against the Romans in 66 AD. While historical accounts from this era mention the Tyrian shekels, very few coins so far have been unearthed. And yes, even without a temple, observant Jews continue to pay the temple tax to this day in a symbolic way. Today, the sum is translated into local currency and donated to the needy. The practice of consistent giving to take care of ministry needs was certainly passed on to the Gentile believers in Jesus, such as Paul telling the Ephesians, "I have shown you in every way by laboring like this that you must support the weak." And remembering the words of the Lord Jesus that he said, "It is more blessed to give than to receive."
1: This is a 2-minute fact from the Bible and the land of the Bible. 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For more information, go to icej.org.au.
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2: In this bulletin, mortgage holders anticipating another rate rise and the Lions coach contemplating his future. With the details, I'm Naomi Millam. Fresh analysis suggests another interest rate rise would increase monthly mortgage repayments by about $120. Economists widely expect the Reserve Bank to hike the official cash rate to its highest level in almost two decades when meeting tomorrow. Social researcher Mark McCrindle says a new mortgage is becoming increasingly unattainable for the average Australian.
3: Not only do most Australians in this study say that housing affordability is much worse now than it was for the previous generation, 7 in 10 say it's going to get worse into the future. In fact, most say the longer you leave it to buy a home, the worse it's going to get.
2: Judo Bank is predicting as many as four further rate hikes as the Reserve battles persistent inflation. The Christian-backed Human Rights Law Alliance is warning that the federal government's proposed digital duty of care bill could threaten freedom of speech by handing sweeping new powers to ministers and the eSafety Commissioner. The Alliance supports the concept, but not what it calls the current vague definitions of harmful practices which could be used to persecute Christians. It says the bill needs substantial amendments before progressing. Figures show the popularity of trade and technical courses is surging at high schools across New South Wales. HSC enrolments for vocational education and training courses have increased by 20% over the past 6 years. New South Wales Education Minister Prue Carr says the numbers are promising.
4: We need more people in trades to combat the need for housing as well as labour shortages in critical industries.
2: Among the most popular courses are hospitality, construction, automotive and electrotechnology courses. Overseas, five men have been arrested outside an RAF base in southwest England on suspicion of preparing a terrorist attack. The US military has been using the base to carry out strikes on Iranian missile sites. US President Donald Trump has told reporters the men arrested were looking to do big damage.
5: Working with Britain, it was an amazing job. We had them under investigation. They were looking to do big damage to our port. And working with the British worked out great.
6: Were they migrants?
5: It may have been Scotland Yard. I don't know. We worked with a lot of them. We had them under view for a long time and we got them.
2: A major incident was declared and about 80 homes in the town of Welford were evacuated as a precaution. The European Court of Human Rights is considering the case of a Christian father who's been barred by three Spanish courts from taking his young son to church or reading him the Bible. The separated mother wants sole authority over the boy's religious upbringing until he turns 12. The European Court must decide whether it agrees with the Spanish courts that have supported the mother. To AFL, Lions coach Chris Fagan has addressed retirement speculation following Brisbane's spectacular grand final victory over Fremantle. Fagan has sat at the helm for the past 10 years and has secured three back-to-back premierships for Brisbane. He's told Channel 9 the responsibility and the pressure can be relentless.
7: I just got to work out whether I still want that in my life or I don't. I definitely, if I don't go on, I still want to stay involved in footy in some way, shape or form, but just something I want to think about. I want to be able to do it properly if I'm going to keep going. I don't want to take any shortcuts because I never want my players to take shortcuts. So that'll be the question that I have to ask myself.
2: There's a push for statues honouring Chris Fagan and Lee Matthews to be built at Brisbane's Olympic Stadium. That's the latest Vision National News. I'm Naomi Miller.
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13: A cloudy day today, slight chance of a shower, temperatures between 15 and 20 degrees, and tomorrow should be a mostly sunny day, with overnight lows between 5 and 9, expecting to reach the low to mid-20s.
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0: So, have you ever thought to yourself, there has to be more to life than this? You chase after the things you've been told to chase after. Success, relationships, comfort. But even when you get them, something's still missing. It's like being alive, but not really alive. Hi, I'm Bernie Diamond and welcome again to Fresh. That was my life to a T. I studied hard, I worked hard, and in my early to mid-30s, I was well on my way to achieving at least some of what I thought was worth achieving. But each time one of those things dropped in my lap, they felt emptier and emptier. Back in the day, there was a man named Saul who felt that way too. He had status, education, and power until one encounter changed everything. On a dusty road to Damascus, he met Jesus. The old Saul died that day, and the new man, Paul, was born. Not physically, but spiritually. His life, his values, his purpose were completely transformed. He later wrote this explanation of what happened to him and what can happen to anyone who meets Jesus. Colossians chapter 3, verses 3 and 4. Your old self has died, and your new self is kept with Christ in God. Yes, Christ is now your life, and when he comes again, you will share in his glory. Paul wasn't talking about religion. He was talking about rebirth, the kind that changes you from the inside out. Because when you put your life into God's hands, the old you, weighed down by guilt and fear and striving, fades away. And in its place, something stronger, freer and eternal begins. So if you've been longing for a fresh start, hear this. The life you were made for is hidden in Christ, and it's waiting right now to begin. That's God's Word, fresh for you today.
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1: Hey, Lake Mac, it's almost here. 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
5: We want peace before the comforting, we want peace before the agreement, we want peace before we even aim for restoration. And so it just struck me that in that one little verse, I felt like this is why we've been doing it the wrong way. This, we've been doing it backwards.
6: What are some things you thought you knew about marriage? Welcome to Focus on the Family with Jim Daly. And whether you're considering marriage or committed to being married or you've been married for a while, we've got some great essential advice for you to improve the relationship. Thanks for joining us. I'm John Fuller.
7: John, I don't know about you, but that wedding day, you're thinking of all the highlights to come, right? I remember our wedding, Jean and I, my brother actually was a pastor at the time. He did our wedding. Oh. And through the whole thing, I'm going, now the rings, you know, under my breath. And afterward, he goes, man, could you just let me do that? So when I first realized I might have control issues, but That was our wedding day. And then you roll into the actual marriage, right? After the wedding day, and you're thinking of all the highlights and everything pulled off perfectly, and you're both happy and exhausted. Mm-hmm. And then you start the real process of being together 24/7 and living together. And, you know, before long, things happen. This is marriage. I mean, it can be really bad, devastating things like betrayal or whatever it might be, financial difficulties, issues, kids come along, you got stresses with that. And over time, your marriage can drift apart. And yet, for us as Christians, we need to know the tools that are available to make sure that the least amount of drift, if any, can not occur, mm-hmm. right? I'll use double negatives there. Yes. But you get the point.
6: Yeah. And our guest today has been married for 38 years and brings some really incredible wisdom and practical tools for navigating conflict and rebuilding after infidelity and preparing for a lifelong godly marriage. Leanne Murphy has written two devotional books, which really serve as the basis for our conversation today. They're Becoming a Wife, 21 Days of Preparation for a Daughter of God, and The Companion, if you will, is Becoming a Husband, 21 Days of Preparation for a Son of God.
7: Leanne, welcome to Focus on the Family. Good to have you.
5: Thank you. I'm excited to be here.
7: You know, this is a really insightful. I like those unique ideas about how to transfer your values to your kids, to your grandkids. There's just so many unique thoughts there. But these two books really were the genesis of communicating to your sons about marriage via letters. Is that right? What happened there?
5: Well, it was a little bit of a panic attack, right? I mean, my oldest son, Patrick, came and said he thought this was the time he was going to propose and he was making plans. And I just remember kind of that thought, we've prayed for this. My husband and I had prayed for his spouse. My mother had kind of planted a seed when they were little by giving us this little going. It was like a bonnet for baby, which Mike almost became a nerd about boys wearing that bonnet at home. But it was a little hanky, and it was that someday it would be given to his wife as a reminder that she'd been prayed for. And so it planted a seed, and we had done that. When he said he was getting married, it was that thing where he went, whoa, did we do it enough? Have we said enough? Because we know. We've been through the flat tires of marriage and the breakdowns. And so we were just, I particularly think it was a little bit of a panic attack on my side. Did I say enough? Have we told him enough? And so I thought, well, I'll just write him a letter and I'll give it to him before he gets married. And that turned into like 21 letters.
7: Wow.
5: And
7: you had a lot to say.
5: There's a lot of stuff that we need to be prepared for with marriage. And I don't feel like we were. And then when Colton, who at the time Patrick got married, wasn't really even dating anyone, but a few years later, he announced that he was getting married. We went to their engagement party dinner, and Patrick said, oh, Colton gets the book now. And that does your heart good, right? He actually read it. And then his sweet little wife, who has been part of our life since she was 6 years old, Lydia, said, well, wait a minute, you kind of helped raise me. Do I get a book? And so I went back and rewrote 21 yeah. Days for a Daughter. And so that's how they really started. They started as letters to children and grew from there.
7: Yeah. You discuss how it was difficult for you particularly to put Jesus first in your marriage. We're young. How old were you guys when you got married?
5: So we were older than a lot of people because we went into after college. So we were in 24. We were both 24.
7: Okay.
5: I think it was about, we both had Jesus first personally.
7: Right.
5: But to put it in that marriage, it's kind of like we almost kept it as a body. Like, this is the marriage and this is spiritual. We went to church, we did those things, but we never really incorporated Jesus into the marriage conversation.
7: What does that look like to do that?
5: To incorporate Jesus into it, it looks very different. Now, our marriage is very different. So it's we talk about that as part of our plans. We pray together. I think we would pray together at meals because that was kind of the tradition of our families, right? And now we pray together in the morning. We pray together when we're concerned about something. We sat in the parking lot before we came in here and prayed together. He becomes part of that
7: more integrated
5: unity, right? Instead of thinking, oh, there are two of us in this marriage, now you start thinking there are three of us in this marriage.
7: Yeah.
5: And you start recognizing that the marriage, I think we miss the point, is that the marriage is an allegory of Christ in the church. We're bearing him out in our marriage. And when you don't have that in the forefront of your brain, it probably... We read the verse, but we had never made it practical. We had never said, what does that mean and what should life look like in our marriage?
7: Yeah, that is so true. And I think the earlier in your marriage you can get to that place, the better off your marriage is going to be. Because what creeps up like a weed, in my opinion, a kudzu weed or whatever
5: kudzu
7: it might be.
5: Kudzu is a great example.
7: But
5: it's
7: the choking off of the healthy things in your marriage, the intimacy emotionally, certainly physically, and all those good things. And then you end up in places of doubt or mistrust or kind of all the things that are dark.
5: Mm-hmm.
7: And, you know, you don't give the benefit of the doubt. You're on a hair trigger when it comes to, what do you mean by saying that? I made a great meal or whatever it might be.
5: Right.
7: Or, you know, those kinds of things. You guys, you did something kind of unique when you first got married. You moved into your in-law's backyard.
5: We did. We had,
7: what?
5: And it sounded like such a good idea. We were looking for a place to live, wanted to be, you know, frugal, and so we were going to buy a mobile home and move into that, and they were like, well, we have all this property.
7: Yeah, come
5: you
7: on.
5: Should be here. And so it made great sense. It really did.
7: It's cheaper.
5: It was cheaper, uh-huh. And it was people, you know, we knew them. It was a small town. We were going to be close to them anyway, so it just all seemed to make really good sense. Sometimes what makes really good sense doesn't line up, though.
7: What was the first clue that this might not be really good?
5: So I think the first clue was that Mike thought it was really wonderful, and I started having concerns when there were conversations that we would have as a couple became conversations that included parents' opinions on a lot of things. And he was eating lunch with her, you know, he'd go home for lunch and his mom was retired and his dad was retired, so they'd have lunch together, and I was a school teacher, you know, you don't get a long lunch, so you're at work. And so those connections, and my family meanwhile was 7 hours away, 6 hours away, and so there was just very tight-knit connection, which is a blessing, but it can also be a problem when you don't cut those apron strings. And nobody who knows Mike Murphy would say he's a mama's boy or anything like that. But there is, when that connection is still so solid between one parental unit and the other one is independent of that or by physical or whatever reason, that can become a problem. And as we started realizing there were some of our arguments were based on, well, but, you know, this really upset my parents, or this concerns my parents, particularly when we were thinking about moving or getting a job and going somewhere else.
7: You know, Mike's out in the gallery here, so Mike can wave at me, but, you know, truth be told, if you were to wind that tape back and Mike could redo that, I mean, the parents are going to be the parents. You can't really change that. And, it, you know, they're just talking.
5: Yes.
7: So there's nothing wrong with it per se. But what could have been done differently to make you feel more in or try to compensate for that situation? I know, honey, it feels like you're outside, but what would have helped you?
5: Yeah, I think part of it is just that extra effort. You know, if you're the spouse that's close to the family, physical proximity has a lot to do with it. I think, interestingly, oftentimes it's the reverse. It tends to be that daughters stay closer to their families. We just happen to be that reverse because I had moved away from home. But I think when you're the one that's closer to the family, you're more intimately engaged with your family, that you have to be very intentional about recognizing their role. The spouse's role is preeminent, right? Their opinion has to count more. Their interests have to be considered in that and not stay in that family of origin. It's hard because you have to be breaking out. You've been in this family for 18, 22, 24, 26 years, and now you're in this marriage for a year, 2 years. You have to build that relationship, and when you make those considerations and you don't intentionally say, well, I understand your opinion, but Mike and I have decided, or Leanne and I have decided, or, well, this is very important to us, and I've heard what you have to say about it, but this is our take on it. You have to distance yourself. I recently heard a friend of mine say, well, you know, my mom and dad always understood how things were going, and it just, like, I couldn't get him, and it's like, whoa, there's an alliance there, right? Mom and dad always understand. He just, and so in that statement, there's a separation.
6: And Leanne, this was one of the factors that led to some resentment and distance in your relationship. So as things unfolded, was there ever resolution, or did things just deteriorate?
5: You know, we had really wonderful times together, and I think that's a lot of marriages. You know, you have great times together, things go well, you have friends, you have, you know, family that you do things with, but it's in those quieter moments where it's just the two of you that those conflicts rise up, and if you go about the way of the world, right, you go, oh, just sweep that under the rug and keep moving. And I think that's what we tended to do. Things could look really great on the surface, and we had a wonderful friendship. Mike's always been my best friend, and I think he would say the same thing. But we did not nurture that marriage as the unique, sacred relationship that is. We treat it more like every other relationship, right? And so if a conflict came up with a friend, a lot of times you can just sweep that under the carpet and go on in with your friendship and not have to address that. But in the intimacy of marriage, those things need to be dealt with and not swept under the rug. They've got to be addressed. And so just over time, I think that did. And I tend to be the very, there are nice ways you can say it, and other ways, more driven, more focused, more
7: direct.
5: More direct, yes. More aggressive, right? And Mike is probably a little bit conflict avoidant. And I think you see that in a lot of couples, right? You see one who's very direct and one who's conflict avoidant. And then you're balancing that. And so that was more swept under the carpet. And over time, that becomes a challenge.
7: Leanne, I don't know, again, if this is predominantly the wife's emotional or the husband's. It could probably flip, but there's probably an 80-20 rule here with the question I'm about to ask you, which is your disagreements and disappointments with Mike made you feel that God didn't love you. I think most women are going to go, exactly. Most men won't understand what?
5: Yeah, so I think, you do this thing, you know, you've prayed for this marriage. I'm a lot of women, as my friends, we grew up praying for our marriage, praying for our spouses. And so then you find him and you're convicted that he's the one. And I know in my heart of hearts, Mike has been the companion that I think God led me to. But then when you feel that disappointment, you feel that, you think, okay, well, wait a minute. God, this wasn't what I thought I was going to experience. So are you really got my back? Are you really seeing me here?
7: And what I'm hearing you say, which is really the destructive dynamite of marriage, expectations.
5: Absolutely.
7: Especially unspoken expectations. Yes. We just think, well, he or she should know exactly what I need, what I want, what I prefer, whatever it might be, whatever that expectation is. And then they go dashed. And in a relationship where that's frequent, I mean, there's like a withering of the flower in your heart. It just shrinks.
5: It does.
7: And then you just let it happen, like sweep it under the rug. Those are the things we're you're mentioning. Right. And it is unhealthy to get there. And this is going to continue in an unhealthy direction. You ended up one day kind of looking through a cabinet and something, you found something. Describe that moment and what you thought about.
5: So this is, we had, and again, great relationship in 1,000 levels. And on the outside, everything looks great. We were raising children and going to church. We had moved to White's Ferry Road in West Monroe, and we loved that congregation. And
7: how old were the children at this moment?
5: So the boys were, I have to think about that, right at 10 and 6, in that ballpark.
7: Young.
5: And we came home from church one Wednesday night. Mike had to work late, and just out of the corner of my eye, I walked in the bathroom and saw him put something in a cabinet. And when he walked away, I just opened the cabinet, and there was his phone. And so I just, it's like you don't know anything, and then you immediately know. And so something wasn't right. And I found a text message on there that was obviously not from me or to me, and it was a text message to another woman. And that's when I found out things were not, you know, all that stuff that was under the carpet or that we put in the box was not in the box. Mm-hmm. There was something much bigger going on. And so that was how I discovered that.
7: You know, those moments, and there's so many things that go into the ingredients of that moment that I think people that have not experienced that can easily look down the noses and pass judgment. And it is heartbreaking. What was that response that you had immediately? Because that ends up becoming the thing that sets in place whether this will go in a good direction or a not so good direction.
5: Right. So the devastation, I don't think you can explain that level.

0: And having talked to others, you know, Alan and Lisa Robertson were intimately involved with us during that time, and they were such a place of refuge and grace. And it is the opposite, you're right. It wasn't the husband. It was Lisa in that situation. So I think the thing that I want to say, if somebody's listening and they are there, they're in that place where I felt like I was watching my marriage bleed out in the bathroom. I mean, it was as though there were a body just bleeding out in front of me. If you're in that place, there is hope and there is healing, because God gives us that hope and healing. And I think one of the things that I would say to those of us who, because I was the same way, I'd probably arrogantly said, well, that'll never happen in my marriage, or I would never stand for that. David, a man after God's own heart, and, you know, to be able for God to say that about any of us would be like the ultimate.
1: Right.
0: And David committed adultery, and there was a brokenness there. So there is hope. And I think for me, at that point where you're seeing that and you think this is it, you need to know that there is a possibility, and it's hard to find that hope. I looked for books to give me that hope, they're hard to find, but there is hope.
1: Leanne, we're not going to, unfortunately, have all the time to kind of diagnose this and how the Lord patched it all together. But from that experience, Leanne, the intimacy that's developed post that affair kind of thing, and again, there's no rational reason for it. We're not saying you just put it under the rug, so to speak. But it does open this can of opportunity to go deeper, more intimate. And the couples that I've talked to that went through infidelity and have held together, they feel like their relationship now is so deep and so close because you know each other so well. You're broken.
0: And I think that's part of the reason, and like I said, it was almost a panic attack moment, because I don't want my children to experience that. And so build those boundaries, set those boundaries, have those agreements with one another, have those conversations before you get married, and then again on the first anniversary, and then again on the second anniversary. Know how to fight, you know, to normalize. You're going to fight, and you need to be prepared for that, and you need to embrace that to the extent that you're fighting for one another, not against one another. And so to be able to say that to my sons, you know, fight for her. If you're fighting against her, it's the wrong fight.
1: It's a great trigger to think of that before you get into a deeper problem. And, you know, even people hearing you fight, Christian couples should not fight. I've had people contact us after doing a show like this, say Christians should never fight. You can call it deep emotional disagreements, whatever you want to say. But that isn't a sign of failure. It's actually, if you can manage that well, it's a sign of healthiness. Leanne, 2 Corinthians 13:11 really spoke to you. It gave you the perspective you needed to handle disagreements in your marriage. What is that scripture, and how did it impact you?
0: 2 Corinthians 13:11 was one of those scriptures I found when I was actually looking for scripture to point out why Mike was wrong in something. You know, I don't know if anybody else does that, but sometimes I'll go,
1: nobody does that.
0: And pout up with it. But it hit me, and it starts with rejoice. And I was like, okay, Lord, why this scripture? Because I was looking for scripture to point out that Mike is wrong. And so I was kind of stunned by it, but I'll stick with you a little bit. You've walked me through Proverbs 30. I can stick with you through scripture. And it dawned, there were six, I believe, verbs there. And I kept thinking, he's trying to teach me something here. And it was, but rejoice was first. And so one of the things that I know helps you be in a better frame to have those deep, hard conversations, those emotionally intense conversations, is to focus on the good first. Do something fun together. Do something where you just recount what the point of this argument is. It's about, because I love you and I want to be with you and I'm going to age with you. So to rejoice, and then to aim for restoration. And so as this idea in my mind, I just immediately saw a target, a bullseye, you know, the thing that you aim at. So what is it? What are you trying to restore? A lot of times we don't get to the root of the fight. We're talking about, I'm aggravated because you left your dirty socks 6 inches from the hamper. That's not the real argument, the real
1: argument.
0: You talking
1: argument. To
0: Gene? So you've got to find, what is it? So the argument is, am I valuable to you, or am I just here to clean up your house, right? It almost always comes back to, am I valuable to you? And then to aim for restoration, to

0: comfort one another. And these are so out of order in my mind, because it's like, wait, we got to come to agreement before that. And he holds come to agreement till the fourth step.
1: You know,
0: so it's like rejoice and then aim for restoration and then comfort one another, then come to agreement, and then live in peace. And it's like, oh, we want peace before the comforting. We want peace before the agreement. We want peace before we even aim for restoration. And so it just struck me that in that one little verse, I felt like this is why we've been doing it the wrong way. This, we've been doing it backwards. And so I love that verse. And so we spent a lot of time in the journals talking about how to fight well.
1: That's so good. In fact, that verse ends with, and the God of love and peace will be with you. It's kind of the thing you want the most is the thing he mentions last. Yeah, I'm going to be there with you. Some days it may not feel like it.
0: Yes.
1: But I'm there with you every step of the way.
0: Yes. And he gives us that pattern. It's that one little verse, and if you ever doubt how much time you need to be spending in Scripture, that's one verse, so much packed into it.
1: You know, we have a program here. It's called Ready to Wed. Dr. Greg Smalley and the marriage team here at Focus pulled that together, and it's pre-marriage counseling. And there's great data to support that if you get 10 hours or more of premarital counseling, your risk of divorce is very slight compared to certainly the world's, but even within the Christian divorce rate. For those couples that are dating, maybe engaged, this is the primary audience for the books. So, you know, grandparents and parents with adult kids and their 20-somethings who are looking to get married, what do you say to them about this companion set of books to be that good wife, to be that good husband?
0: So, you know, I would just say you need to be intentional and you need to talk to one another. You need to address these issues. You know, we know what's going to cause marital problems. It's money, sex, in-laws, parenting. So address those. And this gives you a place to respond, is ask you questions, and it lets you share it with your spouse. And so I think just anything we can do to prepare our children, the people we love, to go through the things that we know are going to be hard. Marriage is going to be tough, but it is so worth it.
1: Yeah, Leanne, I so appreciate it. You know, think about it, folks. It's not easy to come into a studio with a national and international footprint. Millions of people are going to hear this and tell your story as a married couple with infidelity and how the Lord worked to repair that. So although Mike's out in the audience there, Mike, thank you for that vulnerability as well. You could have said, I really don't want you to share this, but I appreciate it because it will help other couples. And Leanne, for responding in a way that says, I'm going to fight for our marriage. And obviously, years later, you're here. So God honored that. So thank you for all of that.
2: And that concludes our conversation with Leanne Murphy, and we trust that you were encouraged by what she shared from her heart about having a strong marriage. And we recommend you look for her devotional books. She's got two, Becoming a Wife and Becoming a Husband. Those are available online or at your favorite local bookseller. Thanks for listening to Focus on the Family with Jim Daly. I'm John Fuller.
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3: In this bulletin, final budget figures released and a huge victory for the Newcastle Knights. With the details, I'm Naomi Miller. The federal government maintains its spending isn't driving inflation as it releases this year's final budget figures. The data shows the underlying deficit is around $6 billion lower than projected in May. The Reserve Bank is expected to raise interest rates tomorrow amid persistent inflation in the economy. But Finance Minister Katie Gallagher claims Australia's challenges aren't unique.
4: If you look around the world, advanced economies, there is an inflation challenge there. Many of those have moved to increase, or their central banks have moved to increase rates in the last month because of that.
3: Judo Bank is predicting as many as four further rate hikes. The opposition argues it's not helpful for the Prime Minister to be amping up fear about a data breach involving an OpenAI agent accessing government websites. But the Shadow Defence Minister, James Patterson, says the next incident could be much worse.
5: This time it wasn't serious in terms of the data that was taken or the method of the intrusion, but next time it could be much more serious, and we need to be doubling down and investing, particularly in our government networks, to defend them better, and we're going to need to use AI to do that.
3: The heads of two AI companies have been called to appear before a Senate inquiry amid investigations into how the incident unfolded and why it took so long for the alarm to be raised. Farmers are asking the federal government to reconsider a cap being placed on working holiday makers. Advocates have arranged a deal to fast-track the visas of ready-to-work applicants, but Westaway Raspberry Farm owner Richard Clark warns Labor's cap on three-year visa extensions will hit the sector hard.
6: Would I, as a farmer, prefer to have a working holiday visa maker who's done 180 days on a watermelon farm in Chinchilla? Or would I prefer to have a person who's just come out of an office in Europe? One is far more farm fit, and the cap of 5,000 people to get a third-year visa is going to have significant impacts on farm productivity.
3: Israel's tourism ministry has launched a new biblical attraction in the West Bank. The Joshua Trail near the Palestinian city of Nablus, known as Shechem in the Bible, takes visitors across a suspension bridge to view consequential Bible sites in the lives of Abraham, Joshua, and Joseph. And an American Christian couple who have already parented 38 children say they don't plan to stop adopting more kids. Paul and Jean Briggs, who have six of their own children, have adopted another 32 from Ghana, Russia, Ukraine, Bulgaria and Mexico. 25 of them still live at their West Virginia home. Their daughter Mary Kate lives just down the road with 14 children, four of them adopted. The Briggs say their faith is the reason that they adopt so many children and they rely on God to supply all their needs. The Newcastle Knights have pulled off what coach Justin Holbrook has described as the greatest win in rugby league history. They're through to the NRL Grand Final, defeating the Panthers 22-14, despite being a man down for more than half the game. The Panthers pushed for a winning try in the final minute, only for Sandon Smith to intercept a pass and race away 90 metres to put the game to bed. Knights centre Bradman Best has told the Continuous Call team he was hoping Smith would get them home.
7: I was gone, I was on my hands and knees, and when he had about 30 to go, I knew he was home.
3: They'll take on the Roosters this Sunday in their first grand final in 25 years. That's the latest Vision National News. I'm Naomi Miller.
8: 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And some of these children have been living in these situations for up to 2 years.
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13: A cloudy day today, slight chance of a shower, temperatures between 15 and 20 degrees,
0: And tomorrow should be a mostly sunny day, with overnight lows between 5 and 9, expecting to reach the low to mid-20s.
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3: In this bulletin, more support for One Nation in the latest polling and a terror threat thwarted in the UK. With the details, I'm Naomi Millen. New research shows support for One Nation is most pronounced in Queensland, New South Wales and Western Australia. The minor party holds the edge over Labor, with the coalition struggling to make any inroads. Liberal Senator James Patterson says he does understand the voter angst against the major parties.
4: You have to have a credible plan and a credible team. And we know from One Nation's past that 70% of the MPs they've ever elected have left the party before the end of their first term or the parliament. So we've got a task at our hands, we know that, to convince Australians that we can actually deliver change.
3: Most voters in Pauline Hanson's home state of Queensland would like to see the One Nation leader as Prime Minister. New homeowners could be forced to spend up to 46% of their income on repayments. The federal opposition analysis comes as the Reserve Bank prepares to meet with interest rates expected to rise to their highest level in almost two decades. A Queensland police officer is being praised for his bravery after he chased down a suspect despite suffering significant knife wounds. Officers were responding to reports of a disturbance between two men in Brisbane yesterday when he was allegedly attacked repeatedly with the weapon. Queensland Police Union President Shane Pryor says the constable has made a marvellous recovery.
5: He's in really good spirits. Don't make any mistakes on this. He's got quite the journey ahead of him in terms of medically, but he's in the right place at the PA hospital with the right medical staff around him to get him through this next challenging phase.
3: The 35-year-old alleged attacker has been charged with attempted murder. Overseas counter-terror officers in the UK are leading investigations after a major incident near an Air Force base hosting US forces involved in Iran. Five men have been arrested on suspicion of explosives offences after a tip-off about three suspicious vehicles travelling toward RAF Fairford in England's southwest. Around 85 homes were evacuated as a precaution. Assistant Chief Constable Richard O'Cone says emergency services are well prepared for situations like these.
6: Work to establish the full nature of this incident is ongoing, and we are in constant communication with our partners both locally and nationally. In particular, we are working closely with our partners in counter-terrorism policing.
3: In July, the Iranian regime had threatened to target the base. Just a month after Australians dug deep on Water for Life Day, the taps are running in one of the remotest villages in Tanzania. The money went into a solar-powered pump to access water 8 kilometres from Simanjaro. Joel Abel from Convoy of Hope told Vision Radio it's already having a life-changing impact.
7: We have water in Simanjaro. Taps have been turned on. The community are ecstatic seeing the footage of some of the children, just water bubbling up out of this tap, and they're all trying to put their cup so there's water going everywhere. Exciting, guys. They get food every day. They can wash their cup. They can drink water whenever they want, wash their face. We're really, really excited.
3: Convoy of Hope and the Tanzanian government have already scouted the next locations to receive water. To cricket, Australia has suffered another loss at the hands of South Africa, going down by 32 runs in the second one-day international of the series. And in rugby union, the Wallabies have defeated the Springboks 42-38 in a dramatic test in Perth. That's the latest Vision National News. I'm Naomi Miller.
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9: A cloudy day today, slight chance of a shower, temperatures between 15 and 20 degrees, and tomorrow should be a mostly sunny day with overnight lows between 5 and 9, expecting to reach the low to mid 20s.
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1: I had this jacket that I really liked and I took it off the line once and I was like, this doesn't look right. 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

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Wonder if I have to wonder why.

0: be fine.
1: Why do we pray? A number of atheists say it's useless and a waste of time. But statistics show that a surprisingly high number of people pray. In fact, one survey found that 1 in 5 adults pray despite saying they were not religious. There seems to be a human desire or instinct to pray. But why? Why do we pray? I wonder if it reflects how we're made. Praying reflects a human instinct of how we are to relate to our Creator. Or maybe it also reflects our lack of control in the world, that there are, at times, forces bigger and more powerful than us, which leave us a bit helpless with the only option to pray. Or maybe because prayer is powerful. The biblical book of James says that the prayer of a righteous person is powerful and effective. So maybe prayer is not useless, but just a bit underrated. This is Rob Martin with God in 60 seconds. For more space to think and talk about God, go to thirdspace.org.au.
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2: In this bulletin, crime for hire services on the rise, an incident at a US airbase, and the Knights one step away from breaking a premiership drought. Good afternoon, I'm Gareth Stafford. One Nation argues the federal government must urgently rein in spending to help tame inflation. This year's final budget figures reveal a $6 billion boost to the bottom line. The numbers come ahead of an expected decision by the Reserve Bank to push interest rates to a 15-year high. One Nation MP Barnaby Joyce has told Channel 7 Labor needs to tighten its belt.
3: Our debt it's never been higher. It's higher and it's going higher. It's heading up towards the Medicare level. And, of course, as it goes higher, your security goes down. Interest rates become even more under pressure.
2: New homeowners could be forced to spend up to 46% of their income on repayments. A new generation of offenders is being drawn into organised crime through online crime for hire services. The National Criminal Intelligence Agency says encrypted services can connect people seeking attacks, such as arsons and shootings, with others willing to carry them out for payment. Retired Victorian detective Charlie Bezina says the low-cost model is helping establish crime networks expand.
4: This technology is playing a larger role in ways into recruitment, and the encrypted messaging, et cetera, is just making it much more difficult for policing to do it. And as much as the resources that are thrown out by Victoria Police, it continues to just get bigger and bigger, unfortunately.
2: Mr. Bezina says it makes offenders harder to identify. Five men have been arrested on suspicion of explosive and terrorism offences after a major incident near a Royal Air Force base used by the US military. President Trump says the men had planned to cause significant damage. The BBC's Duncan Kennedy reports.
5: Residents from more than 80 houses in Welford had to leave their homes after a major incident was declared. At a press conference, Gloucestershire Police said its officers had arrested five men. No further details were given. The case is now being handled by counter-terrorism officers. Footage filmed from a helicopter showed bomb disposal teams sending robots towards three white vans parked in the village. Gloucestershire's temporary chief constable, Maggie Blythe, said the matter was now contained, but that a cordon around the village would be in place for some time.
2: The US uses the base as a forward operating location, including to launch strikes on Iran. An American Christian couple who've already parented 38 children say they don't plan to stop adopting more kids. Paul and Jean Briggs, who have six of their own children, have adopted another 32 from Ghana, Russia, Ukraine, Bulgaria, and Mexico. 25 of them still live at their West Virginia home. Their daughter, Mary Kate, lives just down the road with 14 children, four of them adopted. The Briggs say their faith is the reason they can adopt so many children, and they rely on God to supply all their needs. Israel's tourism ministry has launched a new biblical attraction in the West Bank. The Joshua Trail, near the Palestinian city of Nablus, known as Shechem in the Bible, takes visitors across a suspension bridge to view consequential Bible sites in the lives of Abraham, Joshua, and Joseph. To sport, and in the NRL, Newcastle fans are still buzzing after what their coach has called the greatest win in rugby league history. The Knights are into a grand final for the first time in 25 years after defeating the Panthers 22-14 at Accor Stadium yesterday. Coach Justin Holbrook says it was an incredible day for the club.
6: Thinking about how many fans came down and the train stopped and the buses and the traffic, and it took them 4 hours to get here, and then for the players to win a game like that, couldn't be happier.
2: The Knights will face the Roosters, who entered the Dolphins' aspirations on Friday night. That's the latest Vision National News. I'm Gareth Stafford.
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11: A cloudy day today, slight chance of a shower, temperatures between 15 and 20 degrees, and tomorrow should be a mostly sunny day, with overnight lows between 5 and 9, expecting to reach the low to mid-20s.

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2: In this bulletin, more dads taking up paid parental leave, a giant battery now operational in New South Wales, and the Wallabies winning run continues. With more, I'm Gareth Stafford. The federal government says higher superannuation and investment returns have delivered a welcome boost to its coffers. This year's final budget figures reveal the underlying deficit is roughly $6 billion lower than predicted in May. It was initially thought high commodity prices drove the windfall revenue. Treasurer Jim Chalmers says the broader economy is strong and has helped deliver the improvement.
3: Our responsible economic management has given us one of the strongest budgets in the G20. We have much, much lower debt to GDP than the major advanced economy.
2: Meantime, both the opposition and One Nation have urged Labor to rein in its spending to help tame inflation. Fresh research suggests men who work in the finance sector are now taking parental leave at similar or higher rates than women. The report found nearly one in two fathers employed at National Australia Bank took parental leave last year, compared with just 6% of male workers 3 years earlier. One of the world's most powerful batteries, located on the New South Wales Central Coast, is now fully operational. The Waratah Super Battery at the old Munmorah coal-fired power station has the capability to deliver 850 megawatts of power. Energy Corporation of New South Wales Acting Chief Executive Mark Westbrook says it will help to improve grid reliability.
4: During peak periods, we can run the grid much harder than we could otherwise do because the battery's there. And so that means during normal times, we can deliver a lot more supply of energy.
2: At its maximum output, the battery can power up to 340,000 households at peak demand. Authorities have issued a shark advice for a beach in Perth's north. With multiple sharks being tracked close to the shore at City Beach in Scarborough this morning. They include an untagged white shark around 5 metres long, a tagged white shark and a tagged bronze whaler. Surf Life Saving WA says the predators are likely being attracted to a whale carcass also discovered in the area this morning. The public is advised to be extra cautious on that stretch of coast. A third of young people are discussing their problems with an AI friend, according to research by Christian youth ministry Young Life. It surveyed more than 7,000 teenagers and young adults in 11 different countries. On average, they said they had only two human friends or adults with whom they could discuss the issues that mattered most to them. 35% revealed they were happy to discuss these issues with an AI companion. That rose to 45% for those aged 13 to 15. Many Christian advocates are among 50 leading pro-life groups urging the US Food and Drug Administration to restore safeguards on the abortion pill that were removed during the Biden presidency. The pro-lifers say lifting restrictions on the drug mifepristone poses a significant safety risk to women. To sport, and Wallabies captain Harry Wilson wants to keep delivering for fans after Sunday's win over the Springboks. Australia were reduced to 11 men at one stage, but held on to stun the world champions by 4 points. Wilson said it was the crowd that got them home in Perth.
5: To give them a result like this at home was really special, and I guess doing the lap at the end of the game, seeing so many Aussies there staying around just to wave to us and get around us was really special, and everyone's behind us and it is special to win like that at home.
2: The Wallabies remain unbeaten since Les Kiss took over. And in cricket, Australia has suffered another loss at the hands of South Africa, going down by 32 runs in the second one-day international of the series. The Aussies bowled out for 333 after chasing a mammoth 366 for victory. That's the latest Vision National News. I'm Gareth Stafford.
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9: It's been a mostly cloudy day today, with the Knights victory yesterday definitely shining a little light into all our hearts and homes. Tomorrow's forecast is some fog in the early morning, but a mostly sunny afternoon. Some light winds tomorrow and daytime temperatures hovering in the low to mid-20s. Have a wonderful evening.
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10: Well, the afternoon run looking pretty good so far through most of Newcastle. A couple of little spots. Beresfield, the John Weekly's or Weekly's drive to John Renshaw drive looking a little bit slower. Tomago will start to build in that run through towards the Hexham Bridge. Actually not too bad yet this afternoon. Watch out for Jesmond, Newcastle Road between Robinson Avenue and Blue Gum Road. The inner city bypass work continues for us. Similar through Mayfield, Maitland Road between Church Street and Nile Street. That is ongoing. We'll keep a close eye on it for you into the afternoon. It's Jay. That is the latest traffic. More for you soon on Newcastle's Rima 99.7.
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13: Oh boy. We're here again. Hello, happy Monday. Start of a brand new week. Cam here. Welcome to The Daily. Hope you enjoyed the last couple of days. Let's dive straight into what's going to be an absolutely massive show. We're going to run through the new album from Matthew West that came out a couple of days ago. We'll give you a full run through, tell you about the new live version of Brandon Lake's track, How Good God Is, and Riley Clemens finally has announced, after all of this teasing and promising that new music is coming, she's given us the title and release date of her next single. It's not that far away. We'll cover it all off at the news desk. Tarn Wells, this Friday, is going to be releasing his brand new live album as our Artist of the Week. We're going to be covering off some of Torrin's songs every single day to count down and to get ready. This live album was recorded in February at the start of the year. But next, we're going to kick off with your health and well-being firmly under the microscope with a little bit of Monday motivation. And when choosing a new habit, a lot of people seem to ask themselves, look, in a perfect world, what could I do on my best days? I think the trick that we're going to unpack in just a moment is, what can you actually stick to even on your worst days? Might give you a little bit of a different way to think about it. Monday Motivation is on the way next at The Daily.

Are you tuned into The Daily? All right, happy Monday. Let's kick off your week with a little bit of Monday motivation. I like to move it, move it. Alrighty, so as well as doing the show, I'm a personal trainer. So the next couple of minutes here, we're going to dive into an aspect of your health and your well-being. Now, this is a quote from, and we've mentioned this many times on the show, but one of my favorite books of all time is Atomic Habits by a guy called James Clear. And he says, when choosing a new habit, many people seem to ask themselves, what can I do on my best days? The trick here, though, is to ask, what can I stick to even on my worst days? Start small and master the art of showing up. So let's look at this through the lens of your health, your fitness, and your well-being. There's something actually pretty realistic about this quote, because a lot of us build the habits that we want around the best version of ourselves. You think of the good days, right? You imagine getting up early, smashing a workout, eating perfectly, drinking plenty of water, getting your steps in, and going to bed on time. It sounds great, but what happens when work is stressful? When you're tired, when the kids are super demanding, or you just don't feel like doing anything at all? That's probably the better question to ask in the second part of this idea. What can you still do even when life isn't going well? Maybe it's a 10-minute walk instead of an hour at the gym. Maybe it's doing just something quickly at home instead of skipping movement altogether. Maybe it's choosing one decent meal rather than deciding the whole day is ruined. Now, there's a part of you, I'm sure, that might be thinking, in the context of the bigger picture, does something that small really matter? But that misses the point. The habit isn't just the exercise or the healthy meal. It's becoming someone who keeps showing up. Because your health and your well-being, they aren't built from a handful of heroic days where everything goes to plan. They're built from ordinary days, from difficult days, and days when your motivation is nowhere to be found. I want to encourage you to start small enough that you can succeed when life gets messy, and then simply repeat it. Consistency rarely looks impressive in the moment, but over time, it's a game changer, and everything shifts. That's your Monday motivation. Speaking Live, Rima 99.7.

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1: I had this jacket that I really liked and I took it off the line once and I was like, this doesn't look right. And I realised I'd left it on the line so long that it had sun marks on it.
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0: Still to come on The Daily, we'll run through the new album from Matthew West.
1: I'm good at always falling down. You're good at never giving up. I'm good at getting.
0: He just dropped the new project on Friday last week. There's a dozen brand new songs. A couple of them have been out in the wild for a little while, like this song, Good. That one was the very first taste of this project. We'll give you a fly through and a little snapshot of every single one of these new songs and hear a little bit more about what Matthew's had to say about this project. But before we do that, we're going to log into the Daily Randomizer. Mellow Monday is on the agenda once more to help us ease into the fact that Monday's here again already. We've got to strip back an acoustic version of One of Your Faves next at the Daily.
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2: Good afternoon. In stories making news, Australians are bracing for rates to rise to their highest level in almost two decades, which could take a toll on first home buyers. Economists warn the Reserve Bank could raise rates up to three times in the next 6 months. An investigation is underway into the inner Sydney crash, which killed 20-year-old Constable Mia Leigh. Police sources say the patrol car was travelling in excess of 150 kilometres at the time. Pharmacists are raising concerns over plans to allow Australians to buy a weight loss drug online. Pharmaceutical giant Eli Lilly will allow patients to purchase Mounjaro through an online platform. A script from a GP or a doctor will still be needed to access the medication. And in sport, the Wallabies have extended their unbeaten record under coach Les Kiss with an emphatic victory over the Springboks in Perth. Australia holding on to win 42-38 with just 11 men on the field in the final stages. I'm Gareth Stafford, and those are the latest news and sport headlines.
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8: It's been a mostly cloudy day today, with the Knights' victory yesterday definitely shining a little light into all our hearts and homes. Tomorrow's forecast is some fog in the early morning, but a mostly sunny afternoon. Some light winds tomorrow and daytime temperatures hovering in the low to mid-20s. Have a wonderful evening.
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9: The afternoon flow of traffic Monday afternoon through Newcastle looking pretty good. Even out through Jesmond, we're looking fairly clear. Wall's End, that flow of traffic on the Link Road through Minmay Road at the roundabout, it's a little under speed, the Savo. Through Glendale, Edgeworth, looking okay. You run through the Pacific Motorway both directions. Looks good at the moment. There's certainly no delays heading towards the Central Coast or further north towards Raymond Terrace. It looks to be moving pretty well. I know around Morphett Phoenix Park at Northumberland Street, there's some ongoing works around the bridge to watch out for. It's Jay, it's the latest traffic. And more for you soon on REMA 997.
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0: Still to come on The Daily, Matthew West has released his latest album. We'll give you a full run through at the news desk after we do this.
1: Like right now, I'm going to mix things up a little bit.
0: All right, let's log into The Daily Randomizer. It's our computer here in the studio. Based on the search information we're about to type in, it'll select the next song for us to listen to on the show. It could be a really big hit that was massive all around the world. It could be a bit of an unknown deep cut or anything in between. Anything goes, but on a Monday, it's got to be a live and acoustic stripped-back version of one of your faves. We just put the asterisks on the search, Mellow Monday. Because sometimes off the back of the weekend, I know, you're just not quite ready to start a new week. So let's just ease our way into it just with a nice relaxing little number. So let's see what we're going to roll with for the randomizer's selection today as the algorithm works its way through. Probably invest in some more processing so that we can do it a little bit quicker. But anyway, never mind. Oh, yes, Need to Breathe, Brother. This was such a big hit for the band, Need to Breathe. But this is a live acoustic recording of the song that was taken during their All the Feels tour in 2017. Crazy to think that was almost a decade ago, but live, acoustic and unplugged, this is Need to Breathe and Brother at The Daily.

0: Hey, tune into the Daily. Happy Monday. All right, hope you had a great weekend. Let's head over to the news desk for update number one this week.
1: I like to get the daily news.
0: And we'll start with a new album that dropped over the weekend. Matthew West has released his latest project called Jesus is King. He says, every song on this record fills in the blank. Jesus is dot, dot, dot. Because when we discover who Jesus really is, it changes everything about who we are. All right, let's give you a little fly through of the album. Here's track one. Title track, Jesus is King. This is track two, Don't Give Up On Me. It was the first taste of it a while ago.

Heaven Will Tell, track 5. Here's The Good Fight, track 6. Shame Is Not My Story, this is track 7. So won't you come alive? Come alive is

0: is track 10, Younger Me. This one came out a week ago. God's got a plan, so take his hand and let him take you. Between track 11, Here in Heaven. It's knowing you're the king of both. I know. And finally, track 12, Jesus is King, the reprise. Now, Matthew says, the world has a lot to say about who we are and where we should put our hope, but discovering who Jesus is changes everything. These songs were written in moments when I needed that reminder myself. They reminded me that fear, failure, or the noise of this world doesn't get the final word. Only Jesus does. My prayer is that these songs meet you wherever you are and remind you of one unchanging truth. Jesus is
1: King. Speaking life across Newcastle and the Hunter.
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3: It isn't the major tragedies that tear so many marriages apart. It's the unhealthy choices that couples make on a daily basis. I'm Brett Ryan for Focus on the Family Australia. When marriages fail, most couples point to some major issue. But a relationship that's strong should be able to weather any storm. The truth is, it's the little things that can kill a marriage. A wife may decide to hide her shopping receipts so that her husband won't know how much she spends on clothes. She may talk about him behind his back or confess things to her mother about their marriage, knowing how much that bothers him. A husband may work long hours even though he knows how much his wife resents it. He may even sneak out for a round of golf without telling her. It's these small daily choices of dishonesty that can tear away at the foundation of a marriage. And the only way to rebuild it is through a conscious decision to change. That means doing whatever it takes to rebuild the trust you've lost. For more on stronger marriages, go to families.org.au.
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2: In this bulletin, One Nation support continues to grow, fatal police crash being investigated, and the internationals fall short in the President's Cup. With more, I'm Gareth Stafford. New research shows support for One Nation is most pronounced in Queensland, New South Wales and Western Australia. The Minor Party holds the edge over Labor, with the coalition struggling to make any inroads. Most voters in Pauline Hanson's home state of Queensland would like to see the One Nation leader as Prime Minister. Liberal Senator James Patterson says he understands the voter angst against the major parties.
3: You have to have a credible plan and a credible team. And we know from One Nation's past that 70% of the MPs they've ever elected have left the party before the end of their first term or the parliament. So we've got a task at our hands, we know that, to convince Australians that we can actually deliver change.
2: One Nation has the smallest amount of support in Victoria at just 25%. Police in the UK have arrested five men near an RAF base in southwest England on suspicion of preparing for a terrorist act. RAF Fairford has been used by the US military to carry out strikes on Iranian missile sites since the start of last year. A local farmer raised the alert after noticing three suspicious vehicles in the area in the dead of night. Director of Strategic Analysis Australia, Michael Shoebridge, says it appears the attack was imminent.
4: It looks like this was close to an actual attack. It wasn't a few people, you know, in a garage making explosives disrupted early. They'd brought the improvised explosives close to the base and they were doing stuff with them late at night.
2: The investigation is ongoing. An investigation is underway into the inner Sydney crash which killed 20-year-old police constable Mia Lay. Sources say the patrol car was travelling in excess of 150 kilometres an hour at the time of the incident. Police Minister Yasmin Catley says they're working to establish the facts.
5: Well, a critical incident investigation, as I say, will determine exactly what occurred, and we should let that happen. Police are the experts to determine these things, and no doubt all of that will be told once that investigation is complete.
2: The 24-year-old male constable who was behind the wheel survived the incident at Redfern. Melbourne researchers claim to have debunked myths around daylight saving. A Swinburne University study finding winding back the clock forward or back has no clear or consistent effect on mental health. The study looked at research from 36 countries. The Christian-backed Human Rights Law Alliance is warning that the federal government's proposed digital duty of care bill could threaten freedom of speech by handing sweeping new powers to ministers and the eSafety Commissioner. The alliance supports the concept, but not what it calls the current vague definitions of harmful practices, which could be used to persecute Christians. It says the bill needs substantial amendments before progressing. The European Court of Human Rights is considering the case of a Christian father who's been barred by three Spanish courts from taking his young son to church or reading him the Bible. The separated mother wants sole authority over the boy's religious upbringing until he turns 12. The European Court must decide whether it agrees with the Spanish courts that have supported the mother. To sport, and the internationals will have to wait until the President's Cup comes to Melbourne in 2028 for a chance to finally beat the US. The Americans coming from behind to win on the final day. International captain Jeff Ogilvie says they're determined to lift the cup for the first time since 1998 when it comes to Kingston Heath.
6: We're really excited. It's one of the best golf courses in the world. It's a great venue. The times we've played the President's Cup down there, Australians have come out to support. So we look forward to that and have another go at this in 2028.
2: Audio thanks to Fox Sports. That's the latest Vision National News. I'm Gareth Stafford.
7: Hey, Lake Mac, it's almost here. 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
10: It's been a mostly cloudy day today, with the Knights' victory yesterday definitely shining a little light into all our hearts and homes. Tomorrow's forecast is some fog in the early morning, but a mostly sunny afternoon. Some light winds tomorrow and daytime temperatures hovering in the low to mid-20s. Have a wonderful evening.
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11: Newcastle traffic this afternoon moving pretty well at this stage through most of the Pacific Motorway. Excellent. Good one to Raymond Terrace, Heatherbrae, and even coming out of the Hexham Bridge region, most traffic seems to be moving pretty well. A little bit of light traffic through Tomago Road, but that's just that daytime traffic from Williamtown. Rest of that run through Beresfield, Thornton looking clear at this point. Good run out of the heart of Newcastle, Merriweather, Charlestown to Warners Bay, and that school holiday vibe about. No issues further south as well towards the Central Coast. We'll keep our eye on it. It's Jay. It's the latest traffic. Going to have more for you this Monday afternoon on REMA 99.7.
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14: It's actually pretty easy to be friendly when everyone's watching. 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
14: Oh yeah, welcome to the show. Hope you had a great weekend. A couple of days that just go so fast, don't they? All right, Monday's here. Welcome to The Daily. My name's Cam. We've got a brand new artist of the week to introduce you to shortly. Tyrone Wells. He's dropping his brand new live album this Friday. I'm going to hear him talk about his heart behind this project, and we'll go back to where it all began. Not really, but as far as his solo career goes, he was a part of a band called Royal Taylor before he went solo, but we're going to play for you the title track of his debut solo album and hear Torrin talk a little bit more about it. We've got some news from Brandon Lake. He's released a live version, a powerful live recording of his brand new song that came out a few weeks ago called How Good God Is. We'll cover this off at the news desk, and we've got something to think about with our daily thought. It's been rattling around in my headspace all weekend, and there's still a little bit of wrestling, if I'm honest, about what we're going to talk about next at The Daily.

0: 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Speaking Life.
1: So, have you ever thought to yourself, there has to be more to life than this? You chase after the things you've been told to chase after. Success, relationships, comfort. But even when you get them, something's still missing. It's like being alive, but not really alive. Hi, I'm Bernie Diamond and welcome again to Fresh. That was my life to a T. I studied hard, I worked hard, and in my early to mid-30s, I was well on my way to achieving at least some of what I thought was worth achieving. But each time one of those things dropped in my lap, they felt emptier and emptier. Back in the day, there was a man named Saul who felt that way too. He had status, education, and power until one encounter changed everything. On a dusty road to Damascus, he met Jesus. The old Saul died that day, and the new man, Paul, was born. Not physically, but spiritually. His life, his values, his purpose were completely transformed. He later wrote this explanation of what happened to him and what can happen to anyone who meets Jesus. Colossians chapter 3, verses 3 and 4. Your old self has died, and your new self is kept with Christ in God. Yes, Christ is now your life, and when he comes again, you will share in his glory. Paul wasn't talking about religion. He was talking about rebirth, the kind that changes you from the inside out. Because when you put your life into God's hands, the old you, weighed down by guilt and fear and striving, fades away. And in its place, something stronger, freer and eternal begins. So if you've been longing for a fresh start, hear this. The life you were made for is hidden in Christ, and it's waiting right now to begin. That's God's Word, fresh for you today.
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0: Still to come on The Daily, Brandon Lake has released a new live version of his latest track. Say a little bit more about this powerful new live recording when we get to the news desk. But before we do that, we've got to introduce you to our artist of the week. Tyron Wells, this Friday, releasing his brand new live album called Here Comes the Church, was recorded all the way back in February, earlier on this year. And whilst we knew the album recording was happening, it took him ages to actually finally announce when he was going to be releasing it. Well, the wait is almost over. It'll be here this Friday. Now, here is Tyron a little bit earlier speaking about his heart for this project.
1: Hey, what's up, everybody? It's Tyron here, and I'm so excited about my new album, Here Comes the Church. I just think that there's nothing more beautiful than what God said he would build with his own hands, his church. And somehow he takes the pieces of broken stone, our broken lives, and he fitly frames it together for his glory. And I can't wait for you to hear these songs. It's a collection of songs that just flowed from my heart really throughout this whole church planting season with our Church of Whitestone. And it was incredible to have so many friends involved, from the performance to the writing of the songs to the creation of the album, the art, the video. And this whole experience is something for you to enjoy.
0: Yep, Tyron Wells, the new album drops this Friday. To count down and get ready, we're going to hear more from Tyron as we highlight one of his songs every single day this week. We're going to start in a moment as Tyron explains a little bit more about the title track of his debut solo album. It came out a few years ago now, called Hills and Valleys. We'll dive into this next at The Daily.
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2: Good afternoon. In stories making news, a big tax take has helped reduce Australia's budget deficit by $6 billion over the last financial year. The Albanese government says most of the improvement has come from the superannuation system, not from commodity exports. Fresh research suggests men who work in the finance sector are now taking parental leave at similar or higher rates than women. The report found nearly one in two fathers employed at National Australia Bank took parental leave last year, compared with just 6% of male workers 3 years earlier. Melbourne researchers claim to have debunked myths around daylight savings. A Swinburne University study found winding the clock back or forward has no clear or consistent effect on mental health. And in sport, Mike Baird will stand down as Cricket Australia chairman after losing support from New South Wales. David Boone will replace the former New South Wales Premier, stepping in as interim chair. I'm Gareth Stafford, and those are the latest news and sport headlines.
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8: It's been a mostly cloudy day today, with the Knights' victory yesterday definitely shining a little light into all our hearts and homes. Tomorrow's forecast is some fog in the early morning, but a mostly sunny afternoon. Some light winds tomorrow and daytime temperatures hovering in the low to mid-20s. Have a wonderful evening.
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9: That outbound run from the heart of Newcastle to Warners Bay, it's going to take you about 24 minutes at the moment. Things moving pretty well in the outbound direction. No major issues there. The link road's even looking good. Lambton, Jesmond, Walls End, and that outbound flow of traffic, a fairly clear run as well. Glendale and Edgeworth looking reasonably clear. Always got an eye on Tomago Road. It's queuing slightly and just trying to come through the lights to get on over the Hexham Bridge. It's a little busier. It's not so bad over the other side of it, though. Looks all right through Hexham, and you run through Taro, Beresfield and further north to Metford and Ashtonfield. That is all looking clear. It's Jay. It's the latest traffic. 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
1: Still to come on The Daily, I'll tell you about the new live version of Brandon Lake's latest single. So thank God for the anger, force me to pray. Thank God for the powerful new recording of the song. We'll tell you about this at the news desk in just a moment. But first, let's do this. On the mountains, I will bow my life to the one who sent me. All right, as we heard a moment ago from your artist of the week, Torrin Wells, the countdown is on. This Friday, releasing a brand new live album called Here Comes the Church. So very excited to be able to dive into some of his songs that have been so super impactful, not only here in Australia, but right around the world. And we'll start with the title track of his debut solo album. Now, he was involved in a band called Royal Taylor before he went solo, but the title track was called Hills and Valleys, as Torrin explains.
2: I have a problem. I like taking all of the successes of my life and just like totally taking ownership and credit of them. When things are going good, hey, it's like, I'm the man, I'm the man, I'm the man, I'm the man. And then when everything's going terrible, it's like, God, where are you? And then when everything works well, it's like, look what I did. On the mountains, the reality is that I really can't take credit for the good or the bad. It's God that gives and takes away. And the proper posture for me when I experience success and the great moments of life, my response is to bow low in a high place. That's what humility is. And then on the flip side, in the valleys of life, I have to learn how to stand tall in low places because God is with me there as well. No matter what I have His grace, and His grace is enough. And no matter where I stand, I'm standing in His love. So there is no greater thing for me to aspire toward than to be known and loved by Jesus. And I am not
1: alone. His new live album drops Friday, but for now, your artist of the week, Torrin Wells, with the title track of his debut album from a number of years ago. This is Hills and Valleys at The Daily. Yeah, guys.

0: 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It's Cam with you as we dive into your next round of news.
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0: 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He said, the night was something I'll never forget, and now you can experience it too. How Good God Is, In The Room, is out now. Thank God.

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2: In this bulletin, budget pressures remain as interest rate decision looms and undersea cables damaged. With more, I'm Gareth Stafford. Labor admits there are spending pressures on the budget as interest rates are set to reach a 15-year high. Michael Packey reports.
3: The Albanese government is preparing to hand down the final budget outcome, which squares the books for the last financial year. It'll show the underlying deficit is $6 billion lower than forecast in the May budget, mainly driven by stronger income tax revenue and commodity exports. One Nation MP, Barnaby Joyce, has told Seven we shouldn't get too excited, arguing Labor must slash its own spending to address high inflation.
4: The lights that they see at the end of the tunnel is the train coming to run them over.
3: Finance Minister Katie Gallagher admits the situation is still challenging due to the conflict in the Middle East.
5: And that war is having impacts not just at the petrol bowser but across the board.
3: The Reserve Bank has started its two-day board meeting with expectations the official cash rate could rise to 4.6%, its highest level since 2011.
2: Michael Packey reporting. One Nation wants targeted federal powers to crack down on Islamic extremism. The call follows reports of a Melbourne preacher urging followers to take up arms against Christians and Jews. The proposed laws would give the government the authority to shut down mosques linked to radical recruitment. The minor party argues existing community-wide laws don't go far enough. There are concerns about the vulnerability of Australia's subsea cables. Three of Australia's 16 international subsea cables have been damaged in recent months. Curtin University's Data Science Innovation Hub Director Alex Jenkins says any damage can cause serious problems.
6: These cables are essentially the extension cords of the internet that connect Australia to Asia and other countries to ensure that we have fast internet connections all around the world. So when one of them breaks, it is a big deal because then all of our internet traffic has to get routed around much longer routes, and it can cause huge problems for industry and consumers.
2: Damage is often accidentally caused by ships' anchors, but experts say they can also be deliberately damaged. Just a month after Australians dug deep on Water for Life Day, the taps are running in one of the remotest villages in Tanzania. The money went into a solar-powered pump to access water 8 kilometres from Simanjaro. Joel Abel from the Convoy of Hope Christian Charity has told Vision Radio it's already having a life-changing impact.
7: We have water in Simanjaro. Taps have been turned on. The community are ecstatic. Seeing the footage of some of the children, just water bubbling up out of this tap, and they're all trying to put their cups, and there's water going everywhere. Exciting, guys. They get food every day. They can wash their cup. They can drink water whenever they want, wash their face. We're really, really excited.
2: Convoy of Hope and the Tanzanian government have already scouted the next communities to get water to sport and in the NRL. The Roosters' Sam Walker is determined to send out Daly Cherry Evans with a fairy tale finish in Sunday's NRL Grand Final against the Knights. Cherry Evans will play his final game in the decider before finishing his career in the English Super League. Walker says it's incredible to be playing alongside one of his childhood heroes on the biggest stage.
8: Yeah, it's pretty special. I guess someone that you look up to for such a long time and from a young age, I guess. And if anyone deserves a farewell, it's definitely him.
2: Meantime, Phoenix Crossland's hopes of playing in the grand final will be decided by the judiciary tomorrow night. The Knights forward was reported for a hip drop tackle, which ruled out Nathan Cleary with a compound ankle fracture. That's the latest Vision National News. I'm Gareth Stafford.
9: Hey, Lake Mac, it's almost here. The Lake Macquarie Mayor's Prayer Evening is just around the corner. 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
15: It's been a mostly cloudy day today, with the Knights' victory yesterday definitely shining a little light into all our hearts and homes. Tomorrow's forecast is some fog in the early morning, but a mostly sunny afternoon. Some light winds tomorrow and daytime temperatures hovering in the low to mid-20s. Have a wonderful evening.
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16: Well, traffic through Tomago looks okay, through Tomago Road, through to the Hexham Bridge. It's been pretty good to Heatherbrae as well. No major issues, Beresfield, Taro, and the Pacific Motorway looking clear for the afternoon run on a Monday. I know there was a bit of work going on around the Morphett Bridge. Just watch out through Phoenix Park Road at Northumberland Street. That will continue as well. Mayfield, Waratah and New Lambton clear running. A good run to Cardiff and Glendale this afternoon and heading to the Central Coast. That section looking clear. No problem. Problems making your way through north or southbound. It's Jay, that is the latest traffic. Gonna have more for you soon Monday evening on Rima 99.7.
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19: It's actually pretty easy to be friendly when everyone's watching. 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
19: All right, welcome to the show. You are tuned into the daily. Happy Monday. All right, let's dive straight into this one. We got one more hour together, and it seems like for an eternity, well, I know, but not quite, but a really long time, Riley Clemens has been up on her socials talking about how new music is coming. It's just around the corner. Just be patient, guys. Blah, blah, blah. Well, she's finally announced the title and the release date of what is going to be the first chapter of this new season. She's been posting demos online for almost a year. So excited to finally have something firm and concrete to tell you about at the news desk very soon. But next, I'm going to put your health and well-being onto the agenda with a little bit of Monday motivation. And when you're looking to make a positive change, a lot of people look at forming new habits like, well, what can I do on my best days? If everything goes perfectly, I'll do this, I'll do this, I'll do this. But what we want to talk about in just a second is to ask a different question. What can you stick to even on your worst days when nothing goes to plan? It's actually a bit of a revolutionary idea. We'll cover it off next at the Daily.

0: Are you tuned into The Daily? All right, happy Monday. Let's kick off your week with a little bit of Monday motivation. I like to move it, move it. I like to move it, move it. I like to move it, move it. You like to move it. All righty, so as well as doing the show, I'm a personal trainer. So the next couple of minutes here, we're going to dive into an aspect of your health and your well-being. Now, this is a quote from, and we've mentioned this many times on the show, but one of my favorite books of all time is Atomic Habits by a guy called James Clear. And he says, when choosing a new habit, many people seem to ask themselves, what can I do on my best days? The trick here, though, is to ask, what can I stick to even on my worst days? Start small and master the art of showing up. So let's look at this through the lens of your health, your fitness, and your well-being. There's something actually pretty realistic about this quote, because a lot of us build the habits that we want around the best version of ourselves. You think of the good days, right? You imagine getting up early, smashing a workout, eating perfectly, drinking plenty of water, getting your steps in, and going to bed on time. It sounds great. But what happens when work is stressful? When you're tired, when the kids are super demanding, or you just don't feel like doing anything at all? That's probably the better question to ask in the second part of this idea. What can you still do even when life isn't going well? Maybe it's a 10-minute walk instead of an hour at the gym. Maybe it's doing just something quickly at home instead of skipping movement altogether. Maybe it's choosing one decent meal rather than deciding the whole day is ruined. Now, there's a part of you, I'm sure, that might be thinking, in the context of the bigger picture, does something that small really matter? But that misses the point. The habit isn't just the exercise or the healthy meal. It's becoming someone who keeps showing up. Because your health and your well-being, they aren't built from a handful of heroic days where everything goes to plan. They're built from ordinary days, from difficult days, and days when your motivation is nowhere to be found. I want to encourage you to start small enough that you can succeed when life gets messy, and then simply repeat it. Consistency rarely looks impressive in the moment, but over time, it's a game changer, and everything shifts. That's your Monday motivation.
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Still to come on The Daily, it's been a couple years, it's been a hot minute since Riley Clemens has put out new music. Somehow you choose me. Well, she's finally announced over the last couple of days that brand new music is coming. It seems like she's been teasing demos on her socials for a year, maybe more. Well, finally, we've got a firm release date of a brand new song, and I can give you a sneak peek at it. All the details coming at the news desk real soon. Before we do, we're going to have a little wander down memory lane. A song that topped the Billboard chart this week 13 years ago was arguably, and I would consider to be, this artist's biggest hit. Now, sadly, she's not with us anymore, but we're going to revisit this track next on The Daily. Speaking Live. Rima 99.7.

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2: Good afternoon. In stories making news, One Nation wants targeted federal powers to crack down on Islamic extremism. The call follows reports of a Melbourne preacher urging followers to take up arms against Christians and Jews. The proposed laws would give the government the authority to shut down mosques linked to radical recruitment. Sydney Airport says it doesn't expect strike action by some staff at the facility to have an effect on passengers. A number of work safety officers will walk off the job from 10 tonight in a push for better pay. Demolition is underway at Queensland's RNA Showgrounds main arena ahead of the 2032 Brisbane Olympic Games. The $300 million upgrade features brand new grandstands and a three-level horse pavilion. And in sport, the NRL Grand Final is officially a sellout, with Knights and Roosters members snapping up the final seats this morning for Sunday's showdown. I'm Gareth Stafford, and those are the latest news and sport headlines.
3: Hey, Lake Mac, it's almost here. 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
6: It's been a mostly cloudy day today, with the Knights' victory yesterday definitely shining a little light into all our hearts and homes. Tomorrow's forecast is some fog in the early morning, but a mostly sunny afternoon. Some light winds tomorrow and daytime temperatures hovering in the low to mid-20s. Have a wonderful evening.
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7: Watch out if you're making your way late on the New England Highway through West Street at Greta. A two-car accident that is in the northbound direction through Greta. The New England Highway at West Street might get a few issues and slow-ups as that clears away that accident. It is northbound. At Morphett Phoenix Park Road at the Morphett Bridge Work, that continues at Northumberland Street. Decent flow of traffic out through Merriweather this afternoon. Broadmeadow, Lambton, Jesmond, and that good movement of traffic to Minmay and Seahampton. The Pacific Motorway looking fairly clear as well through from the Central Coast. A good run as we head in towards the Monday evening run. It's Jay. That is the latest Newcastle traffic. More for you soon on Rima 99.7.
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9: Next on the Daily, after a two-year wait, Riley Clemens has finally announced the release of a brand new single. 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
10: Are you telling me you built a time machine?
9: All righty, we're taking a wander back 13 years to 2013. Crazy. That does not seem like 13 years ago, but I guess we are 2026. Number one song on the Billboard chart this week on the 28th of September. I belong to an artist who sadly is no longer with us. She passed in April a couple of years ago in 2024. But this next song, whilst it topped the chart this week 13 years ago, by far, I think is going to be her biggest hit throughout her career that people will remember her most fondly from. Talking about Mandisa, this song won a Grammy Award a year later in 2014 for the best contemporary Christian music song. It is also, by a fair margin, her biggest streaming hit with tens of millions of streams on all of the streaming services. Talking about the song called Overcomer. It topped the Billboard chart this week 13 years ago. We've dug it out of the vault. It's Mandisa for your daily flashback.

0: Are you tuned into The Daily? It's Cam here. We're just about done with our first show of the week. But hey, right now, let's dive in to this.
1: I like to get the daily news.
0: Riley Clemens has announced a new song is coming in just a couple of weeks. She says, after nearly 2 years since last releasing music, I can't even begin to express how ready and excited I am to open up this new chapter. The story is just beginning.
2: I pray for the boy who broke my heart.
0: It's a breakup tune.
2: And I'll be honest, some days it's still hard.
0: So the song is called For the Boy, and Riley says it's for my girls trying to survive the breakup. Here's a little bit more.

0: After a long wait, finally new music from Riley Clemens is on the way. For the Boy, the new single will be out October 16th.
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0: Hey, that wraps up the Daily. Can't believe we're here already. My gosh. All right. So tomorrow on the show, another look at Tarryn Wells as your artist of the week. We're looking at Tarryn's music every single day because this Friday he'll be releasing a brand new live album. He recorded it at the start of the year in February and is finally ready to put it all out in the world. There's a number of songs that he has already pre-released, but the full project drops at the end of this week on Friday. So we'll hear Tarryn talking about this song on the show tomorrow. Plus, our year 12s, they are fast approaching the pointy end of the year. With that crazy busy exam season just around the corner. Tomorrow, parenting expert Sharon Witt's going to be here with us in the studio, and we're going to be talking through just ways that we can, in particular, help our year 12s. This is going to be a busy, hectic, super stressful next month or so as they head into the end of the year. So how can we support them best through it? That's how we're going to talk about tomorrow at the Daily.
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2: In this bulletin, another interest rate rise predicted. Liberals making up ground in Victoria and demolition begins at the RNA Showgrounds main arena. With the details, I'm Gareth Stafford. The Prime Minister says global inflation remains an issue ahead of an expected interest rate hike tomorrow. Most economists predict the Reserve Bank will raise the cash rate to a 15-year high of 4.6%. Labor maintaining its spending levels are not contributing to cost of living pressures. Anthony Albanese says he's listening to the concerns of ordinary Australians.
3: Global inflation is an issue, and we know that that's the case. We know some people are doing it tough, and that's why we're taking action to provide cost of living support.
2: The cash rate currently sitting at 4.35%. A new report has found Indigenous workers earn an average of 16% less per hour than the average Australian worker. The analysis estimated the pay gap is amounting to a $3 billion annual shortfall in wages. Pollsters say it's clear that Victorian opposition leader Jess Wilson has found her confidence. An SEC Newgate Mood of the Nation report surveyed 756 Victorians and found the proportion of voters who believe the state is going in the wrong direction under Labor has climbed from 49% at the 2022 election to 74% this month. Director at Redbridge, Tony Barry, says the pendulum is swinging back towards the coalition and Jess Wilson in Victoria.
4: She's getting her confidence. She's getting into a rhythm. She's got a few policies out there now that she can speak to. She's brought down a premier, which is always good for your confidence. Ben Carroll looks nervous. Mm. He looks wooden. He looks like he knows that it's all on the line, and he's fighting political gravity at the moment.
2: One Nation is surging in the other capital cities, but remains with less support in Victoria. Demolition is underway at the RNA Showgrounds main arena ahead of the 2032 Brisbane Olympic Games. The $300 million upgrade features brand new grandstands and a three-level horse pavilion. RNA Chief Executive Brendan Christou says showgoers can look forward to a new machinery hill.
5: To see that go, whilst it's bittersweet, like it does have a history, but it was just too far gone. And what's going to replace it, I think, when people see it, it really is a nod to the original. It's like a new version of the Machinery Hill stand. So I think in 2028, when it's all done, people will be pretty excited by the outcome, I think.
2: The precinct will serve as the main site for the Brisbane 2032 Athletes Village, housing up to 10,000 athletes, and then be converted into inner-city housing after the Games. The Australian Christian Lobby has called on every member of the Tasmanian Parliament to reject proposed anti-conversion laws in their entirety. It describes the Green-sponsored bill as extreme because it places the family home, the doctor's office and the church under the shadow of criminal prosecution. Leading family lawyer, Emeritus Professor Patrick Parkinson, called it some of the most draconian legislation ever introduced into an Australian parliament. A new animated resource designed for deaf and hard of hearing communities is now available. It presents the Gospel of Luke word for word in sign language, with the characters themselves signing throughout the story, rather than using a sign language interpreter in a smaller screen. It was launched by biblical media company Revelation Media in partnership with the International Mission Board. The sport and the AFL season may be over, but the action is far from finished, with the tension now turning to the trade period. From next Monday, clubs have 10 days to reshape their lists. Essendon captain Zach Merritt and Port Adelaide midfielder Zach Butters among the biggest names tipped to be moving. But first, free agency opens on Friday, kicking off a frantic week of player movement. And the NRL Grand Final is officially a sellout, with Knights and Roosters members snapping up the final seats this morning for Sunday's showdown. That's the latest Vision National News. I'm Gareth Stafford.
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17: It's been a mostly cloudy day today, with the night's victory yesterday definitely shining a little light into all our hearts and homes. Tomorrow's forecast is some fog in the early morning, but a mostly sunny afternoon. Some light winds tomorrow and daytime temperatures hovering in the low to mid-20s. Have a wonderful evening.
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2: Oh, more hot chocolate, Eugene?
3: Oh, thank you, Mr. Whittaker.
2: So, are you going to be able to make it to the gift exchange?
3: Indeed. Thank you for inviting me. I'm looking forward to it.
2: You are? Well, that's a shocker.
3: Shocker? I don't follow.
2: Well, it's just that I suppose that the actual act of needing to go shopping might just put you off the idea, that's all.
3: Well, actually, Mr. Whittaker, I've enjoyed shopping.
2: Oh.
3: For some reason, I feel as though the Christmas spirit has hit me early this year.
2: Oh, is that right?
3: Indeed. A pristine blanket of fresh fallen snow.
2: Uh-huh.
3: The bustle of Christmas cheer in the air.
2: Yeah.
3: The sense of quiet contentment that falls around the town of Vadis.
4: What a mess.
2: Oh, hi, Connie.
4: You're never going to believe what happened this morning.
3: You confused your hairspray with your antiperspirant spray.
4: Like I would make that mistake twice.
3: Hmm.
4: My car stalled again in the middle of an intersection during rush hour.
3: Well, luckily, rush hour in Odyssey consists of a truck, a bike, and a dog with a limp.
4: Hmm.
2: Well, are you having problems with your car, Connie?
4: Problems? More like tragedies.
3: Hmm.
4: So my car stalls and the light turns green. A whole line of cars behind me starts honking. People are yelling. Someone even throws a donut at me. Cream-filled.
3: Have you had a mechanic examine it? I mean, not the donut, but the vehicle?
4: Yes.
3: Hmm.
4: Leon Wankel said there are a few things that need to be replaced.
2: Like what?
4: Little nitpicky things. Windshield wipers, rearview mirror, a couple of fuses, the engine.
2: Oh.
3: Perhaps you should consider buying a new vehicle?
4: Perhaps I am. Hmm. But perhaps I can't afford it.
3: Hmm.
4: I already picked out a nice used car, but I need to save up for it.
5: Hi, everybody.
3: Oh, Grady.
4: Hi, Grady.
2: Hi, how are you doing today, Grady?
5: Okay. Mr. Whittaker, I need a job. Here's my resume.
2: Huh.
4: Wow. I don't even have a resume.
5: Yeah, those are my chores at home, watching my little sister and cleaning up after dinner. So will you hire me?
2: Well, unfortunately, I just don't have any job openings available right now. I'm sorry, Grady.
3: Grady, I'm curious as to why you're in search of employment. Aren't you just a trifle young?
5: Young? I'm 8. My mom's alarm clock broke, and I want to get her one of those nice ones that play CDs. You know, for Christmas.
2: Oh, that's very thoughtful of you.
4: If I didn't have my alarm clock, I'd be late every day.
3: You are late every day.
2: You know, if you want, I can make a few phone calls, and I'll see if anyone needs some odd jobs done, huh?
4: Okay. Excuse me, but I am not late every day, Eugene.
3: You were late today, Connie.
4: My car stalled.
3: And yesterday?
4: My curling iron caught on fire.
3: Mm-hmm. And the day before?
4: My conditioner wouldn't rinse.
3: And the day before that? Ah, Mr. Whittaker, I finished updating the Room of Consequence.
2: Oh, thank you, Eugene. Listen, Eugene, may I ask you a question?
3: Well, I believe in your asking to ask a question. A question is already being asked. So, yes, you may, and you did. However, I shall allow for another.
2: Do you remember Connie mentioning there was a car she wanted to buy?
3: Indeed. It was only a couple of hours ago.
2: Do you happen to know where that car is for sale?
3: No, but I'm sure she'd be happy to tell you.
2: Well, I want it to be a surprise, but I'd like to combine my Christmas present to her with her year-end bonus and get her a car.
3: Ah. Oh, well, that's very generous.
2: Well, the problem is, I don't know which car it is that she wants, and I don't want to make it obvious and ask her.
3: Perhaps I could be of service. I could find out from her where the car is located.
2: Yes, as long as you can do it inconspicuously.
3: Mr. Whittaker, the risk of tooting my own horn, I can be quite stealthy. Someday I'll tell you about the spy work I did in Morocco.
4: There's a picture of it in this catalog, Tom.
6: Oh.
4: Here, that's the one I got him.
6: Oh, that's a pretty nice watch. Whit'll sure like it. Hoo-wee, look at the price, though. Oh, it's kind of expensive, isn't it?
4: But it has an altimeter on it and a compass.
6: Oh, doesn't the altimeter measure how high you are?
4: Yeah.
6: Now, what good does that do? Remind you if you're standing or sitting? It seems like it'd be handier to have a shoehorn on it or something.
4: Well, I think I'll just stick with the one I picked out. The only problem is that since I'm spending so much on wit, I had to scrimp on everyone else's gifts.
6: Well, I'm sure no one will mind. What'd you get Eugene? I always have trouble getting stuff for that boy.
4: Oh, I found a new vest for him. Well, not really new. I got it at a thrift store for $1.25.
6: Wow, when you say scrimp, you really mean scrimp. What'd you get me, a piece of toast?
4: Shh, here he comes.
3: Ah, Miss Kendall. Oh, greetings, Mr. Riley. I'm sorry for interrupting.
6: Oh, Eugene. Well, you're not interrupting. We were just talking about,
4: toast.
3: Oh, a delightful topic.
6: You can change it if you want to.
3: Well, actually, I was thinking we could discuss our favorite Christmas memories. Why don't I go first?
6: Now, mine had to be the Christmas I was just 8. That's when I got my puppy, Cheddar. He had 5 legs.
4: You're kidding.
3: Don't you want to hear one of my favorite memories?
4: Oh, yeah, sure.
3: My Christmas memory was rather amusing, actually. Katrina and I were going to visit her family, and we stopped for lunch, and afterwards, my car wouldn't start.
4: That was your best Christmas?
6: What was your worst? Food poisoning from the yams?
3: No, it got better. It was just one of those nice moments of watching the snow fall and talking while we waited for help.
4: Oh, yeah, that is nice, Eugene. Did Cheddar run like a normal dog, Tom?
6: Oh, he had a lot of endurance because he could always rest one of his legs.
4: Well, that makes sense.
3: Of course, after that incident, I had to buy a new car. You know, come to think of it, that's similar to your predicament this holiday season, Miss Kendall.
4: Oh, right.
3: Speaking of which, I was just wondering, for no particular reason, of course, which car it was you were interested in.
4: Oh, it's a Prelude at Honest Irwin's.
3: Oh, interesting. A Prelude. And what color would the Prelude be?
4: Red. Wait a minute, why are you so curious, Eugene?
3: Me? Curious? I'm not really the curious sort, Miss Kendall. I'm merely one of those people who's interested in absorbing facts. And I think I've absorbed enough facts for now. See you around.
4: Okay, now that was strange.
6: Yeah, he never says, see you around.
4: No, I mean, why did he... Do you think...
6: What?
4: No, he wouldn't.
6: Connie, there are 2 people in this conversation, and you're not both of them.
4: You don't suppose Eugene is getting me a car for Christmas, do you?
6: A car? Oh, that's an awfully big gift.
4: Yeah, especially since I'm only getting him a vest. I think I might need to make a few phone calls. Excuse me.
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6: Hello?
8: Hey, Tom, it's Connie. Eugene bought me the car.
6: You're joking.
8: I called Honest Irwin, and he said that one of his employees sold the Red Prelude today. Now, that couldn't be a coincidence. That car's been on the lot for weeks.
6: Eugene bought you the car.
8: That means I have to get Eugene something big, too. Oh, I know. He's been talking about some fancy stereo for the last month. AK Jiminy something. The model number has a dash in it, so you know it has to be expensive.
6: Now, Connie, hold on a minute. Just because you think he's getting an expensive gift for you doesn't mean you have to do the same for him.
8: I know that, but I'd never drive the car without thinking about what a terrible friend I am. So can you help me out?
6: Help you out? How?
8: I need to pick up the stereo at the Electric Palace.
6: Oh.
8: But my car isn't running, so can you get it?
6: Well, are you sure you can afford this?
8: Yes, I canceled the order for Witt's watch, so I just have to get him something else.
6: Well, I'm driving by the Electric Palace right now.
8: Oh, thanks, Tom. I'll call Katrina and get the model number, and then I'll call you back.
6: Hello, welcome to the Electric... Oh, it's you, Riley. Oh, good to see you too, Bart. I'm here to pick up a stereo. Here's the model number. I didn't know you was much into stereos there, Riley. Well, it's the Christmas season. Oh, so it's a gift. How nice. Here's your total. Wait a minute. It doesn't cost that much. Look at the price tag. That's the suggested retail price. I'm not taking their suggestion. But even the sign on your window says, okay, okay, picky, picky, picky. There you go.
3: Greetings, Mr. Riley.
6: Hi, Eugene.
3: Mr. Rathbone, I'm in need of some blank CDs. Might you have some?
6: Yeah, I'll see what I can find there in the back.
3: Oh, that's quite a nice stereo, Mr. Riley.
6: Oh, it is, isn't it? Yeah. I can use this for all sorts of listening type things.
3: You know, I've had my eye on this same system for quite some time.
6: Oh, you don't say. Mm-hmm. Well, how funny. Well, I should get going now, so I'll see you, Eugene.
3: Oh, goodbye.
6: Here's your CDs. Oh, Riley didn't take his gift receipt. My lucky day, no returns without a receipt.
3: Excuse me, Mr. Rathbone, did you say gift receipt?
6: Yeah. Some lucky guy's getting this stereo for Christmas.
3: Oh.
6: You want one, too?
3: Strangely enough, yes. Mr. Whittaker?
2: What can I do for you, Eugene?
3: I need to know what Tom wants for Christmas.
2: Oh, I'm not sure. He hasn't mentioned anything to me.
3: Well, surely there must be something. What does he like?
2: Oh, farming, apples, dairy products.
3: No, I mean what he really wants. Something expensive, somewhat elaborate even.
2: Oh, that's very kind of you, Eugene, but I'm sure Tom doesn't expect that of you.
3: Please, Mr. Whittaker, I'd be most grateful if you could speak with Mr. Riley and let me know what type of costly gift he would enjoy. Consider it a favor for a friend.
2: I don't know, Eugene. I'm not real comfortable doing that.
3: Well, it's very important to me, Mr. Whittaker, for reasons I'd rather not disclose. Consider it a repayment for the favor I performed for you regarding Connie's gift.
2: Well, I'll see what I can do.
6: Well, nice of you to stop by, Whit. Oh, care for some coffee?
2: Yeah, that sounds good. Well, it's been a while since we had a chance to chat, Tom. How's everything going?
6: Oh, pretty good. Mm. Yeah, I have a lot of retreats planned for the spring.
2: Ah, good.
6: Here's your coffee.
2: Oh, good, thank you. Do you still have time to get your work done on the farm?
6: Oh, sure, yeah. Well, you know, this time of year there isn't much to be done. It's nice to just relax a bit.
2: Wow, I'm glad to hear you're relaxing, Tom. Yeah, you need that.
6: Why? Why, do I seem tense to you?
2: Oh, no, not tense, really, but, you were complaining about your joints the other day, you know. I just wanted to make sure you're not pushing yourself too hard. Hey, you know what would be good for you, Tom? One of those jacuzzi tubs, huh?
6: Oh, no. No, thank you, no. Aww. No, those jet things, they make me nervous.
2: Oh, yeah, well, a vacation might be good, just to get away for a bit, huh?
6: Do you think I need to relax?
2: Well,
6: no. Oh, wait a minute. Does this have anything to do with me snapping at Connie the other day?
2: Oh, no, Tom.
6: You'd have been miffed, too, if she forgot your half and half even after you reminded her four times.
2: Come on now, Tom. Hold on. I was just wondering what would make your life easier, just friend to friend, you know.
6: Oh, well, half and half in my coffee, for one.
2: All right. I'll keep it stocked. Anything you need help with around here?
6: If you really want to help with something. You see, I'm vacuuming the carpets in the cabins next week.
2: Uh-huh.
6: Now, that is always a big chore.
2: Oh, yeah, especially with your small vacuum, huh?
6: Oh, you ain't kidding. I need to break down and buy one of those big fancy industrial strength ones one day.
2: Yeah, that would be helpful, wouldn't it,
6: now? Yeah, but no, I can do fine without one for now.
2: Yeah, well, it's been good talking with you, Tom. I better get back to the shop.
6: Already? You just got here.
2: Oh, I know. I'll come by again sometime.
6: Well, thanks for stopping by.
2: Yeah, well, I'll see you tomorrow, Tom.
6: Uh-huh, bye.
2: Bye-bye now.
6: John Avery Whittaker, you are up to something. Connie? Hi, it's Tom. Where was that watch you were going to get Whit for Christmas?
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9: I'm so excited to open up gifts.
2: Oh, well, you're the last one here now, Connie, so I guess we can start opening.
9: Sorry about that. My car stalled again.
6: Oh. Well, you don't seem too concerned about it.
9: Oh, yeah, it's a bummer. I really need a new car. So, who opens the first gift?
2: Ladies first.
3: Here, Miss Kendall, you can open mine.
9: Oh, thank you, Eugene. I hope it's nothing too elaborate. No. I'd be so embarrassed if I got it.
2: Anyone care for eggnog and cookies?
9: Well, I'm in the middle of opening a gift here. Oh, look, it's a scarf. It's beautiful. all of it. Every bit of it. I couldn't ask for anything more.
6: Why are you shaking it out?
9: To get a good look at it, of course.
3: Oh, there's nothing else in there, Miss Kendall.
9: Really?
3: Oh, sorry.
9: No, it's fine. It's a lovely scarf, Eugene. Thank you. Mm-hmm. Oh, is this box part of the gift, too? How generous.
3: No, actually, that's my gift for Tom.
9: Right. Tom.
3: Oh, yes.
9: Of course.
6: Whit, how about you opening a gift now?
2: Oh, okay. I'll open the one from you, Connie.
9: Yes, the scarf matches my coat so well.
3: You still seem to be looking through it for something.
9: Oh, I'm just admiring it.
2: A cheese basket. Oh, thank you, Connie. Thank you.
6: Oh, pass the Swiss.
9: You're welcome.
3: Here, Mr. Riley, open mine.
6: Let's see. My, that's quite a big box.
9: Need some help with that?
6: Yeah, move it over here. Get this off. Oh, well, I'll be. Look at that. An industrial strength vacuum cleaner.
3: Uh-huh.
6: Oh, this is real nice.
3: Well, thank you. It contains a 26-gallon tank capacity and a sound suppressor that diffuses the exhaust air for optimum noise control.
9: Wow.
6: Boy, oh boy. This must have cost a pretty penny.
3: Nothing, really.
9: Why don't you open Tom's gift now, Eugene?
3: Oh, certainly. I noticed that it appears to be a rather large box as well.
9: Yeah.
6: Well, let's just hold off on that.
3: Why?
6: Well, it's not quite finished.
9: It's wrapped.
6: Well, the bow came off. You should probably wait.
3: Oh, nonsense. My curiosity is proverbially piqued.
6: Yeah, but curiosity can kill you something.
3: Sure.
6: Which should go first? Here, Whit.
2: Well, I just opened one.
6: Well, would it hurt you to open another one? Go on, open mine.
9: Yeah, open it.
2: Well,
3: you know, actually, the proverb states that curiosity caused the demise of an inquisitive feline, and genetically, I have proven to be a far more advanced mammal.
6: Uh-huh. Well, let's not get snobby about it.
2: A watch. Oh, Tom.
3: Oh, look at that.
2: This is wonderful.
6: Oh.
2: And I've been wanting one with an altimeter.
6: Oh, that's cool. Beautiful. Oh, great. Yeah. So I guess we're done.
9: No, we're close. Huh? Whit hasn't even opened up Eugene's mustache trimmer yet.
6: Miss Kendall.
9: What? And Eugene hasn't opened up the gift from you yet, Tom.
6: Whit, didn't you mention eggnog?
2: Yeah.
6: I'm parched. Let's have some eggnog and finish opening presents tomorrow. I think that's a good idea. What do you say, huh?
9: I'll be gone tomorrow.
3: And I as well.
6: Oh, but...
9: Just open Tom's gift, Eugene.
3: Very well.
6: Well, don't expect much. It's not a carpet cleaner.
3: Well, you know, I don't need a carpet cleaner. What I would need, of course, would be, a set of metal plates with holes in them.
6: Well, they're called hubcaps.
3: Oh, well, they're very practical.
9: You're pretty.
6: Yeah. Well, how about you open Connie's gift now?
9: Yeah, go ahead, Eugene.
3: Oh, very well, Connie. Another large package. Perhaps more tire catapult. Well, let's see what it is.
2: Oh,
3: the K-Jiminy 5-A4000.
9: Yeah.
6: I helped pick it out, by the way.
3: Miss Kendall.
9: Yeah?
3: I'm speechless.
9: Oh, good.
3: This is the last thing I was expecting from you. It does humble me a bit as I merely purchased a scarf for you, which was certainly bought from the heart, but... not nearly as elaborate as this generous gift for which I don't know how to thank you.
9: Oh.
6: For being speechless, a lot of words sure came out. But I guess I feel the same way about the gift you gave me, Eugene. The vacuum is real nice.
3: Well, I'm sure I'll get much enjoyment out of the selection of tire caps you got me as well.
6: Well, they're hubcaps.
3: Hubcaps.
6: Yeah.
2: Hey, I can't wait any longer, Connie. Open my gift.
9: Okay. A little box. Guess good things come in small packages.
6: That's what they say. Uh-huh. Have you seen the size of those creamer cartons these days?
9: A key? What's this for?
2: It's for the Prelude you wanted. It's parked out back.
9: Wait, you got me a car? For real? A car?
2: Well, just look out the window.
9: I can't believe this. There it is. Exactly the one I wanted.
3: Congratulations, Connie.
2: Merry Christmas.
3: Merry Christmas.
6: Merry Christmas.
9: I love it. But I got you a cheese basket, and it was on clearance.
6: Well, I was wondering why this Swiss was so crunchy.
2: Oh, Connie, I'm very happy with my gift.
9: Oh, but I'm embarrassed.
3: Well, and I as well. I got you a scarf, Connie, and you bought me the stereo.
6: And I gave Eugene hubcaps, and he gave me the biggest vacuum in Campbell County.
2: Well, now, listen. We're all really being ridiculous. Christmas isn't about making everything fair and even.
9: Yeah, but if I would have known you were getting me a car, I would have stayed with the decision to give you a watch.
2: Well, but then I would have had two watches. Tom got me one.
9: Well, yeah, but Tom wouldn't have gotten you a watch except he thought you were getting him a carpet cleaner.
3: But I was getting the carpet cleaner when one happens
9: to
3: be
9: buying a
3: certain stereo.
9: But you were supposed to be getting me a car, so that's why I had to get you a stereo.
3: Been fine with
9: one
3: of them.
6: Cheese bags, Mike.
9: I didn't do the stereo.
6: Even if I did really make a great gift.
2: Hold it, everyone. This is really ridiculous. Christmas isn't about who owes who what. We all know that. We give gifts because we want to show we care about one another, not to make sure our gifts are of equal value.
9: But I feel bad.
2: Well, just think about the first Christmas gifts. What would it have been like if the wise men visiting Jesus had done what we're doing?
9: Jesus would have ended up with a vacuum cleaner and a mustache trimmer?
3: Huh. Shh, he still hasn't opened it.
6: They'd never have visited. What gift would have been good enough?
2: Exactly, Tom. How could anything we have compare to his sacrifice for us? It's not about bringing a gift that's equal to the one we've gotten. It's about bringing what we can to show our appreciation for each other.
9: Well, I see what you're saying, Wes. Eugene, I'm sorry for not appreciating the scarf at first. I really do like it. Thank you.
3: You're most welcome, Miss Kendall.
6: Glad that's taken care of. Now, do any of you need your floors cleaned? I really want to try this thing out.
2: Oh, all right.
9: That's how it works.
6: Plug it in and turn it on.
2: Yeah.
3: Here we go.
9: Whoa.
3: Whoa.
9: Oh, my.
3: Pretty quiet. Whoa. What was that?
2: Oh, I think that was my mustache trimmer.
3: Merry Christmas.

0: Oh, hi, Grady. Aren't you out kind of late?
1: I'm on my way home now, but I had to get my mom her Christmas present.
0: Oh, the alarm clock / CD player. So you earned enough money.
1: Not even close.
0: Oh.
1: I ended up buying her a stopwatch at the thrift store on First Street.
0: What made you decide on a stopwatch instead?
1: It was all I had the money for.
0: Oh, I see. Well, I'm sure she'll find it useful.
1: Maybe. But I wish I could give her more. You know what she got me last year?
0: Mm-mm.
1: This coat.
0: Oh, well, that's a very nice coat.
1: She made it out of her own coat because I needed one. She cut it up and made one my size. Mm. I really like it.
0: Wow, well, that's quite a sacrifice on your mother's part.
1: That's kind of how my mom is. She always gives the best presents.
0: Hmm. You know, actually, Grady, I'm glad you came by. I have a Christmas gift for you and your family.
1: Really? What is it?
0: Well, you see this box? It's a brand new stereo with speakers, and it has an alarm on it, so a radio or a CD can wake up your mom.
1: Is it really like the picture on the box?
0: Oh, it is indeed. Would you like it?

0: didn't get you anything. I don't deserve it.
1: Oh, well, actually, that's very much the point, Grady. That's what Christmas is all about. Merry Christmas.
0: Merry Christmas.

think Eugene now understands what Whit said earlier in today's show. When we give to God, whether it's our money, our time, or our talents, we don't do it because our gifts will make things even. God gave us the most wonderful gift in history when He gave us Jesus on that very first Christmas. No gift of ours can compare to that. But it doesn't have to. We give because we want to show God that we love Him, and He is pleased when we give with a cheerful heart. Adventures in Odyssey is a presentation of Focus on the Family. A Christmas Conundrum was written by Kathy Buchanan and directed by Marshall Younger. Our vocal talent included Paul Herlinger, Katie Lee, Walker Edmiston, Jordan Orr, and Will Ryan as Eugene. Our sound designer was Glenn Montjoy, with music by John Campbell. Our producers were Marshall Younger and Bob Hoos. And I'm Chris, hoping you'll join us again next time for more Adventures in Odyssey. Merry Christmas, everyone!

0: Well, our hearts and homes. Tomorrow's forecast is some fog in the early morning, but a mostly sunny afternoon. Some light winds tomorrow and daytime temperatures hovering in the low to mid-20s. Have a wonderful evening.
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1: And with great Christian music all day. Speaking love.

0: So, have you ever thought to yourself, there has to be more to life than this? You chase after the things you've been told to chase after. Success, relationships, comfort. But even when you get them, something's still missing. It's like being alive, but not really alive. Hi, I'm Bernie Diamond and welcome again to Fresh. That was my life to a T. I studied hard, I worked hard, and in my early to mid-30s, I was well on my way to achieving at least some of what I thought was worth achieving. But each time one of those things dropped in my lap, they felt emptier and emptier. Back in the day, there was a man named Saul who felt that way too. He had status, education, and power until one encounter changed everything. On a dusty road to Damascus, he met Jesus. The old Saul died that day, and the new man, Paul, was born. Not physically, but spiritually. His life, his values, his purpose were completely transformed. He later wrote this explanation of what happened to him and what can happen to anyone who meets Jesus. Colossians chapter 3, verses 3 and 4. Your old self has died, and your new self is kept with Christ in God. Yes, Christ is now your life, and when he comes again, you will share in his glory. Paul wasn't talking about religion. He was talking about rebirth, the kind that changes you from the inside out. Because when you put your life into God's hands, the old you, weighed down by guilt and fear and striving, fades away. And in its place, something stronger, freer and eternal begins. So if you've been longing for a fresh start, hear this. The life you were made for is hidden in Christ, and it's waiting right now to begin. That's God's Word, fresh for you today.
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1: My wife fell in love with this wild water dragon that turned up in our backyard one day. She used to love watching him drink out of the dog's water bowl, and the mere existence of the lizard brought her so much joy. One day, though, she came in crying because the water dragon had died. I got upset because I hate seeing her upset, because I kept thinking the pain was preventable and I don't like seeing my loved ones in pain. Sometimes I'd rather not connect than connect at the risk of getting hurt, but at the end of the day, that's a pretty lonely way to live. If you love generously, you will get hurt. 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True joy can be found when we connect with one another. So don't let the risk of pain prevent you from doing something that may bring you heaps of joy.
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2: It's been a mostly cloudy day today, with the Knights' victory yesterday definitely shining a little light into all our hearts and homes. Tomorrow's forecast is some fog in the early morning, but a mostly sunny afternoon. Some light winds tomorrow and daytime temperatures hovering in the low to mid-20s. Have a wonderful evening.
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0: This is Hope with God. I'm Andrew Palau. It's like this. You feel a little pain in your chest and you think, I should probably get that checked out. And then you go to the doctor and he tells you, you got to eat better. You got to exercise, get more rest, or else. And you ask, well, when exactly will something bad happen if I don't do all these things? Now, what about your spiritual health? Maybe you felt something stirring in your heart, a whisper maybe saying, what about God? Find out about him. But you push it aside, life gets busy, and you think, I'll just deal with that later. God's holy book, the Bible, says people can never predict when hard times come. Like fish in a net or birds in a trap, people are caught by sudden tragedy. Don't wait. God offers you life. He's calling you to turn from the things that are destroying you and run into his arms. Always remember, there is hope with God.
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0: Hey Lake Mac, it's almost here. 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
4: Our culture may promote the power of self-reliance, but some things simply can't be attained through your own efforts, including life's greatest blessing. Today on Turning Point, Dr. David Jeremiah takes a closer look at what it means to be saved and why no number of good deeds can ever be enough to achieve it. To introduce the conclusion of his message, Salvation Pure and Simple, is David.
5: You know, we talk a lot about being saved. That term has sort of fallen out of favor in the last few years. But when I grew up, that's what everybody talked about. They would ask you straight out, are you saved? And salvation is the reason for that, because salvation is the doctrine of God's love for us and His giving us His Son to be our Savior. So the question about salvation is important. But I'm going to ask you today, are you saved? That's a good question. That means, have you ever come to the place in your life where you recognized your sin and acknowledged that you were falling short of the glory of God, according to the Scripture, and you asked Jesus Christ to forgive you of your sin and to come into your life and be your Savior, and you became a Christian? When that happened, according to the Bible, you became saved. And salvation is at the core of that. This is part two of our discussion of that, and we'll get to it in just a moment. First, let me remind you that we're getting to the end of this month, and before you know it, it will be over, and I won't be talking about this beautiful calendar anymore, and it won't be available anymore. So if you haven't already ordered your calendar for 2027, please do it today. 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That's why we advertise it in September. And you will have it for the holiday season, for the beginning of the new year, and for all of 2027. This is truly a gift that keeps on giving. You want to have this, and I want to send it to you. It's yours for the asking when you send a gift of any size to Turning Point. 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Here is part two of Salvation Pure and Simple. When Paul talks about the sons of disobedience, he wasn't referring to our disobedience against God. He was referring to our failure to meet even our own standards. All he's trying to do is help us understand that we don't have what it takes to do it, not even for one day. The Bible says the heart is sinful above all things. Who can know it? And so if we don't have help from outside, we can't help ourselves. We're lost. We need something from the outside to enter into our lives. And we know that that something is a someone who is Jesus Christ, who reaches down to bring us up out of the misery of our sin. We're dead, deceived, disobedient, and the Bible even goes further and says we're defiled, among whom we also once conducted ourselves in the lust of our flesh, fulfilling the desires of the flesh and of the mind. Now, he's talking here not just about sexuality. Oftentimes, that's what we think, lust is just sexuality, but it's not that at all. It's throwing ourselves into doing whatever we want in any number of circumstances. How many people today do you see living for themselves and caring only for their own selfish needs? That's the way we were until God got a hold of us. We didn't see life outside of ourselves. We saw only ourselves. But the worst part of this list that Paul makes in the first three verses of this second chapter is we're doomed. Now, at this point in the message, I can imagine you might be feeling discouraged, maybe even upset. Maybe you're thinking, I didn't come to church to have you tell me I'm dead, deceived, disobedient, defiled, and doomed. I understand that. And the very good news is that you and I are none of those things if we're Christians, not any longer. Remember, Paul was describing what the Ephesians, and by extension, what we were before we experienced the blessing of salvation. Why is he doing that? He wants people to understand why it is they need to be saved. My father was a pastor, and he used to tell me all the time, David, the hardest thing about preaching is getting people lost first so you can get them saved. So many people come to church and they think they're okay. You know, we used to ask this question when we would talk to people about their faith. If you were to stand before God today and he would say to you, why should I let you into my heaven? What would you say? And I've asked that question probably thousands of times. And the answers are almost inevitably the same. A long list of everything we think we have done that gets us into heaven, which might be good if you could get to heaven by doing good works, but you can't. And even if you're the best of good workers, you can never be perfect. And the Bible says if you break the law in one place, you've broken the whole law. The law is like a chain. Take one link out of it and it all falls apart. What Paul has to help us understand, what we all need to understand, if you're here today and you don't know Jesus Christ, you say, well, I'm in a program. Well, good luck with that. The program won't get you anywhere. You need a personal savior who can come and live within your heart and lift you up above all of that. Because the Bible says that without Jesus Christ, this is who we are. We're dead. We're lost. We're without hope. Whenever you feel tempted to take pride in the fact that you're a Christian, remember where you came from. Look over your shoulder and look at what you once were and thank God for what he's done for you. Some of us may have grown up in good families, Christian homes, and we became Christian. Thank God for what you've been saved from. That's the reason we need to be saved. There used to be a song that said, I reached up to heaven and I couldn't quite reach the goal, but then one day God reached down to me and brought me up from where I was. So that's why you need to be saved. That's the reason for salvation. But now this is good news. You know, the good news always comes after you understand why you need the good news. Ephesians 2:4, but God, who is rich in mercy because of his great love, has loved us. In your Bible, if you mark your Bible, circle the words, but God. I love the way Paul starts this section of his letter. In verses 1 through 3, he's described all the reasons why we have no hope apart from Christ. We were afloat on an ocean of our own sin with no way to get ourselves back to the shore. We were done. But God, in many ways, these are the two greatest words in the scripture. You could say these two words summarize the entire theme and message of God's word. Adam and Eve were lost forever because of their sin, but God. Noah deserved to be drowned along with the rest of the world, but God. Jonah did nothing to deserve a second chance, but God. Humanity deserved complete and total wrath after crucifying the Savior of the world, but God. You see, take any situation you want, as bad as it is, insert God in the middle of it, and everything changes, but God. James Montgomery Boyce said, if you understand those two words, they will save your soul. If you recall them daily and live by them, they will transform your life. God is the difference maker. The situation we're in apart from God, there's only one answer. You need God. You need Jesus Christ. It says in verses 4-9, but God, who is rich in mercy because of the great love with which he loved us, even when we were dead in trespasses, made us alive together with Christ. By grace you have been saved, raised us up together, and made us sit together in the heavenly places in Christ Jesus, that in the ages to come he might show the exceeding riches of his grace in his kindness toward us in Christ. For by grace you have been saved through faith, and that not of yourselves. It is a gift of God, not of works, lest any man should boast. Now I'm going to give you a quick little tutorial on what it takes to be a Christian. That's what Paul does next. He uses phrases that we know, but he puts them in the right progression. Here's the first one, rich mercy. Say that with me, rich mercy. But God, who is rich in mercy. The first ingredient in God's recipe for salvation is mercy. Paul reminded his readers that God is rich in mercy. He's got enough mercy for everybody. Here's the wonderful psalm that speaks of that. Psalm 103, verses 8 through 12. The Lord is merciful and gracious. He's slow to anger and abounding in mercy. He will not always strive with us, nor will he keep his anger forever. He has not dealt with us according to our sins, nor punished us according to our iniquities. For as the heavens are high above the earth, so great is his mercy toward those who fear him. As far as the east is from the west, so far as he removed our transgressions from us. What is mercy? Here it is. Mercy is God withholding from us what we really deserve. I hear people all the time say, well, I just want justice. I don't want justice. I need mercy. If we got justice, we would get just what we deserve. But God is rich in mercy. I like what Pastor Dane Ortlund says about this. The Bible says that God is not tight-fisted with mercy. He's open-handed, not frugal, but lavish, not poor, but rich. That God is rich in mercy means that your regions of deepest shame and regret are not hotels through which mercy passes, but homes in which mercy abides. It means the things about you that make you cringe the most make him hug the hardest. It means his mercy is not calculating and cautious like ours. It is unrestrained, flood-like, sweeping, magnanimous. It means our haunting shame is not a problem for him, but the very thing he loves most to work with. It means our sins do not cause his love to take a hit. Our sins cause his love to surge forward all the more. Almighty God is rich in mercy. I'm going to tell you that today. Whoever you may be, whatever you think is beyond the pale of God's ability to touch you, here's what the Bible says. God has got so much mercy, nothing you could ever do would keep you from that supply. God has mercy. He keeps from us what we deserve. And then the Bible says he has great love. But God, who is rich in mercy because of his great love. Why has God given us his mercy? Because he loves us. Why does he love us? Because God is love, not because we've done anything to make him love us. Remember, it's not because of what you do, it's because of what he's done. You and I don't deserve to be loved, not by God, but he loves us anyway. Scripture makes that clear. The world's most famous Bible verse, everybody pretty much knows. For God so loved the world that he gave his only begotten Son, that whoever believes in him should not perish but have everlasting life. And Romans 5:8 says, but God demonstrates his love toward us, that while we were still sinners, Christ died for us. And 1 John says, in this the love of God was manifested toward us, that God sent his only begotten Son into this world that we might live through him. In this is love, not that we love God, but that God loved us and sent his Son to be the satisfaction for our sins. You see the reason why we aren't stuck in our death and disobedience and defilement? No, we aren't stuck because God's got a lot of mercy and God's got a lot of love. Here's the third one. He's rich in grace. Now, let me just show you the difference between mercy and grace. It's real simple. Listen to this. Mercy is God withholding from us what we deserve, and grace is God giving to us what we don't deserve. That's what happens when you become a Christian. He covers your sin with mercy, and he gives you eternal life. Which you don't deserve, which I don't deserve, that's God's grace. Ephesians 2:5 says, by grace you have been saved. In verse 7, that in the ages to come he might show the exceeding riches of his grace. Denise Banderman helps us to understand what grace is. She tells the story of taking a final exam at Hannibal LaGrange College in Missouri. When she arrived at class, all of the students were anxiously doing their last-minute review. The teacher arrived and told the nervous students that they were responsible for everything they had covered in class and everything they had read in the book. And the class began to shake. Denise knew she could never achieve. Then the teacher handed out the test face down before instructing everyone to start. To Denise's amazement, when she turned over the test, every answer on the test was filled in. Her name was even written on the exam in red ink, and the bottom of the last page said this: this is the end of the exam. All the answers on your test are correct. You will receive an A on the exam. The reason you passed the test is because the creator of the test took the test for you. All the work you did in preparation for this test did not help you get the A. you have just experienced grace. And many of us are wondering, where do I go to that school, you know? Then the professor said, some of you learn from lectures, some things you learn from research, some things you can only learn from experience. You have just experienced grace. 100 years from now, if you know Jesus Christ as your personal Savior, your name will be written down in a book and you will have had nothing to do with writing it there. That will be the ultimate grace experience. Those of us who are Christians, we love to sing the song we sing almost every week here, Amazing Grace. How sweet the sound that saved a wretch like me. Paul helps us understand what that wretch thing means. He tells us that's what we were before we came to Christ. But it was the amazing grace of God that came into our lives and lifted us up out of that mire of sin and set us on a solid rock. Listen to what Paul wrote to Timothy. He said, although I was formerly a blasphemer and a persecutor and an insolent man, I obtained mercy because I did it ignorantly in unbelief. And the grace of our Lord was exceedingly abundant with faith and love which are in Christ Jesus. Rich mercy, great love, rich grace, and number four, free gift. For by grace you have been saved through faith, and that not of yourselves. It is the gift of God. I know it sounds too good to be true. I know we've been told over and over that there's no such thing as a free lunch. But the reality remains the same. God has offered the gift of salvation to any of us who will receive it, including you and me. He has offered it to us for free. An ad for the U.S. Marines pictured a sword, and beneath the words, earned, never given. The message, if you want to become a Marine, you have to earn it through sacrifice, determination, and hard work. But if you want to become a Christian, you have to flip the script. You have to switch the first and third words of the Marine slogan. You see, the message of the gospel is given, never earned. You cannot earn your salvation. It's a gift. Becoming a Christian is not like becoming a Marine. You can't save your soul through sacrifice and determination. This is not a medal to be earned. It's a gift to be received. Have you received the gift? So how do we accept it? What does that look like? The final ingredient in God's remedy for our lives is rich mercy, great love, rich grace, free gift through faith. We receive the gift of salvation through faith. We cannot receive that gift by works, by our own efforts. Paul went to great lengths to explain that truth to the Ephesians. He said, for by grace you have been saved through faith, and it is not of yourselves. It is the gift of God, not of works, lest any man should boast. We say, Dr. German, that's all great, but what is faith? How does that work? That's coming to a place, if I can use these words carefully, that you bet your life on Jesus Christ. There's a little acrostic I used to explain what faith is. It goes, forsaking all, I trust him. That's what faith is. Faith is turning away from anything else you might hope to be putting your faith in to go to heaven. And realizing the only hope you have to go to heaven, the only hope you have to be saved is in Jesus Christ. It's not Jesus Christ plus this. It's not Jesus Christ in a catechism. It's not Jesus Christ and do the best you can. It's only Jesus Christ, nothing less, nothing more. Faith. Charles Spurgeon described it this way. He said, our condition is like that of a child in a burning house who, having escaped to the edge of the window, is hanging on by the window sill, and the flames are pouring out of the window underneath, and the poor child would soon be burned or falling, be dashed to pieces. He therefore held on with the clutch of death. He did not dare to relax his grasp until a strong man underneath said, boy, drop, drop, I'll catch you. Now, it was no saving faith for the boy to believe that the man was strong. That was evident. That was good help toward faith. But he might have known that and still have perished. It was faith when the boy let go and dropped down into his big friend's arms. There you are, sinner, clinging to your sins and your good works, said Spurgeon. The Savior says, drop, drop. Into my arms. It's not doing. It is leaving off from doing. It's not working. It's trusting in the work which Jesus has already done. Trust. That is the word. Simple, solid, hearty, earnest trust. Trust, and it will not take an hour to save you. The moment you trust, you are saved. The moment you let go of all of the things you've been trusting in before and trust in Jesus Christ alone for salvation, you become a Christian. That is our remedy for salvation. Those are the ingredients: rich mercy, great love, great grace, all wrapped up in a free gift that we receive through faith. As you can see, salvation is all about God, purchased by Him, offered by Him, and our only part is to receive it. Can't do anything to earn it, can't do anything to merit it, you just receive it. Max Lucado sums up the message of Ephesians 2 when he makes this application to a story we all remember. It was the fall of 2010, and billions of people around the globe were captivated by the story of the Chilean miners. Trapped beneath 2,000 feet of solid rock, and 33 men were desperate. The collapse of a main tunnel had sealed their exit and thrust them into survival mode. They ate 2 spoonfuls of tuna, a sip of milk, and a morsel of peaches every other day. For 2 months, they prayed for someone to save them. On the surface above, the Chilean rescue team worked around the clock, consulting NASA, meeting with experts. They designed a 13-foot-tall capsule and drilled first a communications hole, then an excavation tunnel. There was no guarantee of success. No one had ever been trapped underground this long and lived to tell about it. Now someone has. On October 13, 2010, the men began to emerge, slapping high fives and leading victory chants. A great-grandfather, a 44-year-old who was planning a wedding, then a 19-year-old, all had different stories, but all made the same decision. They trusted someone else to save them. No one returned the rescue offer with the Declaration of Independence. I can get out of here myself. They all stared at the same stone tomb long enough to reach the unanimous opinion, we need help. We need someone to penetrate this world and pull us out. And when the rescue capsule came, they climbed in. I wonder if you wouldn't like to do that today yourself. Jesus Christ offers the rescue capsule. You say, what do I have to do to be saved? Just trust Him. Just open your heart and say, Lord Jesus, I've been trusting in all the wrong things all my life. I've been trusting in my own good works. I've been trusting I can be better than somebody else when I realize what I really need is I need help from above. And you've promised it to me if I will just put my trust in your Son, Jesus Christ. Jesus Christ is the rescue capsule. And you have to get in. That's all you have to do. Just believe it. You say, well, Pastor, do I have to come to a class? Nope. Just believe it. And He will change your life. He will change everything about you. We were in Raleigh, Durham, North Carolina, had our Turning Point rally there. It's a long weekend, and when those things are over, we're pretty well spent. We were in the elevator going back to our room at the hotel, and Donna had a copy of the program for the night, and on the front of it, it said something about Night with David Jeremiah. This guy got on the elevator and he said, David Jeremiah, is he here?

0: is my savior. My wife is saved. My family is saved. He's head of an attorney bureau in Orlando. And he told the story of how Jesus Christ had changed his life. You know, that's not an isolated story. Whenever Jesus Christ comes to live within your heart, he changes you from the inside out and makes you the person God created you to be. I want to ask you today, are you willing to trust him? You say, well, let me think about it. And there's nothing to think about. Either you'll trust him or you won't. You say, well, I'm not going to make a decision today. If you don't make a decision today, you have made the decision. Make the decision to trust him. There's never going to be a time like this.
1: Absolutely. The Bible tells us that today is the day of salvation and that we should not put off for tomorrow what God has told us to do today. I always tell people the time between when God tells you to do something and you don't do it, that's the devil's time. If you felt in your spirit today God talking to you about your own relationship, about your being saved, open your heart to Jesus Christ right now while you're tender toward this message and toward him, and he will change your life. You will not believe what God is going to do in your life when you put your heart together with his in salvation. Tomorrow we're going to talk about the oneness of our faith. Once again, from the beautiful book of Ephesians, how we are together as God's people in unity and as a family. And don't forget, that's right here on Turning Point tomorrow on this good station. Thank you for listening. I'm David Jeremiah, and I'll be here tomorrow. Hope you will be too.
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1: It's been a mostly cloudy day today, with the Knights' victory yesterday definitely shining a little light into all our hearts and homes. Tomorrow's forecast is some fog in the early morning, but a mostly sunny afternoon. Some light winds tomorrow and daytime temperatures hovering in the low to mid-20s. Have a wonderful evening.
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0: you can resist any and every evil thought that comes your way, but it is an act of your will, depending upon the inner power of the Holy Spirit, to say, no, I refuse to think that. I refuse to accept that on the basis of what God tells me about a believer, and secondly, on the basis of what he says about the supernatural power of the Holy Spirit within me. Greater is he that is in me than he that's in the world.
1: Have you ever felt so defeated that in exasperation you cried out, Lord, why can't I change? Today's edition of In Touch, the teaching ministry of Dr. Charles Stanley, addresses that question. If you want to see a difference in your attitude and behavior, a real change that lasts, stay with us for practical instruction from Romans chapter 12.
2: Would you turn, please, to Romans chapter 12? I want us to read the first two verses, and the title of this message, Lord, Why Can't I Change? Romans chapter 12, verses 1 and 2. And Paul begins by saying, I beseech you therefore, brethren, by the mercies of God, that you present your bodies a living sacrifice, holy, acceptable unto God, which is your reasonable service, and be not conformed to this world, but be ye transformed by the renewing of your mind, that you may prove what is that good and acceptable and perfect will of God. Now, more than likely, all of us at some time or the other have felt like, since we were saved, there were times when we wanted to do right, but something inside of us we felt wouldn't allow us to do right. We were tempted with the same old temptations. We had the same old thoughts we'd had before we were saved. Maybe even wanted to do the same old things we wanted to do before we became a Christian. So maybe you have become a little discouraged because even after you're saved, you think, well, now, wait a minute. Does not the Bible say that, therefore, if any man be in Christ, he's a new creature? Old things have passed away, and behold, everything has become new. Well, if that's true, why is it that I'm having the same old thoughts? Why is it my pattern of thinking sometimes drifts back to where it was before? Why do I find myself either desiring or sometimes not desiring but doing the things that I used to do before? And is it not true that when you receive the Lord Jesus Christ as you're saved, that he comes into your life and he just sort of takes over, and from then on it's just a matter of just him doing it all? Well, life isn't quite like that, and the Bible does not teach that. But there is a reason why God's people who really want to change and want their habits, their attitudes, their actions, their feelings about things to change, when they really want to, and they'd really like for it to happen all of a sudden the moment they're saved, they don't happen that way. Well, there's a reason for that. And you know, all of us, as you'll recall in the scripture, the Bible says, as a man thinketh in his heart, so is he. All of us are the reflection of what we've been thinking all of these years, because our thoughts govern what we do and how we respond in life. Now, in this passage here, you'll notice what Paul says, beginning in verse 2. He says, and be not conformed to this world. That is, watch this. Here's what that means. That means don't allow the world to shape you externally in a form that is inconsistent with what you are on the inside. Because when you receive the Lord Jesus Christ as your Savior, Christ comes into your life through the Holy Spirit, and it is the will and purpose of God that he exercise and live his life through us. So he says, stop being conformed to the world. Stop allowing the world to shape you and color you and pour you into its mold, because all of that is external stuff and it's inconsistent with what you are on the inside. Christ is in on the inside. He says, stop being conformed to the world. Then he says, if you'll notice, but be transformed by the renewing of your mind, that you may prove what is that good and acceptable and perfect will of God. Now, when he uses the word here, transform, that's the word, the Greek word here is metamorphos, which is the way we get our word metamorphosis, a change, a transformation taking place. He says we are not to allow the world to shape us into its image, because we have a different spirit on the inside. He says now, we ought to be being continuously, be ye being transformed. That is, the inner man being renewed day by day, in order that the outer man
0: will display the inner man, who is Jesus Christ. God is working in your life. He is beginning to work in your life so that the outward expression of your life is consistent with the inner man. Now, if you'll notice, he says, this is done by the renewing of your mind. All of us have a mind. And the mind is far more important to the Christian life than we'd like to think. We say, well, the Lord Jesus Christ just comes in, takes over, and man, I just throw it all in neutral and just let him have his way. That is not what the Bible says. He says, by the renewing of your mind, that you may prove what is that good and perfect and acceptable will of God. So what I want us to discuss here is the concept of the renewing of the mind. This transforming experience that is the result of the renewing of our mind. Because that is essential to our being transformed into the likeness and, as he says, being conformed into the image of his dear Son. So here's what I want us to see as part of the problem here. He says, for example, in 1 Corinthians, the last verse, I believe that second chapter, we have the mind of Christ. He said, well, how in the world can I have the mind of Christ and think the same old thoughts and want to do the same old things? When the Spirit of God comes into our life, we have the mind of Christ, but I must choose, listen, it is my responsibility to choose whether I will think Christ's thoughts or whether I will think thoughts that are not of His. The responsibility of exercising what is mine, receiving what is mine, living out what is mine, taking what is mine is my and your responsibility. We can't just say, well, God, you saved me, now you just run this whole life. Because he doesn't operate that way. We have a will which God is not going to ignore. So where do evil thoughts come from? Do they come from God or do they come from the devil? They come from the devil, all right? If that be true, you and I are the ones who choose which thoughts we're going to consent to. You see, if an evil thought comes our way, and you having been saved now, let's say for a short period of time, even a long period of time, some of these old thoughts, Satan, just he'll keep throwing them your way. You say, well, now, wait a minute. Can Satan put a thought in my mind? Now, listen to me very carefully. The question, can Satan put a thought in the mind of a believer? Satan can put a thought in the mind of the believer, but the believer must consent to receive the thought. Satan operates in our minds in two ways. Not only can he project thoughts into our mind, which we do not have to receive, but we choose to receive them. He can put thoughts into our mind. He can also take truth out of our mind unless we exercise our God-given will under the power of the Holy Spirit. You see, he says the transformation experience is the result of the renewing of the mind. Now, what you and I have to ask is this: how do we deal with those attitudes, because we know they're there, and if we could change our thinking process and didn't think certain things, we think the right thing. And if you think the right thing, he says, as a man thinketh in his heart, so is he. So if my life is going to be like the Lord's life, I've got to begin to think like he thinks. How am I going to think like he thinks when Satan keeps hitting me on this side and whopping me on this side and clobbering me on this side? I want to think the right thing, and I can't think the right thing. Listen, not that I can't. I won't. Now watch this. Let's settle this. Who's responsible? We are personally responsible for what we do with our mind. You can't say, oh, the devil made me do it. God, if you want to let it, the devil made me do it. No, the devil didn't make you do it. The devil gave you a very, very tempting offer. The only reason you submitted was because by an act of your will, you chose to submit. But here's what I want you to see. Now watch this. You say, well, how is it that I'm so deep in? I want to show you how you got so deep in. Satan offered you something and you said, well, I think I will. And so you took the bait. And after you took it, you said, oh, goodness, Lord, I want you to forgive me and cleanse me. I'll never do that again. So he says, let's see. So he makes you another offer. And you take it again. The third one becomes easier. The fourth one is easier. The tenth one is much easier. The 20th one is way, way easy. You know what you've done? You have given Satan ground for work in your mind, and the only reason he has the hold on your mind he has is because you, one act after the other of consenting to his invitations, have aided him in building a stronghold in your mind. That's how habits get into the lives of believers. We give him ground. He can't force that. We consent to that. Now listen to me. Satan can place a thought into your mind only if you consent to receiving it. I want to say it again. Satan can only place an evil thought into your mind only if you consent to receiving it. You don't have to. You have consented to it. You say, you mean to tell me all these things I thought when I've done my best not to think them, that I'm responsible? You're responsible. You say, but yeah, if you just knew how awful it was and how I just can't seem to break loose. I can understand that. He may have such a stronghold that you feel like you can't, but you can. I'm going to show you how in a moment. You say, that's what I want to know. How is it that I can have victory over this? Because he says in this 12th chapter that if I'm going to be shaped in the likeness of Jesus Christ, going to be conformed to his image, the transforming experience from the inner man must take place, and that is the result of the renewing of the mind. As the mind is renewed, the inner man is what? The inner man is transformed, and our life is conformed to his likeness. Now, you say, well, how does that take place? All right, so the process of the renewing of the mind. First of all, it begins with a desire. And that desire is, I must have a strong desire to think the thoughts that God would have me to think in order that my life may be transformed in the likeness of Jesus Christ. I've got to have a strong desire because, listen, friend, the enemy is strongly attacking us. I mean a satanic attack. He launches a mental satanic attack upon your mind. First of all, I must desire to think correctly. Second, I must check the source of those thoughts. When the thought comes my way, now we're not talking about every single thing that you think. If you're in school trying to do a math problem, that's not what I'm talking about. I'm talking about the rights and wrongs of life and the thoughts that come your way. Now listen, you have a desire to resist it. Secondly, when thoughts come your way, ask yourself this question. Is this from the Lord or is this from the devil? Listen now, watch this. You have God's promise within you. You have the power. It is your will. It isn't Satan's will. It's your will. You will choose when those thoughts come your way. And you ask yourself the question, is this from the Lord or is this from the devil? If it's from the devil, resist him by the power of the Holy Spirit. You have checked out the source. You know that's not from God. And listen, if you check out the source and you know it's not from God, he that is within you is greater than he that's in the world. By faith and trusting in the power of the Holy Spirit, you can resist any and every evil thought that comes your way. But it is an act of your will depending upon the inner power of the Holy Spirit to say, no, I refuse to think that. I refuse to accept that on the basis of what God tells me about a believer. And secondly, on the basis of what he says about the supernatural power of the Holy Spirit within me. Greater is he that is in me than he that's in the world. I don't have to receive that. You say, now, wait a minute now, but how long is it going to take me to renew my mind? Well, that depends upon you, and it depends upon how much ground you've given Satan, and it also depends upon the thoughts in your mind. You say, well, now, will this happen instantaneously? And the answer is absolutely not. Notice what he says. He says, and be not conformed to this world, but be ye being, continuously being transformed by the continuous renewing of your mind. So I'm not talking about a once and for all act. I'm talking about you making a decision that you don't want those thoughts in your mind. You want to be the person that God wants you to be. You have a free will to choose to accept or to reject. And therefore, beginning right now, today, at this very moment, you are choosing to refuse Satan, to resist him by the power of the Holy Spirit. And by an act of your will, you will choose God and you will choose to resist him. It is a continuing process. And each time as you say, on the basis of God's word, here's what he says in his word, which is part of the area here that I want us to talk about. We said, first of all, you've got to have a desire. Secondly, you've got to trace the source of it. Thirdly, resist him in the power of the Holy Spirit. Fourth, get some scriptures in your mind that deal with those thoughts that you know are not of God. Now watch this. You can't tell God, listen, you can't tell God you couldn't help yourself. He's given you a free will. And he has endued you with the power of the Holy Spirit. You can resist. Let me ask you a question. How many of us have done what we knew we shouldn't have done? We chose to do it even though we knew what we were doing is wrong. So, remember what I said? Knowing the difference between right and wrong, we chose to do the wrong thing. The truth is that every time we do the wrong thing, we choose to do it. Now, you know what will mature us quicker than anything else as believers? If we will accept here and now that the renewing of the mind is the work of the Holy Spirit according to Titus 3:5, if you want to look at that verse for just a moment, Hebrews backwards, Philemon, Titus 3:5, he says, not by works of righteousness which we've done, but according to his mercy he saved us by the washing of regeneration and the renewing of the Holy Ghost. It is the Holy Spirit who renews us. We don't renew ourselves. That's his work. But you say, well, what is my part? If he's doing the renewing, what's my part? Listen, my part is just one thing. I have one responsibility. Choose. That's all I have to do. Choose to resist, choose to obey. Choose to resist Satan, choose to believe God's thoughts. If you and I will assume the responsibility right here and now, Lord, I assume the responsibility for my thinking. I accept by faith the indwelling presence of the Holy Spirit to be all the resistance I need to defeat Satan. By faith beginning today, I want you to give me wisdom to know the source of the thoughts that come my way, and by faith and dependence upon the Holy Spirit, I want to resist every evil thought that comes my way, knowing that every time I resist him and choose the right thought, the renewing process is going on, and finally, you know what will happen? Little by little, those things that bothered you, the things that Satan barraged you with, he won't barrage you with them anymore, because you see, you know what you've done? You have renewed your mind. It is a process, not an act. It is a continuous process that goes on in the life of the believer who is being transformed in the likeness of Christ. You say, well then, what is the result of all this? What are the positive results of a renewed mind? Back to Romans chapter 12 in just a moment. He says, if you'll notice in verse 1, I beseech you therefore, brethren, by the mercies of God, that you present your body a living sacrifice, holy, H-O-L-Y, acceptable unto God, which is your reasonable service, and be not conformed, poured into the world's image, but be ye transformed, the metamorphosis taking place by the renewing of your mind, and you will prove, listen, you will prove that God's will is good, perfect, and acceptable in your life. And what you have to ask is a very simple question. Do you really and truly want to be the person God wants you to be? Well, you'll never be that in your strength and your energy. Do you really want victory in your life? You want to think God's thoughts, carry out God's work and his will in your life? Then you have to assume the responsibility for what you think, because when you think right, you will act right. When you think as the Lord would have you think, then his life will be demonstrated and so beautifully displayed before others through you. But the first step is to assume responsibility. Don't tell God the reason you're not saved is because he wouldn't give you a chance. Yes, he will. Don't tell God the reason you're where you are is because of what he's done to you. It's because of what we have done to ourselves by giving Satan ground in our mind till he's gotten a stronghold, and now we must begin resistance. You see, we must begin to stand against the devil by faith in the power of the Holy Spirit, trusting God to defeat him as we exercise our will, saying, Lord, I choose to think that which is right. I resist the devil. Then God comes to our rescue. And the process of renewing will transform your life. And people around you begin to ask a question, what's going on with her? What's going on with him? Something is happening in his or her life. And what is happening is the inner, quiet, private, invisible renewing process of the mind. What's happening? The mind of Christ is beginning to be exposed, and the life begins to respond to the mind of Christ, and things begin to change in your life that you could never change on your own. And I want to challenge you, my friend, allow the Spirit of God, by your choice, an act of your will, to choose to resist the devil and to receive the Lord. Then you'll not have to pray any longer, Lord, why can I not change? But Lord, thank you that each day of my life, by the renewing work of the Holy Spirit, you are changing me.
2: into your likeness and your image.
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1: If you're a believer, remember you don't fight the war with temptation alone. Here's a moment with Charles Stanley.
2: Where does a critical, vicious spirit about your brother come from? From the devil. But isn't it interesting how it comes this way? The first thing you know, the thought is, I sure don't want to be like that. And it's like it's in first person. And sometimes you find yourself thinking things that you think, well, I shouldn't think that. But isn't it true that oftentimes the thought's there before you realize that it's there? Where do those thoughts come from? They come straight from the devil. But the believer has someone on the inside who can resist that. So what I'm simply saying is this. Even though you've been saved and you want God to change your life, and yet somehow you just don't feel that change, you're struggling. Could it be that you've never understood the meaning of the renewing of the mind, and so it's you against the devil here and you with God over here, and here's Satan, here's God, and here you are pulled between the two? He says, that's not necessary. Listen, he says, don't be shaped into the world's image. He says, but be transformed. That is the inner man being transformed and the expression of the Lord Jesus Christ, the outward life. He says, that is the result of the renewing of the mind, that you may prove what is what? That the will of God is good and acceptable and perfect.
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5: It's been a mostly cloudy day today, with the Knights' victory yesterday definitely shining a little light into all our hearts and homes. Tomorrow's forecast is some fog in the early morning, but a mostly sunny afternoon. Some light winds tomorrow and daytime temperatures hovering in the low to mid-20s. Have a wonderful evening.
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8: What do you do with a gift you didn't earn and could never repay? For Job, his fiery season of suffering finally cooled. The long night gave way to morning, and from the hand of God came blessing upon blessing, more than he'd lost, more than he'd dreamed. But here's the beautiful thing. Those blessings weren't just for Job. Woven through his story is hope for you, whatever you find yourself in today. Right now, perhaps in the middle of your own fire. Hi, I'm Clayton Bielan, and today on Insight for Living, Chuck Swindoll continues a message titled, "And Job Lived Happily Ever After, or Did He?"
9: I find when I get to the 10th verse of this last chapter of his book that it begins to list for me no less than four great rewards that came his way. Four gold-like blessings from the hand of God. And I enumerate them for us so that you might take hope where you find yourself today. Now, your rewards will be different because our trials are different. The blessings that come your way ultimately will not be the same as Job's necessarily. But these are his, and you will have yours. Take heart. The first of the four blessings I find in verse 10 and verse 12 of Job 42. Job's possessions are doubled. The Lord restored the fortunes of Job when he prayed for his friends. And the latter part of the verse explains what that means. The Lord increased all that Job had twofold. Now, there's a second blessing that comes in verse 11. His relatives and friends emerge. Notice what these people did when they came. They came to him and they ate bread with him in his house and they consoled him and they comforted him for all the adversities that the Lord had brought on him. What a great family reunion. That brings me to a third blessing that came his way. Job's children are all replaced. Verse 13, he had seven sons and three daughters. Let's say they did, okay? She had a little hand in that. They're both getting up in years, okay? And one day she says to Job, "You're not going to believe this, but I think I'm pregnant." He goes, "Say what?" Let's just say they're both 70, okay? Let's just start there. Here's Job laughing with his wife over the fact she's going to have a baby. takes the maternity clothes out of mothballs and says, I guess I didn't fit back into that. And not just once, not twice. We're talking 10 pregnancies. He and his wife were given the ability to reproduce, and regardless of their ages, and we're not told exactly what it is, they get to enjoy the blessings of parenting, get this, with the wisdom of grandparents. Can't beat that combination. How often we have said, I so wish I knew then what I now know. I'd have been such a better parent. Well, they have the chance for a second time around. They don't make the mistakes they made the first time, or many of them. They got 7 boys and they got 3 daughters, and we read a little about the girls here, not anything about the boys. We read their names, Jemima and Kezia and Karen Hapuk. Notice something else about the daughters, not only their names, but they're lovely. In all the land, no women were found so fair as Job's daughters. Isn't that great? In all the land, there was none so fair. And their father, here's the third fact, not only their names and their beauty within and without, but their father gave them inheritance among their brothers. How unusual. But understand, this is before the Mosaic law. Now the fourth of the great blessings have to do with his later years. The blessings of a long and satisfying life. You read of them in 16 and 17. Let's say Job is about 70 by the time the healing comes and the recovery, and he's lived a full life, and now we read that he lives 140 years after this, after the trials, and now he enters, if you will, a second phase of life. And if you add 70 to this, you come up with a 210 years of life. How great that must have been for him. In fact, look at what we read. He saw his sons and his grandsons and great-grandsons. It says 4 generations. Sons, grandsons, great-grandson, maybe great-great, depending on where the generations would start. It's not clear from this. And then he died. Not a sweet way it appears. He dies an old man and full of days. The message reads, then he died an old man of full life. A Living Bible renders this, then at last he died an old, old man after living a long, good life. You know, men and women, not much is said in any circle about those who are aging. It's sort of the overlooked segment of life, even though there are more of this particular category than ever before in our history of humanity. So we linger here long enough to not only have a little fun with it, but to draw some lessons from it. This is a man who has seen a lot of life. It's said of Abraham, he breathed his last and died in a ripe old age, an old man, and satisfied with life, and he was gathered to his people. Probably a reference of joining his people in the afterlife, we would say in heaven. It was said of David, then he died in a ripe old age, full of days, riches, and honor. Job is not dying a struggling, cranky, broken old codger whom no one enjoyed being around. This man is seeing his children, his grandchildren, his great-grandchildren. He is reliving so much of life and passing along so many of the things that he has learned. One of my sources says, the patriarchal formula, old and full of years, is expressive of a completely fulfilled life. What a way to die. Not as we began, living happily ever after. That's not possible. We're on this earth. We still have a sin-cursed nature. We still must deal with a hostile world and nature and others that is less than desirable. But there can be satisfaction. There can be fulfillment. There can be a purpose. Age is not kind to the human body. There are things that occur that even those very effective in their earlier years begin to fade. You who are younger have no idea what that feels like. Let's learn from a passage like this the value of helping those who are aging enjoy a more satisfying life. Douglas MacArthur wrote on his 75th birthday, "In the central place of every heart, there is a recording chamber. So long as it receives messages of beauty, hope, cheer, and courage, so long are you young. But when the wires are all down and your heart is covered with the snows of pessimism and the ice of cynicism, then and only then have you grown old." It's my experience to be in an enviable place where I am in life, especially as it relates to ministry and to my connection with Dallas Seminary. You have no idea, unless you're where I am as often as I am, you have no idea of the pleasure that I get from being with men who are my mentors, who taught me when I was younger, and they're still walking with God. It's wonderful to see a 75, 80, even into their 90-year-olds, still loving Jesus, still writing great works and reading and challenging me to stay strong. I love it when they call me Sonny. Dr. Walford was talking to me. He says, "When I was your age," I thought, "that is a great compliment, man." Now, I know that aging has its scary moments. I realize. Some are still driving in their 90s. We had one of our older faculty members driving up and bouncing off the curb not long ago. And the car just died. And so the person that was riding with him jumped out of the door and held onto the top and went, it was great. I was so glad I had not been in that car. Some wag said, "Remember, older folks are worth a lot more. They have silver in their hair, gold in their teeth, stones in their kidneys, lead in their feet, and natural gas in their gut." Worth a lot, folks. Let me give you 5 tips on how to stay young, okay? I'm going to pass them along to you. They're original with me. Nobody gave them to me. I've sort of learned them as life has unfolded for me. And you might want to write them down. I don't care what your age is. You'll be here someday. And when you are, you'll need to review these. You want to stay young? Remember these 5 things. Number 1, your mind isn't old, so keep developing it. Your mind isn't old. Keep developing it. Read more. Watch less television. Spend time with people who talk about events and ideas rather than sitting around a shop talking about people and how sorry this young generation is. Nobody wants to be around a crotchety old person who sees only the clouds and the rain. Your mind is not old. Keep developing it. Keep developing it. I read about one comedian who said his daddy is so ready to die he won't even buy green bananas. That's a crazy way to live. Dare the aging process. Buy a whole bunch of bananas. Your mind isn't old. Number two, your humor isn't over. Keep enjoying it. I love being around older people who still see the sunny side of life. They still see things funny happening. They still can tell a great story. They still enjoy a real belly laugh. You look fabulous when you laugh. And it takes years off of you. Helps clean out some of the lines on your faces. And some of you would do well to cultivate a better sense of humor. Did I say something wrong? Maybe so. Your humor isn't over. Keep developing it. Keep enjoying it. Number three, your strength isn't gone. Keep using it. Don't let yourself get crippled up, if you will. If affliction comes and you can't hold it back, that's obvious. And certainly, we care about that, and we want you to find assistance any way you can. And we are increasingly more sensitive, I'm glad to say, of those who have disabilities. But most of us don't, thank the Lord. Quit addressing every ache and pain. Quit talking about how weak you're getting and how others will have to do this for you. You keep doing it. My physician friend for so many years made the mistake of telling an 84-year-old woman who had just ran 5 miles, he said to her at the next checkup, he said, you know, take it easy. You don't have to run 5 miles. Week and a half later, she died. And he said to me at the memorial service, I'll never again tell a patient to take it easy. Step up. Step up. Take the stairway. Don't always take the elevator. Walk out into life and travel and accept the challenges that life throws at you. You become increasingly more in demand. Your strength isn't gone. Keep using it. Here's a fourth. Your opportunities haven't vanished, so keep pursuing them. There are people all around you who could use an encouraging word, an affirming note, a phone call that says, I love you and believe in you and I'm praying for you. So go there. Opportunities have not vanished. Don't allow yourself to get crowded in and closed in so that all the blinds stay pulled and all the doors stay locked and you live in the terror of somebody taking advantage of you. What a dreadful way to live. Without removing any of the need for necessary safety, don't live your life facing and thinking only of the dangers. If you do, you'll never leave your neighborhood. Opportunities haven't vanished. Keep pursuing them. Fifth is obvious. Your God is not dead. Keep serving and seeking Him. You'll find the living God is ageless. We always picture Him as an old man with white hair blowing wind out of the north, but that's not God. The Lord Jesus is timeless. One of the things we'll be impressed with when we're with Him is this incredible condition in which He is living His life. Take care of yourself. Keep up those good habits of health. Don't think it's not important. Job pulled through all of this and lived even another 140 years. And I read nothing of his being somehow set aside. 10 kids will do that to you, if nothing else. That'll keep you hopping. Came across a piece. Lord, thou knowest better than I know myself that I am growing older and will someday be old. Keep me from getting talkative and particularly from the fatal habit of thinking I must say something on every subject and on every occasion. Release me from the craving to try and straighten out everybody's affairs. Keep my mind free from the recital of endless details. Give me wings to get to the point. I ask for grace enough to listen to the tales of others' pains. Help me endure them with patience. but sealed my lips on my own aches and pains. They are increasing, and my love of rehearsing them is becoming sweeter as the years go by. I dare not ask for improved memory, but for a growing humility and a lessening cocksureness when my memory seems to clash with the memories of others. Teach me the glorious lesson that occasionally I may be mistaken. Keep me reasonably sweet. Isn't that a great line? I do not want to be a saint. Some of them are so hard to live with. But a sour old woman or man is one of the crowning works of the devil. Make me thoughtful but not moody, helpful but not bossy. With my vast store of wisdom, seems a pity not to use it. But thou knowest, Lord, I want a few friends at the end. Give me the ability to see good things in unexpected places and talents in unexpected people. And give me, Lord, the grace to tell them so. I wish for all of you a full life that's marked not by living happily ever after, impossible, but satisfied, fulfilled, challenged, useful, godly, balanced, reasonably sweet. Reasonably sweet. I'm going to draw two more messages from Job. One will be what Job teaches us about ourselves. That's next time. And following that, what Job teaches us about our God. Then I promise we'll end the series. Bow with me, will you please? Could it be that the reason you are finding it elusive, this pursuit of a dream or remaining reasonably sweet, that you simply don't have a Savior? Here you are at this age, lived all these years, however old you may be, and you've never come to the cross. My, what a gap. No wonder life's getting more tedious and you're becoming more negative. You're lost. You're lost. Spiritually unborn. There's a remedy. There's a remedy. We sang about it in the hymns and the songs. He is our strength when we are weak. He is the treasure that we seek. He is our all in all. That's Christ. I invite you to Him. Just turn it over to Him. Bring all the stuff of your life, and He has a wonderful way. Like restoring Job, He'll restore you, forgive you, give you a future. Come to Him today, won't you? Thank you, Lord, for lessons learned within the lines and between the lines of your inspired word. Thank you for truth to live by and to die by and to age with and to pass along. Thank you for our friend Job. It's like he's almost become a member of our family. Thank you for his model. Thank you for coming back to him with such words and deeds of assurance. Thank you for blessing him like no one else in his day. We find hope there, Lord, and reason to go on. We love you, and we say again, you are our all in all. For when even our father and mother fail us, the Lord will take us up. And weeping may endure for the night, but joy comes in the morning. Those who sow in sorrow and tears will reap in joy. I pray for my friends today who hear these words, who've never come to the Savior, or they've come and they've drifted. They've let the old nature take over. I pray that you'd cleanse them and free them and give them renewal and hope. They might become one of those treasured aging people we need more of in this old world that's lost its way.
8: 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Chuck Swindoll reminds us that on this earth, no one lives happily ever after, yet there can be fulfillment, purpose, and blessing from the hand of God. 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Well, Chuck has written a helpful book that will answer those questions. It's called Finding God When the World's on Fire. 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In New Zealand on +613-9762-6613. Those numbers again for Australia, 1-300-467-444, and for New Zealand, +613-9762-6613. 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So what does the book of Job teach us about ourselves? I'm Clayton Bjellin, and Chuck Swindoll answers that question Tuesday on Insight for Living.
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0: Good evening, dear listeners. As 11 o'clock strikes, we pause together at the end of another busy day. Tonight in the church calendar, we remember St. Wenceslaus, a ruler remembered not for his power, but for his devotion, kindness, and peacemaking. As our city turns its eyes towards Sunday's NRL Grand Final and our Newcastle Knights, we are reminded of what it takes to run a great race. Discipline, courage, unity, and integrity. Let's pray. Lord, as our Knights prepare for the big stage, we ask for your protection over every player, coach, and their families. May they play with honour and strength. And Lord, remind us tonight that in the greater game of life, you call us to run with patience and grace. When pressure mounts, help us lead with the character of Wenceslaus, seeking peace and serving others. Sleep peacefully, Newcastle. Take care, good night, and God bless.
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4: 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What kind of world would we live in today if you were its sole representative? 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
5: 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When people look at us, do they see Jesus?
4: There are five Gospels. Matthew, Mark, Luke, John, and you. You're the fifth Gospel. You're the only Bible some people are ever going to read.

0: on Jesus to save them unless they believe in him? And how can they believe in him if they've never heard about him? And how can they hear about him unless someone tells them? Today on A New Beginning, Pastor Greg Laurie points out how important it is that we share the good news of Christ. It's such an important link in the chain. Glad you've joined us for a series on the Lord's Sermon on the Mount.
1: Influencer. You have a platform and you have a following. Now, it could be on social media, but in your world, you have a sphere of influence where you influence other people. So it really comes down to this. Are you a good or are you a bad influence? Here's what Jesus said 2,000 years ago that is very relevant to this topic of influencing others. Matthew 5, starting in verse 13, he says, "You are the salt of the earth. But if the salt loses its saltiness, how can it be made salty again? It's no longer good for anything except to be thrown out and trampled underfoot. You are the light of the world. A town built on a hill cannot be hidden. Neither do people put a lamp under a bowl. Instead, they put it on its stand and it gives light to everyone in the house. In the same way, let your light shine to others that they may see your good deeds and glorify your Father in heaven." We'll stop there. Notice that Jesus says, first we are to be salt, then we are to be light. First your salt, then your light. Why is it given in this order? Well, first the salt, I have a preserving effect. I create in others a thirst for God. And then having acted as salt, I can function as light. And effectively, I earn the right to be heard. See? Well, I admire your life, a non-believer says. Look at your family. How do you raise kids like that? In this world today, they ask as their baby's looking at an iPad in their stroller. Are they letting their kids behave in a crazy way with complete disrespect and total irresponsibility? Or they ask you, how can you have a smile on your face when you're going through the hardship you're going through? You know, so you've been salt, now you've earned the right to be light. Be that salt, be that light, be that person that makes a difference, but don't expect a standing ovation. Jesus said, this is the condemnation. Light has come into the world, but men love darkness rather than light, because their deeds are evil. And everyone who is evil practices evil, and they hate the light. They don't come to the light lest their deeds should be exposed. And that can happen without you even saying a word. Listen, few things are harder to put up with than a good example. Few things are harder to put up with than a good example. When you're a good example, it drives people crazy. They want to see you mess up. They want to see you fall short so they can say, hypocrite, right? You keep your light shining. And how does that light shine? It shines through good works. Listen, people don't care about how much you know until they know how much you care. You may win the theological debate and blow your listener out of the water. Yeah, you know what? You're smart. You had the answers, but you're mean, and I don't want to talk to you anymore. But then you can be a loving person and help someone. Let me help you change your tire. Let me help you do this thing you need done. Let me assist you. And they go, wow, I really like this person. And their heart will open up to you. So we need to show people. And I think that Christians do this so well. Yeah, we want to preach the gospel, but we'll show our good works in practical ways as well. Through our church, Harvest Riverside, Harvest Orange County, and Harvest Maui. We've done so much in this last year alone. As last Easter was approaching, we gave away 1,500 Easter baskets for little children that had really nothing. We hosted a back-to-school event in partnership with In-N-Out Burger and the Department of Education. It helped 6,000 people. We gave out 4,000 backpacks filled with things that children need, and we provided free dental care. We didn't do it ourselves. We had actual dentists doing it. I want you to know that. It'd be frightening here. Right? Let me drill. No, not that. And we they were given haircuts by professionals, again, people who volunteered their time, and they were given medical screenings, and they were given free burgers and fries from In-N-Out Burger. We're all about showing it through good works, and it earns us. It earns us the right to proclaim the gospel. Let your light shine like you were the only one in the world. Let your light shine like you were the only one in the world. Look at verse 13. You are the light of the world. You are the salt of the earth. You might underline in your Bible, you. He uses it twice. You are the light of the world. You are the salt of the earth. In the original language, it would imply you and you alone are the salt of the earth. You and you alone are the light of the world. Question, what kind of world would we live in today if every Christian behaved just as you do? How many would be attracted or turned off to the gospel? What kind of general opinion do you think people would have of Christianity if you were its sole representative? Now you're thinking, that's kind of a lot of pressure, Greg. Hey, newsflash, you are its sole representative in your sphere of influence in some cases. You may be the only Christian some people know. And they haven't even told you this yet, but they're watching you. And not only are they watching you, they're hoping you slip up. But when you don't slip up, or if you do slip up, you apologize for it and own it, they say, there's something different about that person. I have to keep my eye on them. You're being salt. You're stimulating the thirst. You're doing your job. Listen, there are five gospels. Greg, you're mistaken. There's only four. No, there's five, actually. Matthew, Mark, Luke, John, and you. You're the fifth gospel. You're the only Bible some people are ever going to read. They're literally evaluating Christ based on you. Oh, I can't handle that. Well, handle it. And do the best that you can, because you and you alone are the salt of the earth. You and you alone are the light of the world. Christians are walking epistles written by God and read by men.
0: It's great to have you with us today on A New Beginning with Pastor Greg Laurie. We're in Matthew chapter 5 as Pastor Greg continues his message called Make a Difference.
1: So let's put this all together and wrap it up. Salt is valuable, it preserves, it stimulates thirst, light exposes and shows us the way. We do this through good works and gospel proclamation. This is who we are in this culture. Now I'm asking you, are you doing it? We're in a political season right now, and we all should vote, by the way. Every Christian should register and vote. So important. And let's get real. There's no perfect candidates. No perfect candidates. You're going to find flaws in every candidate out there. So I have to think of it this way. Are their positions, the things that they stand for, are these the positions that I hold as a Bible-believing Christian? If that's it, then sometimes you say, then I'm going to vote for them, even though they're not perfect. But we need to register. We need to vote. But having said that, don't put your hope in political solutions. Don't. Only God can change the human heart. Only God can turn our nation around. And that would require a spiritual awakening. We should all be praying for that. A.W. Tozer, a great writer from years ago, made this statement, and I quote, "Revival is that which affects the moral climate of a community," end quote. So you want to see the morality of a community affected, then we need a spiritual awakening. Some would say, well, change society and you'll get better men and women. Effectively, Jesus says, change men and women and you'll get a better society. That's why our primary efforts at Harvest are focused on the gospel and the proclamation of it and calling people to Christ. That's the best thing I can do for the United States. But more importantly, it's the best thing I can do for the kingdom of God, and it's the only thing that I'm really called primarily to do. Listen, you and you alone make a difference. You have a part to play. I heard it once said, quote, "I am only one, but I am one. I cannot do everything, but I can do something. And what I can do, I ought to do. And what I ought to do, by the grace of God, I will do. So be the salt and be the light. Now let me close. Some of you listening to what I'm saying are not believers, and you are actually living in darkness. We all are before we're Christians. We don't know it because, well, it's all we've ever known. The story is told from history of a castle-like prison in Paris known as the Bastille that was about to be destroyed in 1789. There was a prisoner who had been confined there for years in this dark, dingy place. And so he was released. And he came out of his dark prison cell, and the light was so blinding, he turned back and said, I want to be kept in the prison. I want to die in this prison. I can't handle the light. And this is the problem, is you can become too comfortable in the dark. It's not that God will not forgive you, but it's that you could come to a point in your life where you would no longer want his forgiveness. The Bible says, harden not your heart if you can hear his voice. Every time you hear the gospel and don't respond to it in the affirmative, your heart gets a little bit harder. The Bible says, he who is often reproved hardens his heart, and he will be cut off, and that without remedy. Let me paraphrase that. You hear the truth, you say no to the truth, and your heart gets a little tougher. So some people say, well, I'll come to Christ on my deathbed. Okay. Are you sure you're going to have a deathbed? For some, death comes suddenly, without warning. They don't know that day is their last day. For others, yes, they get older or they get sick, and they know that death is coming, and they're told by people to get their affairs in order so that they're ready to die. But you think those people are all open to the gospel? I would hope so, but I know some people, they've lived so long in sin, they're like that prisoner in that prison in Paris who's so used to the dark, they want to stay in the dark. So it's not that you get to a point where God would not forgive you as much as you get to a point where you would not want to be forgiven, you see, because you've hardened your heart. The Bible says, seek the Lord while he may be found. Call upon him while he is near. Let the wicked forsake his way and the unrighteous man his thoughts. Let him return to our God who will abundantly pardon. Notice, seek the Lord while he may be found. Jesus is here with us right now. He said, when two or more gather together in my name, I'm there in the midst of them. He's here. And Jesus, who died on the cross for our sins and paid the price for every wrong we've ever done and then rose from the dead, stands at the door of our life, and he knocks and says, if you'll hear my voice and open the door, I will come in. Here's my question. Have you ever asked Jesus to come into your life? This is what you need. This is what you've been looking for. And only you can open the door of your heart, so to speak, and ask him to come in. You have to admit you're a sinner. You need to turn from your sin. And you need to say, Jesus, help. Forgive me of my sin. Give me a fresh start in life. Fill that hole in my life that I've tried to fill maybe with fame or influence or money or relationships or possessions or whatever. Lord, I need you in my life, and he will come into your life and he will change you. So we're going to close now in prayer, and I'm going to give you an opportunity to believe in Jesus and walk out of here a different person than when you came in. So let's all pray. Father, I pray that you will speak to those that do not yet know you. I pray that your Holy Spirit will work in their hearts and show them their need for you. Turn the light on in their life, Lord. Let them see how much they need that light so they will no longer want to live in darkness, and bring them to yourself, I pray now in the name of Jesus. Now, while our heads are bowed and our eyes are closed and we're praying, there are some of you here that want Jesus in your life. Listen, if you want Christ to come into your life, if you want him to forgive you of your sin, if you want to go to heaven when you die, if you want to feel that hole deep inside of you, if you want to be ready for the Lord's return, if you're ready to say yes to Jesus today, wherever you are, pray this prayer after me. You can pray it out loud if you like. Pray these words, Lord Jesus, I know that I'm a sinner, but I know that you're the Savior. who died on the cross for my sin and rose again from the dead. I turn now from my sin and I choose to follow you from this moment forward. In Jesus' name I pray. Amen.

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0: Stories shape how a nation sees itself, and the census is one of the ways Australia captures that story. This August, one of the questions you'll be asked is, what religion do you identify with? It's worth taking a moment to think about what that really means. Take Christianity, for example. For some Australians, Christianity is their spiritual belief. For others, it's the values they were raised with and still live by. And for others, it's their connection to Christian schools, charities, organisations, and community services that are part of everyday life. So, when the census comes around, think about your full story. And if Christianity is part of it, take a moment to record it.
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1: I have a double degree.
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1: I sometimes forget that.
2: Just so awesome all the time.
1: I have honours too.
2: Really?
1: Yeah, they gave me that for free. That was a bonus.
2: I'm so glad you got all those major qualifications so you can come and sit in here and talk to me every morning.
1: Of which I'm using zero.
0: And with great Christian music all day. Speaking life.

Patrick was visiting the largest slum in Africa, surrounded by devastating poverty, while listening to the beautiful singing of a church choir. In his words, it was like hearing heaven and seeing hell. Then God spoke. I'm Tanya Harris of God Conversations. Patrick says the voice was loud and clear. I remember these people. I want you to remember them. The moment Holy Spirit finished speaking, the singers switched from Swahili to English. Unbeknownst to Patrick, they'd been singing the words, "Remember me, God, remember me," over and over. That experience led Patrick to start a charity that continues to this day. Patrick's God conversation shows how God speaks to invite us into mission. God calls us to be the answer to someone else's prayer. We too are called to remember them. To join the journey of hearing God's voice for yourself, subscribe to our devotional plan at godconversations.com.

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1: Sam Humphrey is a New Zealand-born actor who's best known for playing General Tom Thumb in the film The Greatest Showman. He's also been featured on the TV show Neighbours. He was born with a rare genetic disorder, a common form of dwarfism. As a child, he was also diagnosed with the inflammatory bowel condition Crohn's disease and spent a lot of time visiting hospitals and doctors. He attempted suicide several times, but with the support of his family, his faith and his resilience, he was able to overcome his challenges and pursue his dream of becoming an actor. He said that as a teenager, his self-confidence and self-esteem was plummeting, and he was bullied as a teenager. He said that because he had God in his life, he was given that snap transformation from depression to being an overcomer in Christ. You know, the Bible says in 2 Corinthians 5:17, if any man be in Christ, he is a new creation. The old has gone, the new has come. No matter what we're going through in life, no matter how bad the circumstances are, let's not look to the circumstances. Let's look to the one who can save us in the midst of our circumstances. Sam Humphrey has now been a youth leader, and he's now sharing a message of hope all over the world because of the platform that God gave him through the film The Greatest Showman. You know, the Bible tells us that God can bring beauty out of ashes. No matter what you're going through today, just remember God has a plan and a purpose for your life. I'm Matt Prater. For more, go to historymakersradio.com.
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2: 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Psalm 27 verse 1. The Lord is my light and my salvation. So why should I be afraid? The Lord is my fortress, protecting me from danger. So why should I tremble?
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0: And with great Christian music all day.

There is a connection between the level of religiosity of a country and its wealth. Indeed, a Gallup poll once showed that religious adherence was highest amongst the world's poorest nations. Now, some modern atheists look at this relationship and try to say that atheism causes increased wealth. They say if you want to be rich, ditch God. But the opposite is in fact the case. Prosperity causes atheism. Now, this is because wealth and prosperity brings comfort and a kind of heaven here. Why would I long for a world to come when I have a form of heaven in this world now? Perhaps this is the reason that Jesus proclaims that his message is good news to the poor, for the poor are more likely to respond and live for a message offering hope for a world to come. This is Rob Martin with God in 60 Seconds. For more space to think and talk about God, go to thirdspace.org.au.

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1: 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So why should I tremble? Psalm 27, verse 1.
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1: Yeah, they gave me that for free. 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
2: I'm so glad you got all those major qualifications so you can come and sit in here and talk to me every
1: of
2: morning.
1: Of which I'm using zero.
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2: Coming up is a story of the challenge of infant loss, trusting God and finding joy even in devastating grief. 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Stay with us.
3: One of my initial thoughts the day we got TJ's diagnosis is, what about Sam? And almost just as instantly, I thought, you know, no one's life looks the way they want it to be. Everyone has places of pain and disappointment, and that's where Jesus meets us. And I'm going to have to trust Jesus that He's going to do that for Sam.
4: Well, that's Tatum Green describing the heartbreaking situation of having to tell her young boy that his sibling would not survive. This is Focus on the Family with Jim Daly, and today we're exploring the topic of loss and how to navigate the grief that comes from that, especially in terms of our faith. Thanks for joining us. I'm John Fuller.
5: John, someone has said this about infant loss. There's a unique pain that comes from preparing a place in your heart for a child who never comes or never becomes that teenager, that adult, and it's such a unique spot. My brother and sister-in-law lost their son to cancer at 29. And, you know, I asked him one time, is there a day that goes by that you don't think of Bobby? And he said, never. Never a morning that goes by, never an afternoon. And it just shows you the depth of the pain of that. And it doesn't come with an explanation. I mean, I don't know that we can figure it out, and you can talk to God, and I don't know. It's one of those Job experiences, and today we're going to talk with two very special guests about that experience and what it meant to them.
4: Yeah, and we turn to God, and we ask why, and as you said, Jim, there aren't answers, but I think we'll get a glimpse into how to navigate the grief today. We have Annie Downs and her sister Tatum Green. Annie is a best-selling author, podcaster, and speaker, and she's written a number of books and hosts a number of podcasts and speaks. And she addresses friendship, having fun, the importance of connecting with God's Word. And today, through a little book she wrote, Where Did TJ Go?, she talks about grief and loss and helping children process those emotions.
5: Tatum and Annie, welcome to Focus on the Family.
6: Thank you, Jim. Such an honor to be here.
3: It's, so
5: it's good to have
3: you.
5: It's a heavy subject. Most people hit tragedy of some sort, whether it was years ago or ahead of them. And so this is one of those programs that just prepares a person for that moment, whether it's the loss of your parents, which it'll happen, or the loss of a sibling or the loss of a child. Let me ask you, you do come from a close-knit family. That's awesome. I'd love to spend a half hour talking to you about that. But tell me about your family and about your special boy, Sam, and how he came into your life.
7: I'll do our nuclear family.
5: Yeah.
7: We grew up in Georgia. Parents are still married. They're awesome. We grew up in church. I'm the oldest, clearly. Tatum is about 15 months younger than me. And then we have another sister about 7 years younger than Tatum.
5: About 15 months?
7: Yeah,
5: you're such a firstborn. Very exacting.
7: And then my parents also help take care of some of my cousins. So when we do family things, there's a lot more of us and that all kind of operate. We call it cousin siblings. We all kind of operate as one big crew. And Tatum is married to Jacob, as you said, John. And so I'll let you take it from there, Tatum, talking about Sam and TJ.
6: Yeah, so Jacob and I got married. We were in our mid-30s, which, you know, in the Christian world is like grandparents.
5: Well, but it's kind of, it's more normal now.
6: It is getting more and more normal. Yeah.
5: Young people to marry a little later.
6: Yeah, and so we were hoping to start a family pretty soon. And it turned out that was really hard for us. We had 4 miscarriages in our first 3 years of marriage. And we also had a failed IVF. So after all of that heartbreaking loss, I found out I was pregnant with our boy, Sam. And he is, like you said, he's our miracle boy. And
5: that went well, and he was healthy.
6: Like, textbook perfect.
5: Let me ask you this, and we're going to talk about your other pregnancy with TJ in a moment, and that was more complicated. But I want to ask this here, which is, kind of the grief of all that, mm-hmm. you know, with the four children you lost. We've had women and their husbands sit with us and talk about just that experience, mm-hmm. the loss, the miscarriage of a child, and how we often will disregard that. Well, you know, it didn't happen, and you just need to get moving and try again or whatever it might be. But to go through that four times, I can't imagine, did you have that discussion with the Lord? Like, Lord, seriously, four times? How do I have faith in you that this fifth pregnancy is actually going to end in a positive way?
6: Yeah.
5: Did you have that chat?
6: It was, I had a lot of chats with the Lord in that
5: season.
6: Is
5: it okay to have that chat with
6: yeah.
5: the Lord?
6: You know, and that's actually one of the things that I feel like these losses have taught me is that it's not only okay, but it's good and right to have that chat with
5: healthy.
6: The Lord. Yeah, it's healthy. I mean, it's like with your spouse, you would never want to just shut down and not have those conversations of things that are challenging for you. And if we want to be like in an intimate relationship with the Lord, then we need to have those real conversations with Him. Yeah. And honestly, like I wish I could change our story. I would change every detail of those losses, but I'm grateful for what I learned in them. And in one specific loss, our second loss, I was 14 weeks pregnant and I delivered our daughter. Mm-hmm. And in that one, it was really, really hard. And I kind of like went toe to toe with the Lord about that. And I'm so grateful for that because at the end of that, I said, God, where else would I go? Hmm. I'm not going to leave you. There's nowhere else to go. Hmm. And so just having that decision already made.
5: Yeah.
6: And just choosing to fight to believe in His goodness.
5: Yeah. Tatum, let's move to TJ. You were several weeks into your pregnancy and you got some devastating news. Mm-hmm. Tell us about the diagnosis and what the doctors were saying.
6: Yeah, so at 12 weeks we did the more genetic testing because it's actually super common now. I think most pregnancies do it. The markers came back as really concerning for trisomy 18, which is what they call life-limiting diagnosis. There are some few exceptions, some rare cases that can survive, but the vast majority don't survive a lot, don't survive to birth. And then after that, most of the children with trisomy 18 pass away before their first birthday. And because I had already been in the world of miscarriage and loss, I knew what a trisomy 18 diagnosis meant.
5: Yeah.
6: And so it was just absolutely devastating.
5: And again, the emotion of this, just to recap that, I mean, you had four miscarriages, Sam's pregnancy is healthy and everything was
6: perfect.
5: Normal and
6: yeah.
5: Not at risk.
6: No.
5: And then you get pregnant with TJ and you're back to kind of this dark analysis or diagnosis.
6: Right.
5: How did you manage?
6: I thought we were out of the woods.
5: I'm sure you were buoyant expecting Sam.
6: Yeah.
5: This will go well.
6: Yeah.
5: And then it wasn't. So that's like a double whammy.
6: Yeah. Like a whiplash.
5: Yeah, like a whiplash. How did you manage that now?
6: Oh, that's a good question. I mean, I think that, you know, that my emotional state during that pregnancy was really hard because at that point, it was easy to just focus on TJ and what was going on because it was so big. But it's also interesting that after his death, the different layers of grief that I've experienced of the miscarriages, especially of our daughter at 14 weeks, because we know she was genetically
5: perfect.
6: So that
5: all bubbled back.
6: Yeah. Wow. So, and new layers of it, right? Like we had this baby girl who was genetically perfect. We know my body can carry a pregnancy. What happened?
5: Yeah.
6: And so like it's been really interesting. That's a weird word to use for it. I mean, devastating, but interesting to see how new layers of grief over the miscarriages have come in the light of a healthy Sam and a very sick TJ.
5: Let me ask you a delicate question because, you know, people that get that diagnosis, certainly the physicians, I'm sure, were saying, in part to protect you emotionally, they would think, but I totally agree with this outcome that you came to, which is, no, we're going to have this child. Mm-hmm. It'll live the number of days God has ordained for that child to live. A lot of women and their husbands would not do that. Just tell me about the conviction of that.
6: Yeah, I'll say that it was really challenging in those spaces.
5: Yeah.
6: Because even as someone who has a value for life and has a great community and grew up in the church. And me and my husband were obviously committed to our children. And there is this like darkness of that that is even hard to combat as a person of, like, of mature faith, that it felt like I had to tell myself, I am not wasting medical resources on my son. Which was, I mean, I had to tell myself that over and over again, which even now is like heartbreaking to think. But the doctors do think they're helping you. They think it's the most gracious, merciful thing.
5: And that was probably a recommendation they gave.
6: We very early in the conversation said that that wasn't an option for us. But it has given me a lot more compassion and understanding that I didn't have previously for women in the situation, and especially women who don't have, I mean, our family showed up for me and our community, our church community. I've never experienced being carried the way that we were. And I have often thought how fortunate we were to have all of that. And I don't know how women do it. If they don't have that, if they don't have an excellent spouse who is there to support them and serve them.
5: Think of that all alone woman who doesn't even have her boyfriend or her husband supporting her.
6: It is just devastating to think of. And so it was, I mean, like, it was never an option for us. But it was very, it was a hard space to navigate.
5: Do you think going through that, having TJ and then holding TJ at least for how many months?
6: 56 days.
5: 56 days. In the end, and again, you may not be able to measure this, but with the miscarriages, it might inform you. Did that experience of being able to hold him for 56 days, to be his mom outside the womb for 56 days, did it help emotionally? I mean, that's a tough question.
6: It's a tough question. Do you know, I am so grateful, even, like, we didn't think we would get even close to that amount of time with him. And, you know, as a parent, the day a baby comes out, they kind of look crazy, right? Like, even just his sweet little face, by the time he passed away at 2 months, he had grown, you know, and his face had changed. And so I am eternally grateful that we got that time with him, that I got to see him.
5: Annie, let me pull you in here. You're the older sister. You're seeing all this happen. You guys are tight-knit, as you said at the top of the program. What were you going through watching your sister and her husband struggle in all this?
7: I mean, it's we had in a different way experienced the four miscarriages as well, right? The exciting announcement, the telling your family, and then having to retell your family, like she and Jacob had to do. And so with TJ, you know, we got this opportunity, and I use that phrase, and I know it's going to sound strange, but very rarely do you get this opportunity to prepare to grieve and hope that God will do something different. You know, so we, so for, from week 12 on, it was, man, this is terrible. And what could God do? And how could God change the story?
3: And what can't God do?
7: And so it was very like, we are available. Even when he was born, he came out healthier than they expected. And so then it was like, okay, what's going on here? Is this a slow miracle? Even in his birth and in the first day of his life, it was kind of like, okay, God, maybe you're actually telling a different story here than we thought. And so, because we, when I wrote the story for Sam, when I wrote, where did TJ go? We thought TJ wouldn't leave the hospital. And so for the family, it was the same, like, oh, TJ's here.
5: He's
7: breathing.
5: Everything's connecting.
7: Yes, and
5: emotions.
7: This is, okay, And so what happens next? And so our job, as Tatum said, the family, what we got to do as best we could was just come around, and me and our other sister Sally ran Camp Sally Annie for Sam, you know, while Tatum and Jacob were at the NICU with TJ, and we had, I bought an inflatable pool. Y'all can imagine. Y'all know me and my fun.
5: The great, I'm like, older sister.
7: I'm like, what do we need? What does Sam need to have the best time as a two-year-old?
6: Annie said, I don't know how you do this every day. I was like, I don't do this every day. We were like, chalk, pool, food, whatever. And so so that was how we spent our time, is how can we take care of Sam and support Sam? And then once Tatum and Jacob were home and it was clear that TJ would not live much longer, it was, okay, we need nurses, we need food, friends want to help. And so we were able to
7: be around them and help with that. And also that meant we got to be around TJ too.
6: Annie ran my life.
5: Yeah.
6: She ran my calendar.
5: Well, she is your older sister.
6: She ran my mail, the meal train. She ran the caring bridge. She found nurses. She literally made it possible for me to focus on TJ.
5: Mm-hmm. Yeah, that's so good.
6: Such a gift.
5: So good.
4: I'd love for you, you've touched on this already, and it's such a biblical concept that life isn't just one or the other. It's both. It's kind of both and. And you mentioned it, Tatum, and then Annie, you captured it in the book, this combination of joy and grief simultaneously. So would you share just a little bit, Tatum, about what that looked like? And then I'd love to hear about like the whale, because that's really instructive, I think.
6: Yeah, you know, actually my therapist and I talk about this a lot because it is very complicated as a human to hold both grief and joy and grief and trust and pain and joy, you know? But, and it's like seemingly easier to shut one down and be all in the other. But that's just, it's actually not great, you know, like, so it is very complicated and it actually takes a lot of energy to hold both the grief and joy. And I mean, I just feel like every day I'm learning what that looks like, that it looks different in each moment, different in each day. And
7: different personalities handle it. Some personalities lean toward, I can sit in this grief. We experienced this for Tatum and Jacob, as there were friends who would come over and they could sit with Tatum in her sadness. Mm-hmm. They could really be there and listen. I am not built that way. And what I used to think is, man, I'm just not as mature as some of my friends because I can't sit in sadness for 3 hours with my sister while she's grieving. But actually, it's really important to have the people in your lives who lean the other way that can come over and go, I'm going to clean the bathroom. I've got Taco Bell on the way. And I'm going to take Sam and we're going to go play outside. We need those people too. Mm-hmm. But what is healthiest is when you can hold both. Mm-hmm. And the example I give is whales have to go to the surface, but they're also gonna go to the deep. And the healthier we get, the more we are able to do both as well. Let yourself get down into the feelings. I need to sit with my family and sit with Sam and Tatum and our parents and their grief.
6: And I need to sit with my own grief. Like
7: Yes, totally. And then also come up and go, we can also laugh. We can also get everybody around the table and have a great meal. I mean, TJ was in Tatum and Jacob's house, like I said, for 5 weeks. And we laughed a lot around his oxygen machine and around him and his little bassinet with all the tubes on him. There was a lot of time when our family was in that room and Sam was running around like a wild 2-year-old with our other cousins, Green and Hallie. And it was really fun. I know that sounds crazy, but it was really fun because it was us all together. We have a really sweet family picture that is the only one that will ever exist because TJ's in it.
5: Yeah. Mm-hmm.
7: And it is, and so we can hold both of those. So we need to remind ourselves, be a whale, be a whale. Mm-hmm. I have the emotional maturity to go into the depths of this pain. Mm-hmm. I also have the emotional maturity to know that isn't the only feeling I need to have. I'm allowed to come up for relief.
5: Mm-hmm. And get oxygen.
7: And get oxygen.
5: Yeah, no, that's
7: breathe.
5: Good. With that, I mean, speaking for both of you, mm-hmm. in that regard, how do you describe this idea that the experience of grief makes you a better believer? Mm-hmm. Is that a fair statement?
6: Yes. I would
5: Sounds
6: have never
5: cruel.
6: Described myself as empathetic before.
5: Huh.
7: Nor would I have described her as empathetic before. That is fair. That is fair.
5: Okay.
6: It's genuinely fair.
5: But I mean, it's an outcome.
6: It's huge. And to be able to see and empathize with people's pain, I would say is central to being a believer and being the hands and feet of Christ. Yeah. So if you're in ministry or not, but I mean, it is our job because we are in ministry. And so I think it has made me a lot more understanding and empathetic. And I also tend to be very black and white by nature.
5: Uh-huh.
6: And loss and grief has brought a lot of gray, a lot of nuance that I think I'm willing to sit with people in and navigate with them that I wasn't before.
5: Interesting. So that makes you a better person, you believe?
6: I think so.
5: Yeah,
6: I
5: no, I, so. It's your experience. So.
6: Yeah, I hope so. Yeah. I mean, I hope it doesn't, yeah. One of the things I've observed of Jacob that I really loved is he really, I think this is an encouragement to all moms, but dads as well, is he did the dad part, right? Like he would fill the cars up with gas and make sure, you know, he was doing all the take care of parts, but he was not missing time with TJ.
7: Yeah.
6: He was sitting and holding him. He was doing all the things that
7: you know in your mind you want to do if you have limited time with someone.
6: Yeah.
7: And Jacob really did. That feels, for better or for worse, more naturally a mother thing to do at the start of life, is to sit with the baby. It's just what the mom tends to do more because she's feeding and taking care of.
5: Right, the nurture.
7: But watching Jacob do that with TJ was really inspiring to me, for him to go like that. He loves to vacuum as a person. He loves to vacuum.
6: He does.
7: And he would put aside vacuuming because it was his chance to get to hold TJ and talk to TJ.
5: Well, I think the idea that your time is so limited,
7: even as
5: a dad, we may be somewhat emotionally disconnected at times, but that to me would be the right outcome.
7: It was beautiful. Yeah,
5: it was a choice.
7: You could tell it was a choice.
5: And exactly.
6: You know, Jacob has a really soft heart.
7: Yeah.
6: And so he really, like, he did stuff like he would. They sat and watched the Tour de France together because Jacob loves that. And we have this sweet picture of both of their eyes. This was the coolest thing about TJ. He locked in, man. Whatever was going on, if it was you holding him, his eyes locked in on you. Like they were looking deep into your soul.
7: Yes.
6: If you were reading him a book, his little eyes went like this.
7: Mm-hmm.
6: And we have this sweet picture of him and Jacob just both staring at the TV. Tour de France.
5: Oh, wow. So the Tour really, de France,
6: yeah,
5: no less. That's funny.
6: Yeah, sweet.
5: Not your typical 2-year-old show.
6: But no, right, or 2-month-old show.
5: Or two,
6: yeah.
5: Well,
6: yeah,
5: that too.
6: Yeah, yeah.
5: Listen, a key part of your story is how you had to help your son Sam do this coping. So the proof is in the pudding. I mean, you did the book, you sat with Sam, you talked with Sam, both of you did.
7: Mm-hmm.
5: How is Sam, and what was the process like helping him understand where TJ went?
6: Yeah. We got some really good advice early on to try and be as honest with him, age appropriately honest as possible. So we welcome Sam into every part of the process of TJ. We tried to explain his illness in a way that a 2-year-old could understand. And we allowed him to experience TJ's death with us as well and really say goodbye to him. And I hope that was the right thing. You know, he's only 4. We're only 2.5 years out.
5: Yeah.
6: So we'll see down the road. But so far, you know, it's been really since TJ passed, one of the advice we've gotten is to let Sam lead in talking about grief and talking about TJ. And so we have pictures of TJ all over our house. We talk about TJ all the time, not in a forcing conversation way, but just he's part of our family. And so when Sam brings it up, we enter in with him. And sometimes we cry with him. Sometimes he just wants to see pictures and videos of him and TJ. And then, you know, he's got like a 4-year-old boy attention span, and then he's done. And we're, you know, off to the Legos and the trucks. So we just try to walk with him in those moments. And we talk a lot about Jesus in heaven and a lot about how God loves us. And it feels very unfair that he has to have these conversations already and that he has to ask questions about when people go to heaven. And that he doesn't know that it's not normal for a baby to go to heaven. So I do tell him a lot too, that like, usually we get really, really old, like older than Grammy and Granddaddy, older than Grandma and Grandpa before we go to heaven, you know,
5: I think that's really good. I think one of the downsides, even in the Christian community, is we're not able to talk about these things in a way that really soothes those aches and pains and that grief. So I take my hat off to you to say thank you for writing this.
7: In the back of the book, a counselor we really respect named David Thomas wrote a letter to help parents kind of process with their kids after they read.
5: Yeah.
7: And one of the things he taught us was be actual and factual. So even in the book, it doesn't say TJ went to heaven. It says TJ died.
6: Yeah.
7: Because we at times, there are going to be times where parents are really grieving and they need to connect with their child, and where did TJ go will be the conduit in between, and where they may not be able to say, our daughter died or our sister died, they can say TJ died, and it will help with that. But I'll tell you, Tatum and Jacob have done an incredible job of helping Sam process the loss of TJ, and the Lord has been very kind to our family to give us the opportunity to talk. Sam has this little picture of me and him and TJ framed on his desk, and the other day we were FaceTiming, we were in a meeting, we tend to have meetings, me and Sam, and we're just talking about something silly, and he goes, I love that picture of us.
5: Yeah.
7: And so TJ's just a normal part.
5: Well, that's what
7: of
5: I mean.
7: Lives.
5: That's the healthiness of it. And sometimes we avoid the things that are difficult.
7: Yes.
5: It's completely understandable.
7: Absolutely.
5: But I love the idea of diving forward.
7: Yes.
6: Yes.
5: And taking the deep breath to your whale analogy,
6: right.
5: going down and then coming back up for oxygen.
6: Yes.
5: I think that's really the story. So thank you so much for being with us.
7: What an honor. Thank you, guys. We're
5: Thanks
7: so
5: for writing for this, given there was not many resources out there, and we get to put this into kind of the focus on the family stable.
6: Yeah. Yeah.
5: And we do receive mail and emails and texts from people about this difficult spot. You're not alone in that.
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1: For about 5 years, I rattled around in these $20 UGG boots that were gross and smelt bad and were full of sand. 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Like a pair of wool UGG boots after years of neglect. 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It'll pay off as you start to move forward with your life and your future self will thank you.
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1: I have a double degree.
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1: I sometimes forget that.
3: Just so awesome all the time.
1: I have honours too.
2: Really?
1: Yeah, they gave me that for free. That was a bonus.
3: I'm so glad you got all those major qualifications so you can come and sit in here and talk to me every morning.
1: Of which I'm using zero.
0: And with great Christian music all day. Speaking life.

0: Jesus is coming back soon.
1: This is Hope with God. I am Wendy Palau. Is this life all there is? I believe that the fact that we want to believe that there is an eternity reveals that it's there. It's a reality. The Bible clearly tells us that there is an afterlife and that we can have it with God. Jesus himself said it in John 17. This is eternal life, that they, that's us, may know you, that's God, the only true God, and Jesus Christ, whom you have sent. How do you get eternal life? How can we be certain? Know God through Jesus Christ. It sounds so simple, and it is. Jesus has done all that is needed for us to know God. How could we say no to this offer? Always remember, there is hope with God. This is Wendy Palau.

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0: degrees. Foggy start tomorrow morning, but a sunny day after that. Temperatures should hit around 30 degrees.
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3: A partly cloudy day today with a medium chance of showers about the Lower Hunter, slight chance elsewhere, and today's temps between 23 and 26 degrees. Foggy start tomorrow morning, but a sunny day after that. Temperatures should hit around 30 degrees.
4: 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Many societies consider you successful if you've got more things than those around you. But as we'll hear next on Leading the Way, having wealth doesn't lead to less worry, but oftentimes more, as possessions grow to possess you. Thank you for joining Dr. Michael Youssef for another practical, life-changing episode of Leading the Way audio. Don't worry is the title of today's message. Words from the Bible offering restoration and healing for those who've experienced brokenness after looking for fulfillment in the wrong places. A little later, learn ways you can stand with Dr. Youssef and reaching more people with the truth of God's Word. Right now, though, listen as Dr. Youssef begins his message. Don't worry.
5: In many ways, hypocrisy, which we looked at in the last message, and greed belong to two different realms of life, two different areas of our life. And yet, they're both very essential. Those realms are very essential for our existence. Hypocrisy belongs to the spiritual realm, while greed belongs to the material realm. These two sins are closely related. False religion is the love of biblical error. Greed is the love of having more and more and more and more and more. People can be deceived by false teaching, just as they can be deceived by false materialism. Today, of course, we're actually seeing this with our own eyes, and we're seeing the connection between the false teaching and the so-called prosperity gospel. And the Pharisees at the time of Jesus were up to their eyeballs in both sins. I want to make something very, very clear, very clear. Money is not evil. Money is neutral. It is what you do with money that can be evil or can be for good. The Bible makes it very clear that what is evil is the love of money. What is evil is the greed for wanting more and more and more and never satisfied and never being rich toward God. Now, there is a biblical way, but theirs is unbiblical. The biblical way is found in 1 Timothy chapter 6, verses 17, 18, and 19. Appeal, that is an important word. The Apostle Paul is writing to the pastor of the church in Ephesus, Timothy, and he says to him, appeal to the rich of this world, not to be arrogant and place your hope on uncertain riches, but to be rich toward God. This is the biblical way. The Apostle Paul is teaching us what he really read and learned about what Jesus said in Luke 12. Hear me right, please. The Bible never forbids possessing of money or possessions. Deuteronomy 8:18, from the very beginning, it is God who gives you power to make wealth. In the Bible, there were so many godly men and women who were wealthy. Abraham, Isaac, Jacob, Boaz, Job, Joseph of Arimathea, where Jesus' body was buried in his tomb. And the list goes on and on and on. And yet, listen to me, the Bible is merciless on the love of money. on those who love their wealth and those who worship and obsessed with money and their wealth, those who worry themselves sick because of the accumulation and they want to accumulate and accumulate. Solomon, who was the richest man in his time, richest man in the world in his time, in Ecclesiastes 5:10, he said, "He who loves money will not be satisfied with money." The Bible is very clear about the love of money, not money, the love of money. Throughout the scripture, you see it, always leads to pride. Certainly here, the Lord Jesus Christ links the love of money to the sin of worry. They go together. They go together. Look at verse 15 of Luke 12. Jesus again focuses on his disciples. He gets over discussion with that knucklehead about the question, and he said, "Hey, I'm not going to be your judge." And then he goes on to the disciples, looks at him, looks at them, and he said, "Now you beware and be on your guard against all forms of greed." In fact, this is the opposite of a Hollywood movie in which the term greed is good, repeated several times. Look at verse 15 with me. Here's a literal translation. Real life is not really dependent on excessive materialism. That's a literal translation. Beloved, a fulfilled life, a satisfying life, a joyful life is not dependent on how much you accumulate. The joyful life, the fulfilled life, comes from knowing that you are going to spend eternity in heaven with Jesus. And to illustrate this point, the Lord Jesus gives him a parable. Now everybody, I'm talking about the Bible translations, different translations, always call this rich fool. Now, but I want you to listen carefully because you need to kind of really analyze it and look at it carefully. The land that this man owned is very productive. And you want to say, "Praise the Lord. Thank you, Father. What a wonderful blessing," right? There is no suggestion that this man gained his blessings through dishonest gain or that he did something wrong. No. Beloved, listen to me. It is not a crime, it's not a sin to be successful, except in the eyes of the greedy socialists, right? Amen. Amen. This man has been blessed of God. Praise God. It's wonderful. He's got a bumper crop. Isn't that great? I mean, this is really so far so good, so far so wonderful. Nothing wrong with that. I have a great deal of respect to farmers. I really do. I have all my life. I have a great deal of respect for farmers, and I have many farmers' friends, and I'll tell you, because they depend on God for their success. They know that God is the one who controls the weather, that God has controlled the market, God controls everything. Only after all of this, part of the parable that Jesus gives, that you begin to see the foolishness of this man. You see, so far, so great, so good. So instead of praising God and saying, "Thank you, Lord, now I can share these blessings with others. Thank you, Lord, now I'm going to be rich toward God. Thank you, Lord, now I can help others. Thank you, Lord, now I can contribute to your work around the world. Now I can give to the less fortunate. Thank you, praise you, God." No, instead of that, he started getting worried about how to hoard it, how to keep it, how to hoard it all, how to accumulate it. And he was worried, probably, that his crop will flood the market and drive the prices down. And so instead of sharing, his selfish indulgence had him tear down his old small barns and build big ones. But even that is not the core of the problem. I think businesses need to plan ahead for the future. I think all businesses need to create space for growth. I think all businesses need to plan on hiring more people and provide jobs for people and their families. But that's not what happened with our friend. In fact, he used the word my 4 times. He used the word I 8 times. I, my, mine, I want to say my. He said, I will say to myself, self, live it up. I know we all self-talk. Some people even self-talk faster than others. But the question is, when you self-talk, what do you talk about? I, my, me, or him, his glory, his honor, my witnessing for him? That is the question you must always ask yourself. And when you get going into this, stop. Where's God? And begin to talk to him. The word fool here, aphron in the Greek, is often referred to somebody who's mindless, somebody who's lacking in sense, someone who is totally ignorant of the facts, somebody who's totally lacking knowledge of the truth. And you know that, and I know that we have an overabundance of these in public life today. Overabundance. This man foolishly had forgotten God and God's ownership, not just of his crop, but the very breath that he has. And that is why the Bible said, the fool says in his heart, here's the self-talk again, the fool said in his heart, there is no God. Please listen to me. There is no greater fool than the person who does not prepare for the life to come. That is the ultimate in foolishness. So what is the answer? Verse 21, where's the answer? To be rich toward God is to store up treasures in heaven. Hear me right, please. This is important. The location of your treasure reveals our true condition, or the true condition of our hearts. Being rich toward God indicates the degree of our love for God. And the degree of our love for God is expressed in true worship. How inaccurate it is to refer to singing, just singing, as worship. Anyone can sing, but only those who know how to sacrificially give of themselves, how to sacrificially give of their soul, only they are true worshipers. And that's why the Bible talks about the sacrifice of praise and worship. The cure for foolishness and for sinful materialism and for greed is not social justice, as it's spouted by so many thoughtless people around, but to give of ourselves sacrificially. Verse 22, for this reason, and some translations said, therefore. What reason? Always remember, I said, if you find therefore, you find out what is therefore for. The reason of not being like this foolish man, for this reason, for not being like this foolish man who did not know the true God, who did not trust in the promises of God. He said, don't be like him. Don't be like him. And when you're not like him, you have absolutely no reason in the world to worry about your needs. Think about this with me, please. You were just talking to people who barely had enough food and clothing. Today, oh my goodness gracious me, our culture has become super neurotic about food and clothing. In fact, our culture is telling us about worries that we did not know we have. And these worries, it can only succeed in killing our discipleship. Listen, I'm not minimizing the problem, but it's nearly impossible to live by faith in the culture we are in. It's so materialistic. There's so many Christians actually understand the nature of God. They understand the promises of God, and yet they fall in this temptation of worry and stay there. And that is why Jesus said, verse 22, all the way to 34, he gives us 6, mark them down, 6 reasons why the believer should not worry. Reason number 1, we are God's priority 1. Did you know that? We are His priority, number one priority. Secondly, because we are the recipient of His provision. Thirdly, because we are divinely privileged. Fourthly, we are God's and the recipient of God's preferential treatment. You notice all the P's, just help you out here. And five, because God has parental blessings to His children. And finally, because we are the source of God's pleasure. Verses 22 and 23, because we are God's priority, number one priority. Because we are at the center of His attention. Because we are God's in His sight all the time, all the time. Therefore, we must trust your loving Heavenly Father. Can I get an amen?
1: Amen.
5: If He feeds the birds and clothes the flowers, how much, much, much, much higher priority are His children for whom His Son shed His blood? Secondly, verse 24, we're always going to receive His provision. And the reason He chose raven, of all the birds, of all the creatures, He chooses the raven. Jesus does this deliberately because ravens are vultures. They are too dumb to store food, yet they survive solely by God's provision for them. How much more valuable we are. Our Heavenly Father will never fail to supply all that He knows we need. David said, I have been young, now I'm old. I have never seen the righteous forsaken, nor his children begging for bread. Not only that his children are priority one for him, not only that his children are the recipients of his provision, but thirdly, verses 25 and 26, his children have divine privilege. I think throughout history, people always worried about health. I think that's fact if you read history. I mean, it's nothing new, but oh my goodness, now it's a $1 trillion business. No, Jesus said, none of us can prolong our life. It's appointed a day. The Bible says it's appointed a day in which, and then judgment. It's appointed a day. Nobody can change that. Nobody can add 1 hour to their life. Fourthly, you have God's preferential treatment. Look at verses 27 all the way to 29. Here you see clear comparison with the rest of creation. God's children, His redeemed believers, have a preferential treatment over all created things. And you know, the evolutionists say that man is only a highly developed animal, right? The only thing we have in common with animals and plants is that we're all created by God. From that time on, we're all separate. Now, if you want to believe that you're a descendant of a tree, God bless you. That's where it ends. But because humans are uniquely created in God's own image, we are created with the capacity to love and to reason. Above all, we are created with the capacity to worship God. And God's compassionate preference is for those He made in His own image. But this is not just preferential treatment because we are created in God's image. We have further preferential treatment because we are the children of the living God. Beloved, listen to me. Some preachers talk about, we're all the children of God. No, we're not. We're all the creation of God. But only the blood-bought children of the living God. They are the children of God. In verse 28, it said, you have little faith. You have little faith. It means you're lacking in trust in God's knowledge of your needs. You see? But that's not all. That's not all. Lacking trust in His knowledge to know of your need, but also lacking trust in His power to meet your needs. Can I get an amen?
1: Amen.
5: Such lack of trust, beloved, listen to me, it dishonors God and produces worry, and sometimes it even restricts God's flow of blessing. God's priority, God's provision, God's privileged children, God's preferential treatment. Fifthly, God's parental blessing to his children, verses 30 and 31. Here, for the first time, our Lord Jesus speaks of believers as God's children. That's why I want you to underline it in your Bible. Beloved, the fatherhood of God is only for his believers. This should lift you to the highest level of joy. It does to me. This should lift you to the highest heaven in praise and thanksgiving. Now, I am aware of the fact, and I know that experientially, there are some people who have negative experience with their earthly fathers. I know that. And sometimes the problem and the error comes when you compare your heavenly father with your experience, the negative experience with your earthly father. Please listen to me. I want you to imagine the most thoughtful, the wisest, the kindest, the most compassionate father that you could ever imagine having. Then multiply that million times and you get close to your heavenly father. But Jesus is saying more than that. He is saying that you do not even have to ask God for these needs. Why? Why? Because he already knows that these are your needs. And he's going to meet them and meet all of your needs when your focus is the kingdom of God. When you praise him, adore him, and worship him, and serve him, and sacrifice for him, and witness for him, and being obedient to him, he will meet all your needs. He'll meet all your needs, all of them, in his perfect way. Sixth and finally, God takes pleasure in his children. Look at verses 32 all the way to 34. Little flock. Now don't just go past that very quickly, because that is a term of endearment. Little flock. Jim Elliot, who was martyred for Christ, was a missionary in Latin America, said the following. He said, "He is no fool who gives what he cannot keep to gain what he cannot lose." I have a dear friend in Australia, went through a horrendous times, and then God brought him back. And he said, "I believe in giving with a warm hand, not a cold hand." Another friend many years ago used to say to me, he said, "Michael, I like to do all my giving while I'm living, so I am knowing where it's going." Beloved, it's a cry of my heart and a prayer of my heart for myself, and I pray that for you, that we develop a total trust of our Heavenly Father. Total trust. 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
2: In this bulletin, the Reserve Bank meeting today and Larissa Waters steps down. With the details, I'm Tracy Weir. The federal government has conceded the Reserve Bank will likely hike interest rates today. Labor has released the final budget figures for the year, revealing a $6 billion boost to the bottom line. The extra revenue flows from higher than expected superannuation and investment income. Treasurer Jim Chalmers says the Iran war continues to weigh heavily on the economy.
3: I think it is the universal or near universal expectation of economists and the market that rates will go up around the world, including in Australia.
2: The cash rate currently sits at 4.35%. The Prime Minister has received an update on a major AI cyber attack as investigations into the incident continue. An open AI non-human agent managed to access unauthorised data from our government websites. Labor has threatened criminal charges against the tech giant. The opposition argues the breach has exposed Australia's cyber vulnerabilities. Greens leader Larissa Waters has revealed she's stepping down after just 16 months in the role due to illness. She says a pre-existing kidney disease has worsened in recent months. A party room meeting will be held this week to decide on the party's next leader. Senator Waters will take a period of medical leave before returning to Parliament in the role of a senator for Queensland. A strategic analyst says it's yet to be revealed who is behind a suspected planned attack on an RAF base in southern England. Five men have been arrested on explosive and terror charges after a farmer near RAF Fairford noticed three suspicious vehicles and called authorities. The base has been used by the US military to carry out strikes on Iranian missile sites since the start of last year. Director of Strategic Analyst Australia, Michael Shoebridge, says it's a wake-up call.
4: It shows us that Iran really understands that it's still at war. Of course, there are other suspects. Russia has threatened military facilities across Europe as well. But if it's the Iranians, it's a reminder this is an active war.
2: Investigations are ongoing. Christian ministry Crossing Borders helps North Koreans recover from the trauma they suffered before escaping and finding refuge in South Korea. It was co-funded by American journalist Dan Chung, who's written a book on the refugees called A Hard Freedom. He told how one woman was still traumatized in the safety of South Korea.
5: If she heard a police siren in the middle of the night or any footsteps, she would wake up screaming. She had to send one of her children away to boarding school because she could not function at night. She was terrorized by North Korea. That is the essence of trauma. Adaptations that we make when under severe duress, we still keep those adaptations to feel safe.
2: 33,000 North Koreans live in South Korea, while hundreds of thousands are in China. Turning to sport, and in AFL, Essendon has poached John Longmire from the Sydney Swans. The Premiership coach becomes the Bombers' general manager of AFL performance. Club great Matthew Lloyd says Longmire will be a great support for rookie coach Mark McVay.
6: He can coach the coaches as well, and Mark's been in the game a long time, but young in a sense in other areas, so obviously they've had a great relationship in their time at Sydney.
2: And Adelaide forward Luke Pedler has requested a trade to arch-rival Port Adelaide after managing just 10 games this season. Cricket and Mike Baird will stand down as Cricket Australia chairman after losing support from New South Wales. Cricket great David Boone replaces the former New South Wales Premier, stepping in as interim chair. That's the latest Vision National News. I'm Tracy Weir.
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4: We think we work too much, but I'll tell you the truth, I think we have a capacity from God to work and bear a lot of good fruit. It's obvious in the Bible that we're supposed to work. You work 6 days, you rest one. Work is good. We're built for accomplishment and to produce something. Matter of fact, I get tireder physically laying around doing nothing than if I'm doing something. Being lazy just wears me out. So he didn't tell Martha that she was working too much. He said, you're worrying too much. And what was she worried about? Jesus had come to her house. And she was all upset. The house wasn't clean enough. The dinner might not get done on time. This was a problem. That was a problem. Pick this up. Pick that up. Straighten this up. Straighten that up. My goodness, what will Jesus think? Mary, on the other hand, just went and sat down in front of Jesus and wanted to rest in his presence. Thank God that we not only all have a Martha, but we've got a Mary in us somewhere if we can just find her. Amen. And then Martha did what we all do so often. Because she was upset, she blamed Mary for her problem. Come on now. Because she was upset, because something was going on in her life that she did not like, she blamed Mary for her problem. And how many times when we can't find the car keys, is it somebody else's fault? How many times when we're late, is it somebody else's fault? And so not only does the devil succeed in upsetting us, but then he gets us into strife with somebody else. You say, well, what's the answer to all these things? Calm down and cheer up. Go to Psalm 94, verse 12. You say, how long am I going to have something happening every day that steals my peace? Have you ever wondered, how long can't I ever have a day that goes just right? I went to a place last week where I go to write. You know, writing takes a lot out of you. Pretty intense. And so there's one restaurant in this little town where I was at that actually about a 45-minute round trip for me to go to, and it's the only restaurant in town that sells Starbucks coffee, which I love. Amen. I'm going to see if Starbucks wants to pay me a percentage, because I'm always telling everybody how much I like Starbucks. See? And so I waited till I really wanted a cup of coffee, really bad. I'd worked several hours. I had my plan. The restaurant closed at 3:30. I'm going to leave a quarter after 2. I'm going to get there about 10 to 3, and I'm going to sit down, and I'm going to have my coffee, and I'm going to eat a little bite, and then I'll go back, and I'll finish my book. Well, I drove in. I sat down. The lady said, they know me. She said, you want your usual? And I said, yes. She came back and said, I forgot to tell you, the machine's broke. No coffee today. I said, okay, praise the Lord. Bless you, I'll see you the next time. Well, you know what? There would have been a time when I would have gotten really upset about that. It's not going to do any good. It's not going to fix the coffee machine. The things that we get upset about don't fix our problems. Is anybody home out there in those seats tonight? The things that we get upset about do not fix our problems. The world is not going to change. We need to change our approach. You know what a spiritually mature person is? I'm going to paint you a picture of a spiritually mature person. A spiritually mature person is someone who can remain calm no matter what is going on. Amen? Come on, I'm going to say it again. A spiritually mature person is someone who can remain calm no matter what's going on. If you study the word emotions, it has an interesting definition. It actually says to rise up and move out. Now think about that. Our emotions rise up and then they want to do something. And what we have to learn to do is stop following them. One man said to me a couple of years ago when I was trying to teach him these principles, he was a very emotional sort of a guy that was always getting in trouble because of his emotions. And he said, so really what I need to do is when my emotions take off in a direction, I need to not get on board. I said, that's exactly right. Look at me and let me tell you something. You're always going to have a variety of emotions. Your emotions are not going to disappear and go away. When things don't go your way, you may always feel initially upset. But what happens when you get on board with those emotions is you started out maybe a little bit disappointed, but the more you talk about it and the more you react to it, the more upset you get. And pretty soon now you're in a full-fledged fit over some little thing that really didn't even make that much difference. Amen? We get ourselves upset. Psalm 94, 12 and 13, blessed, happy, fortunate, and to be envied is the man whom you discipline and instruct, O Lord, and teach out of your law. So we're blessed when God disciplines us and when he chastises us and when he instructs us. We don't think so, but we are. Now, verse 13 tells us why God disciplines us, that you may give that man power to keep himself calm in the days of adversity. Who's going to keep you calm? Yourself is going to keep you calm. That God may give him power to keep himself calm. Everybody say out loud, I need to keep myself calm. Say, when my emotions take off, I need to not get on board. That you may give him the power to keep himself calm until the inevitable pit is dug for the wicked. The Lord basically requires one thing of us, namely that in the midst of whatever circumstance, we are not touched by it. We have to stop letting all these things in the world bother us and upset us and just stay calm. If you don't stay calm, you can't hear from God. If you don't stay calm, you're not going to operate in wisdom. When people get upset, they do all kinds of foolish things that only make their problem a lot worse. When you're upset, it is not the time to make a decision. You don't make a decision when you're emotional. You calm down. You don't make a decision to buy something when you're emotional, because what will happen is your emotions will get all excited about having the shiny new thing, and your emotions will just make you feel like it is the best thing that you have ever had in your whole life, and it will change your life, and you will love it forever, but your emotions are not talking to you about paying for it. And here's the thing that we have to remember. Those emotions that go, wow, tomorrow won't be there. So we have to make sure that what we do, that we're going to be happy with. Amen? When you feel really emotional and you're getting ready to buy something because you're all hyped up, the best thing in the world that you can do, especially if you're not sure that you can afford it, especially if you're going to have to go in debt to get it, especially if you have to lay plastic on the counter to buy it, what you need to do is just say, you know what? I'm going to think about this a little bit, and if I want it, I'll come back. You will be amazed how differently you'll be affected just if you get your eyes off of it. I'm serious. If you just get your eyes off of it and you go somewhere else. Sometime last year, I went to a jewelry store, and you know, I've figured out these jewelry stores. They've got certain kinds of lights. And that stuff don't look the way when you get it home that it did when you were in that store. Amen. And I bought some stuff that I had the money to buy, but didn't really need. And I just, oh, this was so beautiful. I mean, it sparkled. It shined. It was wonderful. And I got it home, and I am telling you the honest to God's truth. I got it home, and I put it on my counter under my lights. And I thought, what do I want with this? It looks just like five other I've already got laying here in this drawer that I don't even wear. I don't want this. And I took it back the next day. And I know the guy that I bought it from, and so I had to embarrass myself a little bit to take it back. And I said, you know what? I was just totally in the flesh when I bought this yesterday. It's nice, but I no more need this than a man in the moon. And so if you don't have a problem, I'd just like to return it and get my money back. Don't just buy things in the heat of emotions. Make sure that you want to pay for what you've got and make sure you're going to use what you're buying. So often we buy things that we don't even ever use. How many of you still have a whole bunch of brand new stuff at home in drawers that you have never used that you just thought you had to have, some of which you're still paying for? Amen? Well, use more wisdom and give more of that money to preaching the gospel. You'll be a happier person. You know, Jesus did not conform to the world. He walked in the Spirit. When he felt tired and pressured, he walked away from crowds, including sick and needy people, and just went off somewhere to rest and pray and be by himself. Well, you know, most preachers today would be scared. Well, you can't just walk away from these sick people. I mean, how can I just walk away from these sick people? Well, what are they going to think if I just walk away from them? Because I'm sure there were people saying, Jesus, you didn't pray for me yet. Jesus, don't leave. I've been here 3 hours. Jesus, please pray for me. You think that it wasn't the same then? People were crying out for him to not go away. But when he got to the point where he knew that he needed to get revived and restored, and he knew that he was not going to be any good to anybody if he didn't get away and get refreshed, he walked away. And we let everybody's emergencies control us. We let everybody's needs manipulate us. And I'm not just talking about people in ministry. I'm talking about everybody. You do the same thing. Many of you let everybody else run your life, and you're falling apart. Well, I got to go to this thing tonight, and I'm so tired, I just feel like I'm going to fall over. Well, then why are you going? Well, I just feel obligated to go. They'll get mad if I don't, so I'll just go. Praise the Lord. Oh, yes. Thank you for inviting me. Thank you, Jesus. Amen. Praise the Lord. Phony, phony, phony, baloney, phony, phony, phony. Amen? We have to stop worrying about what everybody thinks. And I'm not saying that we don't want to please people. Yes, we want people to like us and we want to please them. But we have to quit killing ourselves to be in relationship with people who don't even really care that much about us anyway. Come on, this is not complicated tonight, but we need to be reminded every once in a while, you better take care of yourself, and you need to calm down, and you need to stop getting so upset about all this stuff that doesn't make any difference anyway. You need to just look at a few things and say, oh well, I'll survive.
3: 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Putting God first is a great place to start. 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We should also practice living one day at a time and believe God will work all things out on our behalf.
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Switch Forward and Beautiful Life. You're on the fresh start this morning. Aaron Brown with you, and I hope that your Tuesday's off to a great start on what is going to be an absolutely gorgeous and glorious day today. Nothing but sunshine ahead of us, so it tops at 20 to 25. Now, I didn't get to pray on the show earlier, so I would love for you to join us. We love to start every day with some prayer. We think prayer is one of the most important things we can do in our lives, and what a privilege it is to get to do it on the radio, knowing that there are people across the Hunter who can all be praying together. So why don't you join us wherever you are? Obviously, if you're driving, don't close your eyes. Let's pray. Heavenly Father, Lord, we thank you for this glorious, beautiful day. Lord, this is a day that you have made. You've designed it for each and every one of us to know your goodness today, and for each and every one of us to have an opportunity to share your goodness with others. Lord, would you open our eyes to the opportunities we have to show your love? And Lord, would you help us to go into today whatever challenges we may face, whatever workload is ahead of us? Would you help us to face it with joy? And also with the strength of knowing that you go with us into our day. And Lord, we just pray that you'll give us opportunities to bless and love others, Lord, whether it's us getting to explicitly share the hope that we have in you with others, or whether it's us just living out your love in the way we treat others, in the ways we look for those who might need some help or support, Lord. And would you help us to be good representatives of your love? In Jesus' name, amen. Well, let's get into some more music as we head towards the news and sport coming up. Lots of fun on the show this morning. I'm riding solo this week, so would love you to be a part of the show. I'll let you know how. Stick around.

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2: In stories making news, the federal government has conceded the Reserve Bank will likely hike interest rates today. Labor has released the final budget figures for the year, revealing a $6 billion boost to the bottom line. The extra revenue flows from higher than expected superannuation and investment income. One Nation is demanding targeted federal powers to crack down on Islamic extremism. The call follows reports of a Melbourne preacher urging followers to take up arms against Christians and Jews. Premier Ben Carroll is failing to cut through to Victorians, with confidence in the Labor government falling to record lows. The SEC Newgate Mood of the Nation poll found that 3 in 4 Victorians believe the state is heading in the wrong direction. Turning to sport, and Essendon has appointed former Sydney Swan coach John Longmire as head of AFL performance. The Premiership coach departs the Swans after 25 years. That's the news and sport headlines. I'm Tracy Weir. More details on these stories in bulletins throughout the day.
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3: Good morning, this is Aaron with a fresh weather update for your Tuesday. A beautiful day ahead of us. It's a glorious morning. We're expecting tops of 20 to 25 degrees today, just the sweet spot. So as you're leaving the house today, might feel a little bit cooler this morning, but it is going to be a pleasant day ahead of us. In fact, we're looking at nothing but sunshine for the rest of the week, at least until Friday. Got sunshine and warm temperatures for tomorrow and Thursday, tops of 24 to 29, then up to 26 to 31. Then on Friday, still a hot day, but that hot weather is going to bring about a possible thunderstorm on Friday afternoon and evening with a slight chance of a shower with it. So basically, a bunch of heat and then possibly another storm again. Sounds pretty spring-like, doesn't it? Let's check out what's happening on our roads this morning across the region. And right now, if you're heading into Newcastle, you should have a good run in from Maitland via Taro and Hexham. From Port Stephens to Newcastle, looking pretty good. Throughout Newcastle City itself, everything is running on time at the moment. No hold-ups or delays. Both sides of Lake Mac looking pretty A-OK, including over the Five Islands. If you are heading out towards Singleton, a good run on the Hunter Expressway, no issues out towards Cessnock. And for those travelling out of the region, there are no major holdups or delays on the M1. As always, do let us know if you come across anything on our roads so we can give a heads up to other drivers about. Shoot through a text 0435 777 997.
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3: Great to be with you on this magnificent Tuesday. Oh, sorry, a wonderful Tuesday, because I love a little bit of alliteration and, well, I can't even remember the backstory, but we call it Wonderful Tuesday, and it is wonderful to be with you on this Tuesday morning. Hope you're doing well as we get into our day. School holidays, of course, now underway. Hope you're surviving that, parents, if you've got kids home. And yes, for everyone else, well, let's get into what should be an absolutely glorious day and a very exciting week across the Hunt. So there's a lot of celebrations happening as we head towards the NRL Grand Final in ways that we haven't seen, well, in probably 25 years. Because, of course, the Knights are heading to the NRL Grand Final for the first time in 25 years. And as we kind of prepare for that, there's a lot of memories coming back now as we see some houses start to get painted, as we see just this excitement across the region. It is harkening back to the first time that the Knights ever made it to a Grand Final. And in fact, won it. We're, of course, talking about the 97 Grand Final. And we'd love to invite you, as we take a little bit of a trip down memory lane, do you remember the 97 Grand Final? Were you around for it? Did you watch it? Maybe you didn't care about it. Maybe you were just like, oh, is this thing going on? Maybe you didn't live in the region. But do you have any memories of it? What were you doing in 1997? Did you get caught up in the excitement? I did. I wasn't even into footy at the time and definitely got on the bandwagon. But we'd love for you to share your memories with us this morning. 1-300-777-997 or shoot through a text 0435-777-997. What were you doing in 1997? And do you have any memories of what it was like when the Knights first went to the Grand Final back in the day? A historic moment. We'd love for you to share your memories next.

It's Carly and Taylor and Heavenly Father. You're on the fresh start this morning. And what a special week this is, particularly across the Hunter. Whether you are a footy fan or not, it is going to be inescapable, the excitement that is across the region with the Knights making it through to the grand final. If we win on Sunday, I can only imagine what next week is going to be like. But already just the excitement in our region from the fans, people getting excited, even those of us who probably are, you know, I follow a little bit of footy, not much. But man, when something like this happens, you get behind it. And it is hearkening back. A lot of people are remembering what it was like in 1997 when the Knights went to the grand final for the very first time. Not only went on, but won. We're inviting you to share your memories, particularly, obviously, if you were around in the Hunter back then. Maybe you weren't even a fan, but you just remember what it was like being in Newcastle or the Hunter around that time. My memory are, like, houses being painted. My memory is, like, a big parade, people going nuts. I remember signs up everywhere. But I would love to know, what are your memories of that? What were you doing in 97? I was in year seven. Maybe you were even younger than that. You were like, I don't know what's going on. Maybe you were older than that and very much enjoying it. Did you go? I'd love to find someone who actually went and watched that grand final. You can give us a call, 1-300-777-997, or do like Fergus has done. You can text 0435-777-997. Now, I'm going to take a moment to acknowledge here that obviously I have my memories of that as a proud Novocastrian and Hunterregian who absolutely was so excited at that time. But we do need to spare a thought for the fact that in every NRL grand final, there are winners. There are also the other guys. Fergus has texted to say, as a Manly Sea Eagles fan, I was at the grand final, that's incredible, and was amazed seeing grown men cry as the Newcastle Knights won in the dying moments. See, I'd forgotten that, to be honest, because I wasn't a big football fan at the time, so I honestly can't remember any of the details of the game itself. But yes, apparently it was like a bit like the win on the weekend that has gotten us into the grand final. It was a last minute kind of dying moments thing that we managed to take out the win. And I agree with you, Fergus. It was pretty incredible seeing so many people get so emotional about it. Now, I want to acknowledge, like, there's a side to this where I'm sure plenty of people are saying, like, it's just sport, get over it. Look, absolutely, we've got to put everything in its place. But it is something about, I think, being able to get behind something, get excited by something, by having, especially when it's something from your region, if you follow, if you're excited for it. And hey, look, anything that's going to get a grown man to express his feelings and emotions, surely that's got to be a good thing, right? But I love that, Fergus, from the perspective of a Manly Sea Eagles fan. I do wonder whether we're more passionate than others. Maybe it is just the fact that it's so rare for the Knights to get to this kind of position that it's a special thing. You know, the Panthers, who we beat on the weekend, you know, they've won so many championships that I'm sure their fans get excited, but they're probably not going to say it's less special, but I guess, you know, it's less of a historic moment for people. But pretty incredible seeing the emotional outpouring. I won't say I quite have that. I was very excited on Sunday watching the game that's getting through. We'll see how we go on Sunday. If we win, maybe I will be quite emotional. But some people, they connect with different things. Love that. I actually saw some footage of Andrew Johns, Joey Johns, one of the greatest footballers of all time, and of course, one of the Knights who took us to victory in the 97 grand final. And the moment we won on Sunday, that he had tried to cut to him in the commentary box and you could only hear it on the TV, and then they released the footage, the behind-the-scenes footage, and he was just in tears. Like, he could not speak. Like, he tried to come on and say a few sentences, but was so emotional watching this team that he'd played for and hadn't seen a victory like this in 25 years. So, hey, look, I'm all for a bit of getting behind it. Are there more important things in life? Absolutely. But why not? Why not just enjoy the moment as well? Love that one, Fergus. If you've got any memories of the 97 grand final, we'd love to hear them. Well, maybe you are, like Fergus, maybe you were on the other side of it. We had Rob text us yesterday to say that he had just moved to the Hunter like a year before. He'd moved from the Northern Beaches. So for him, watching Manly lose was actually this devastating moment. And he very quickly realised that he hadn't quite yet been accepted as a Novocastrian, as his friends laid into him about it. But hey, look, you definitely are now, Rob.
It's great to have you with us all these years later. But let us know, 0435 777 997. What are your memories of the 97 NRL Grand Final, the Knights going through? Do you remember the region going nuts? Maybe your family got involved in it. We'd love to know.

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That is Sean Rodriguez and Just Like God. I'm just remembering back to when Chloe shared a couple of weeks ago when she was up at the CMAA Connect conference, Christian Media and Arts Australia. Sean Rodriguez was in Australia and performed as part of it. Went out into the audience, decided to jump up on a seat because he was out in the crowd so, you know, people could still see him. Whose seat did he choose? Chloe's, of course, and apparently she had to stand near him, just kind of awkwardly clapping along, going, do I make eye contact? Do I just kind of stand here and look out? But no, she had a great time, and from all reports, really good performer as well. Loving his music. That's the latest from Sean Rodriguez. It's called Just Like God. You're on the Fresh Start this morning, and if you are wondering where Chloe is, well, she is taking a much-deserved break because, well, she's going to be very busy for the next 4 weeks or so because I am currently on baby watch at the moment. My child number four is on the way and we are expecting him, expecting him at the end of next week, but could come any time. My daughter, my last child, just came 4 weeks early. So we're bracing for that, but I'm going to be taking some time off to spend with my newborn and supporting my wife and spending time with the family, of course, as well. So Chloe's going to be inviting lots of different friends to join her in the studios, but that's why she is taking a much-deserved break right now before she has to kind of do the solo thing for a little while. In the meantime, you and I, we can hang out this morning. Stick around because lots of fun on the way. But one of the things Chloe's doing for her holiday is actually going on a cruise. In fact, she's on it right now. I've been seeing some of the footage of it, and I was interested in how she would go with doing a cruise because she is quite good with people, but she also, you know, has a particular limit to it. She doesn't love getting stuck in long conversations if she doesn't need to. So I've got a kind of question about making holiday friends. We'll be talking about it after the news.

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2: In this bulletin, national landmarks lighting up blue and mortgage holders bracing for a rate increase. With the details, I'm Tracy Weir. The opposition claims the federal government is on the verge of becoming the highest taxing in history. The final budget outcome shows the underlying deficit is $6 billion lower for the last financial year. But the improvement has mainly been driven by a spike in tax receipts, especially from the superannuation system. Shadow Treasurer Tim Wilson says Labor has lost control of the economy.
3: This government is now on the precipice or on the verge of becoming the highest taxing government in Australian history. And we also know they're addicted to spending and that it isn't going to slow down.
2: Both the opposition and One Nation have urged Labor to

0: $750,000 home loan. Landmarks across the country will light up blue today for Police Remembrance Day. Special services will also be held nationwide to honour officers who have lost their lives in the line of duty, along with the families left behind. The Federal Greens are searching for their second leader in just over 12 months. Chelsea Bowden has this report.
1: Larissa Waters took over the top job for the Greens in May last year, replacing Adam Bandt after he lost his lower house seat. She told the party room last night she's stepping down to focus on her health. The Queensland senator has been managing a pre-existing kidney disease, but says her condition has worsened over recent months. A party room meeting will be held this week to decide on the next leader. Senator Waters says she plans to return to Parliament in her role as a senator once her health improves.
0: Chelsea Bowden with that report. The Australian Christian Lobby has welcomed a move by Queensland Minister for Families Amanda Cam to overhaul complicated state laws to make adoption easier. ACL State Director Rob Norman telling Vision Radio it's a positive initiative.
2: The Minister is looking at introducing streamlines to it to allow children in foster care to be fast-tracked into homes. These are kids that have been put into foster care because they're in danger. The idea here is that these kids will be fast-tracked into the families that they deserve to be a part of. And so we're really happy with this.
0: Queensland is also looking at introducing voluntary adoptions. This would give the pregnant women who do not want their unborn child an alternative to abortion, which the ACL believes will have public support. Overseas, and five people arrested on suspicion of terror offences near a Royal Air Force base in southern England have been released on bail. Counter-terrorism authorities say the suspects are aged between 23 and 25 and all live in the London area. The men were arrested near an RAF base in Fairford, which has been used by the US military to carry out strikes on Iranian missile sites. In sport, to the NRL, the Roosters remain hopeful. Connor Watson will take his place in the grand final against Newcastle. The veteran utility and former Knight is in doubt after suffering concussion against the Dolphins. Halfback Sam Walker is backing Watson to be there on Sunday night.
3: I spoke to him. He's in really good spirits. He's pulled up after it okay. You wouldn't really know he's even had a hand up.
0: Meantime, Knight's hooker Phoenix Crossland will face the judiciary tonight in an unlikely bid to play in the grand final. That's the latest Vision National News. I'm Tracy Weir.
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5: Good morning. This is Aaron with a fresh weather update for your Tuesday. A mostly sunny day today. In fact, it is absolutely glorious out there at the moment. Now, despite a little bit of a nippy start to the day, we're expecting tops of 20 to 25, so quite pleasant. It's going to get hotter from here through till Friday. Sunshine for the next few days. Tops of 24 to 29 tomorrow. Up around the 26 to 31 for Thursday and Friday. Now, on Friday afternoon / evening, after all that warm weather, it is going to bring about a thunderstorm in the afternoon and evening with a slight chance of a shower with it as well. We'll see what that does for the weekend. Taking a look into our traffic at the moment, right across our region right now, things are running, well, fairly on time. If you're heading into Newcastle from Maitland, a good run through Taro and Hexham, not much of a queue up to get over there.

0: Hexham Bridge by the looks of it from the Tomago direction. Throughout Newcastle City itself, no hold-ups or delays, everything running on time. Both sides of Lake Mac looking pretty good. If you're heading out to Singleton, a good run on the Hunter Expressway. No issues out towards Cessnock. Port Stephens to Newey is looking pretty good. And if you're heading out of the region, well, the M1 Pacific Motorway is running on time between here and Sydney. As always, let us know if you spotted something on our roads we can give a heads up to other drivers about. Shoot through a text 0435 777 997.
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0: I don't know about you, but I feel like I've got a million different things wanting me to make sure I keep it secure and safe with passwords and remembering a bunch of different things in this online world. But there's actually something else very important that we need to make sure is well guarded and protected. We're given this advice in the book of Proverbs from the Bible. Above all else, guard your heart. Why? Well, for everything you do flows from it. That's right. So much of what we do in our lives, the decisions we make, the words we speak, and how we live and act all comes from the position our heart is in, which is why it's important to guard it. Not just guard it from evil, but guard it from selfishness, guard it from bitterness and other things that can take us away from living as God intends. If you want to read more about that, that is in the book of Proverbs, chapter 4, verse 23.
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0: Good morning, welcome to The Fresh Start for this glorious Tuesday morning. Looking outside, it is just an absolutely beautiful day. I love springtime. It's probably my favourite time of year. It's been very up and down with the weather, but we're in one of those ups at the moment with some sunshine. So enjoy that. And yes, if you are hearing this right now and hearing me, it's Baby Watch 2026. Baby has not arrived yet. We're still a few weeks out from the due date, but very much on high alert as my last child, well, she came 4 weeks early. So by now, we already had a newborn for a couple of weeks at this stage in the pregnancy. But hopefully, if all goes to plan, I'll be with you for the rest of this week. Chloe is enjoying some time off before she has to do the show solo as I enjoy some time off with my newborn and family. So she is off on a cruise at the moment. And we're going to be talking more about that in a moment. But look, big week this week, an exciting week to be from the Hunter with the Knights heading to the grand final this weekend. We are inviting you to share with us if you have any memories of the 97 grand final. What were you doing? What was your world like? Maybe you were completely oblivious to most of what was going on if you were a kid or still at school. Maybe you have very strong memories. We've had a few Manly supporters actually text us to give their perspective on it, I guess. But we'd love your memories. You can share them throughout the morning if you like. 0435 777 997. Where were you in 97? Do you remember what it was like in when the Knights won the grand final? But coming up next, as Chloe enjoys her first ever cruise, it's got me thinking about whether she might come back with some new friends. We're going to be talking about holiday friendships. Have you ever made a friend while on holidays? We'll talk about it next.

That is Watchmen. That is new from Brooke Ligertwood, Lauren Daigle, and the new Respects. You're on the fresh start this morning, and Chloe is off enjoying a cruise. In fact, she should be arriving home today, I believe, from memory. So no doubt we're going to, well, you are going to get some incredible stories over the next few weeks of her time on the cruise for sure. I've actually done two cruises before. We did one for our honeymoon, and then a couple of years ago, got to go on the Jesus Freak cruise over in America. It was a reunion concert, really, on a boat of DC Talk. Incredible. Just like music festival on a boat. So good. Just being with fellow Christian music fans and DC Talk fans. A lifetime goal ticked off to see DC Talk perform live. A bunch of other artists also performed as part of it, which is really cool. But one of the fun things, I guess, was connecting with people. I remember on our honeymoon, because often if you're in a dining, there's a dining room area and they put multiple people at a table, and the idea is it's a chance to get to meet people, obviously fit lots of people in. I remember meeting some people on a honeymoon. That was really lovely. That was nice. Then meeting people on the cruise, the Jesus Freak cruise, where, of course, you got a lot more in common with them because they were fellow believers. They were obviously music fans as well. And came away from that having actually made a couple of friends. Now, I haven't really stayed in touch with them. We've now just kind of just call them Facebook friends, you know, occasionally see alerts, give them the like or a comment here and there. But I wonder, have you ever made a holiday friend? Maybe it's still going to this day. Maybe it was just for a bit of a while afterwards. Yeah, were you able to maintain it? Because you are, it's this weird thing on a holiday. You could come from all different places, but just for that unique moment in time, you're in the same place, enjoying the same experience, and you just get to have something in common with someone for a bit. And maybe you've made a holiday friend. Have you had a holiday friend that has continued? As I said, maybe they're still your friends today. Maybe it wavered off. But would love to know. Give us a call, 1-300-777-997, or shoot through a text to 0435-777-997. Making holiday friends. Have you made a holiday friend? Maybe there's a regular caravan park you go to, and there's people that you pretty much only see there, but you see them all the time. Maybe on a trip somewhere, a missions trip. 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

0: It's Capital Kings and Antidote. You're on the fresh start this morning, and we're talking holiday friends. Have you made friends while on holidays? 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When did you make a holiday friend? My wife and I, we connected with a couple of people when we were on the Jesus Freak cruise. I mentioned that. They were from America because we were in the US for the cruise, and stayed in touch a little bit, but really it was just more following each other. Because I do feel like it's easier in this age of social media to at least kind of go, yeah, we're connected, we'll keep an eye on each other. Now, I don't know if I'd classify this as a holiday friend, but my wife spent 6 months in England when she was at uni, doing like a uni exchange program. So she came back from England. She loves all things. She's the biggest Anglophile, loves all things England. She came back after 6 months in the UK. She'd made a few friends, none of them were from the UK. Now, part of that was because, of course, being an international student, she was housed with some other international students. But somehow she came back from 6 months in England and her closest friends were all Americans, which has led to some fun trips over to the US to visit them for weddings and get-togethers and whatnot. But, somehow she came back with just American friends when she was in England. We'd love to know if you've done some travelling and maybe made some friends, randomly met people in the most interesting location. I do know that my auntie and uncle-in-law, caravanners, basically. Silver nomads, that's right, grey nomads. So they, every year, pack up their camper van and they're off on a journey travelling. And they have people that they book like a year in advance. Like they literally, as they're getting ready to leave, book in the next year's accommodation. And they have a whole group of people that essentially all go and live their lives and then all meet up just because they all book this one holiday caravan park. And I love that idea. I love that there's these friends that they're almost seasonal friends. Like you want those people who are there with you on the journey or the long-term friends you can check in and out with. But I don't know, it's just something nice about some people you can kind of get together, catch up on the world. I feel like if you grew up in the 90s, a lot of kids' movies felt like you would one day go to a resort or something like that. In the 90s, I think 90s kids' films, Hawaiian resorts seemed to be the big thing that people went to for fancy holidays. Still keen to do that. But that you'd go to a resort and make a friend for life and then go your separate ways. And I guess it was pen pals back in the day. Then for a little bit it was like you might exchange emails. Now it's social media friends, I guess. But who knows? You know, maybe it's okay to have friends that it is just you had that one moment in common and you stay connected and come back together. Maybe it is that meeting up once a year. But we'd love to hear your stories this morning. Have you made holiday friends? You can text through to 0435-777-997.
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0: Really?
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0: That's Clark Beckham and Mystery. You're on the Fresh Start this morning. Aaron Brown hanging out with you through until 10 a.m. this morning. And we're talking about holiday friendships. Did you make friends with someone while you're on a holiday, a cruise, caravan park that you go to, maybe a random missions trip or overseas journey? Autumn has texted through to 0435 777 997. Said, I made a holiday friend on a cruise we did. She's from Switzerland, and we message each other often, and we video called each other too. That's really cool. I love that, especially for young people, because when you're a kid and you make a friend, you're just like, that is so cool. And then knowing they're from the other side of the world, incredible. So how good is that? Hey, on a cruise from Switzerland. Well, Autumn, hope you're still friends with that person, and hope that, who knows? Maybe you could take a trip to Switzerland, or they might have a journey to Australia. That'd be pretty cool. Ali's texted. She said, not quite a holiday, but while volunteering at Camp Getaway, which is a camp for disadvantaged kids at Elim, saw me make some lifelong friends. She wants to do a shout out to Amy Cowley, one of my besties to this day. I know Amy as well. Awesome woman. But yeah, that's pretty cool too. So it may not be you're on holidays, but how often just getting involved with camps, youth camps, pretty much like that as well, where you meet friends from come together when they have those like statewide or national youth camps, or volunteering, even just other people locally as well. So there you go. Camp Getaway. Ali made a friend there. Friends for life. Have you got a holiday friend? Did you make a friend while on holidays? Camp, cruise, away at a caravan park? Let us know. You can text through to 0435 777 997. Right now, though, time for the news.
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3: In stories making news, the federal government says Australia is not immune from global inflation as mortgage holders brace for interest rates to hit a 15-year high. The Reserve Bank will deliver its latest decision on the official cash rate this afternoon. Landmarks across the country will light up blue today for Police Remembrance Day. Special services will also be held nationwide. And we're keeping hold of our mobile phones for longer. Data from Vodafone shows the number of customers continuing to use a phone that is at least 4 years old has doubled since 2021. Overseas, and five men arrested near an RAF base in the UK have been released on police bail. The group were arrested on suspicion of explosive offences and preparation of a terrorist act. To sport, in golf, and the US came from behind to win an 11th straight President's Cup. The internationals will next get a chance to break the drought at Melbourne's Kingston Heath in 2028. That's the news and sport headlines. I'm Tracy Weir. More details soon.
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0: Good morning, this is Aaron with a fresh weather update for your Tuesday. Mostly sunny day today, tops of 20 to 25, so Right, really in that pleasant sweet spot, isn't it, of warm, but not too warm. We're going to see temperatures increase, though, as the week continues. Tops of 24 to 29 tomorrow, and then up to 26, even heading up to 31 for your Thursday, Friday. Now, nothing but sunshine for the next few days, and then Friday afternoon, we have the chance of a shower and thunderstorm off the back of all that heat coming in to cool things off, and we'll keep you updated on that as the week continues. But checking out across our roads this morning, and it's been a great morning on our roads so far. Now, school zones not in force at the moment due to school holidays, so things might be moving a little smoother, as well as obviously less traffic on the roads. But please be careful if you are travelling near a school, as many schools still hold things like vacation care and church holiday programs and more. But as we take a look across the region at the moment, it's a good run into Newey through Taro and Hexham. Not much of a queue up at all to get over the Hexham Bridge from the Tomago direction. Newcastle City itself running along nicely at the moment. No major holdups or delays anywhere. Both sides of Lake Mac looking pretty good at the moment. Pacific Highway good in both directions. Over the western side, all clear, including through the Five Islands. If you're travelling Port Stephens to Newcastle, you should have a good run this morning. Hunter Expressway running on time in both directions between Newcastle and Singleton. And Cessnock gets a big tick this morning as well. If you are heading out of the region, the M1 Pacific Motorway is on time between here and Sydney. As always, though, do let us know if you come across anything on our roads that we can give a heads up to other drivers about. 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
0: Good morning. Great to be with you on this wonderful Tuesday, and hope it's a great start for you so far. It's looking beautiful out there. Aaron Brown hanging out with you, which yes means Bub has not arrived yet. Still a couple of weeks out from the due date, but who knows? Could go any time. So if you don't hear me on air over the next few mornings, you'll know that I've had to duck off because of that. But in the meantime, I'm going to be hanging out with you this week. Chloe's enjoying some time off before she'll be taking the reins solo for a while with me off on new Bub duty. And I know she's going to have a lot of fun inviting a whole variety of different people and friends in to join her on the show. So it's going to be lots of fun, and I'll be keeping you updated as well on how life as a dad is going, sharing some dad diaries across my time off as well. Hey, we're talking about holiday friendships this morning. Asking for you to share with us, when have you made a friend while on holidays? Have you stayed connected with them? I think in this day and age, it's probably even easier to have some level of connection. We've had some great ones through from Autumn, who made a friend on a cruise, who was from Switzerland. Ali, whilst serving on a camp locally, made some friends for life. And Winsome's just texted through to 0435 777 997. She says, I went to the USA for a year when I was seven in 1963, and I met my best friend there. And I keep in contact for a while. When we were in high school, and now on Facebook Messenger. Winsome, that's amazing. All these years later, I feel like if you made a pen pal or whatever back in the day, it was such a unique thing to be able to have a friend from a completely different place, because you couldn't just follow them online back in the day. And I wonder how many people now are going back and using social media to connect with people they once had a friendship with years ago. But I love that you've maintained that. I'm sure, hopefully, Winsome, you've gotten to travel to the US. It's one of the best things about traveling is when you travel to somewhere where you've already got a friend there. And I don't just mean because you may get free accommodation, but there is just something about having someone locally that, you know, you can actually, half of the trip is just enjoying time with them, and then getting to explore the world as they've experienced it, take you to all the hot spots and whatnot. So there you go. That is awesome one. Winsome, if you've made a friend on holidays, we'd love to hear from you. 0435 777 997.
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That's a great reminder for us there from Josh Wilson and how loved you are. You're on the Fresh Start this morning, talking holiday friendships. Chloe should be getting back today, arriving back from her cruise. Her and her husband, Evan, have been off enjoying that. It's been fun seeing some of the photos she's posted. She watched the Knights match on Sunday from the deck of the ship. Didn't look like she had a great view, but well, at least she got to watch it. And wondering whether she's made some friends. And I've got me wondering, have you made holiday friends whilst away on holiday somewhere? Have you made a friendship? Maybe it's lasted a lifetime. I love this from Anne. She's texted through to 0435 777 997. She says, I went on a sponsorship trip with Watoto to Uganda back in 2016, met an amazing bunch of people, and 2 weeks ago had a 10-year reunion weekend in Sydney. She said, we all remain great friends. How good is that? That is incredible. So 10 years ago, a trip with Watoto. Watoto are amazing. We love Watoto. They do children's homes over in Africa, and also have the Watoto Children's Choir. So there you go. Recently got to go back together for a 10-year reunion. I tell you what, missions trips are a very special place to make some friendships. I remember going on one to Vanuatu back in 2011. And it was one put on by YWAM, Sydney, Pacific Island, or Island Breeze, I think they call it. And I remember we, because I've got a friend who's Nivan, that is from Vanuatu. And so within our church, we took a group of people over to his home village where YWAM was also running a missions trip there. So good connecting with the locals there, but also these YWAMers who at the time were from Sydney, but they were made up of students from all around the world. So I've got German friends, American friends. Well, those were the main ones, really. A few other places as well. But yeah, pretty incredible. Some of them got to meet up with them, you know, going to America at other times, and even now still stay connected. So yeah, I tell you what, if your church has an opportunity to do some kind of missions trip, I mean, do it for the sake of the mission. But what an amazing opportunity, the friendships you'll make along the way. So thanks for sharing that one through with us, Anne. If you've got a story of when you made a friend while on holidays, well, hey, we'll count missions trips on that, any kind of travelling. Have they remained friends for life? There's something unique about those types of friendships, holiday friendships and friendships from missions trips, because there's like very low expectations. There's no, hey, you haven't messaged me this week, or, you know, it's like you both know we're going back into our worlds. We're going back into our lives, but we'll always have that moment or that bonding experience. And you just know anytime you can kind of connect back up. Wonder if, I'd love to know, and I hope that you get to do like reunions every 10 years. That would be pretty incredible to see the growth and journey. It feels like one of those movies, doesn't it? You know, where you, I don't know, it stars someone like Susan Sarandon or Diane Lane or something, where, you know, the group of people who meet up and then 10 years later meet up again. Am I describing something like the best exotic marigold hotel? I don't know. But anyway, we'd love to know your holiday friendship stories when you've made friends with someone whilst away. You can text through to 0435 777 997. Do you still stay in contact with them today? We'd love to know.

0: That is Toby Mac, and I'm for you. You're on the Fresh Start this morning, hanging out with you through until 10 a.m. Don't forget to share with us. Have you made a holiday friend before? We'd love to hear from you. 0435 777 997. Also, all this week, I should say as well, look, a lot of excitement across the region with the Knights making it to the grand final. This Sunday they're going to be playing, and we're reminiscing on just what it was like in 1997, the first time the Knights ever made it to the grand final and, of course, won. And we'd love for you to share your memories with us of that time as well. You can also text that through to 0435 777 997. Did you get caught up in the excitement back in the day? Do you remember what it was like across Newcastle and the Hunter? We'd love for you to share your memories with us from 97. Text through to 0435 777 997. Right now, though, it is time to do this.
1: I can't believe this crazy new technology.
0: Now, normally it would be Chloe and I each pitching a piece of technology. I'm going to take her place in this as well. These are just a couple of cool inventions, and would love your thoughts on which of these do you reckon would be more useful or more likely to grab your attention and possibly your dollar, I guess. I'm not saying I'm going to go and invest in them, but here's a couple of new technologies. Now, I reckon I could have used this in my bachelor years for sure. It is an oven that recognises your dinner. And it doesn't just say, oh, hello. So Siemens has showed an oven that can now recognise more than 100 different dishes. And here's, of course, the best part. It recommends the appropriate cooking settings. How often have you put something in the oven and you've had to Google it or go off some kind of instruction, and then just to have it not quite work out, I go, why is it not working? Because maybe each oven's different, or, you know, people give their instructions. But this is essentially a smart oven that will go, hey, looks like you're trying to do a roast lamb. Looks pretty big. How about we set it to this? I'm 100% on board with this. I reckon it should probably, I mean, I think it would help anyone, but maybe it should be installed in bachelor pads right across the world. I reckon it'd be very helpful. That is piece of technology number one. How about this other one? And this might be for all the dads and mums out there who have kids young enough that still want to be carried. Some powerful robot legs. It's called the Hypershell Halo. So it's an exoskeleton worn around your waist and legs that basically provides powered assistance while walking and hiking. It's essentially consumer technology designed to make your legs feel stronger. You know what? I would 100% enjoy that. I mean, I love going for a walk. Definitely enjoy all of that. You know what I'd really like? A kid version. Just for any time that one of my kids says to me, Dad, can you carry me? Now, I don't mind. I can throw them on my shoulders or whatever. I recently, before the M1 motorway extension opened, that an open day. You might have heard us talk about it on the show. And you could catch a bus up and then walk like the 4 kilometres of the new extension. I did that with my son, and I reckon it was about 60-40 of him on my shoulders, 60% of the time him on my shoulders versus him actually walking. And to be fair, he's only 5, so it was a big walk for him. But amount of times when my kids are like, carry me, I can't walk, I would love a kid's set of these exoskeletons for the legs, I reckon, right here. Would be so, so helpful. By the way, I don't understand how this works. Somehow my kids are always too tired to walk. The moment you get to a park, it's boom, can't get them off the play equipment. Anyway, that's why I usually say to them now, well, if you're too tired to walk, you're probably too tired to play. Somehow they find the energy. But there you go, a couple of new technologies. What do you reckon? This oven that can recognize your food and recommend the right settings to cook it perfectly, or these robot legs you can put on to help you with your walking, or maybe even, as I've suggested, a kid version for when your kids just don't want to walk. Let us know. You can text through what your pick of those would be. 0435 777 997.
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0: Bradford and Thank God. You're on the Fresh Start with Aaron and Chloe this morning. Well, no Chloe this week as she enjoys some time off on holidays she's going to have a bit of a stretch, I guess, carrying the load while I'm off with my newborn. And of course, you're hearing me, which means newborn has not arrived yet. Still a couple of weeks out from due date, but, you know, any time now. But, look, hey, we were talking this morning about holiday friends. Chloe's enjoying a cruise at the moment. Looking forward to hearing her stories when she gets back. But inviting you to share with us, have you made friends while you've been away on holiday somewhere? Maybe it was a cruise, or maybe you've got a caravan park you go to regularly, maybe a missions trip, overseas travel, whatever it is, 0435 777 997. Hearing some wonderful stories come through. This one has come through from Vicky. She says, morning, Aaron, love the Fresh Start. She listens as much as possible, but she only just got back from a cruise to Alaska from Vancouver. Oh, that would have been incredible. So beautiful. She said, met incredible people on board, but met a friend for life as we just clicked. There is just something about when you meet someone, you go, there's just something here. It's amazing. She says, the Lord connects people to you, and this was one of those connections. A beautiful Christian woman that is so dedicated to the Lord. Now we're friends on Facebook, and even though she's from Melbourne, we will stay in contact. God bless. You know what? When you were saying a trip over to Alaska/Vancouver, I was thinking, right, great, an international friend. It is pretty funny. You go all the way overseas, you end up meeting someone who's not that far from you. Melbourne's not that far away, Vicky. I hope you're able to take some trips down there or her up to visit you as well. So there you go. How awesome is that? And that's only just happened. Vicky, a friend for life. So good. Hey, we'd love your stories this morning. When have you made friends on holidays? Are you still friends with them today? You can text through to 0435 777 997, or give us a call on 1300 777 997.
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3: In this bulletin, interest rates expected to rise and the Queensland government accused of hypocrisy. With more, I'm Tracy Weir. Interest rates may rise to their highest level in 15 years when the Reserve Bank hands down its decision this afternoon. Here's Michael Packey.
4: The RBA board, which sets monetary policy, will wrap up its two-day meeting, with analysts tipping the official cash rate will rise 25 basis points, taking it to 4.6%, its highest level since 2011. The potential hike comes as inflation remains stubbornly high, and the Reserve Bank says its only lever to get it down is to push up interest rates. Knowing it'll cop some of the blame, the Albanese government has taken a preemptive strike, blaming the conflict in the Middle East for the inflation problem.
3: Michael Packey. The Queensland government is coming under scrutiny for allegedly dropping more than 100 annual reports on a Friday. For the second year in a row, reports from all government departments have been released a day before the AFL Grand Final. The opposition is criticising the move and accusing the Premier of hypocrisy after they criticised Labor for the same practice. Virgin Australia is being accused of blaming weather as a cover for cabin crew shortages. More than 40 flights were cancelled across the weekend as football fans flew in and out of Melbourne. It's estimated as many as 30,000 passengers were impacted by either cancellations or delays. US President Donald Trump believes the five men arrested near a UK airbase used by the American military should not have been released on bail. The British nationals were taken into custody on suspicion of preparing a terrorist act targeting RAF Fairford, which has been used by the US to launch attacks against Iran. President Trump says their release on bail was unexpected.
5: Over there, I'm surprised that they released them. I wouldn't have done that. Look, they've been very good. They worked with us very closely. We know everything about them. We would not have released them.
3: The UK authorities are continuing their investigations. Worship singer Stephen Curtis Chapman and his wife Mary Beth have been married for more than 40 years, but it hasn't always been easy. They've written a book titled Still Here, Life Together on the Long Way Home, which includes raising three biological children and three adopted children and the accidental death of their youngest adopted child, Maria. The Chapmans encouraged all Christians to lay down their lives for their husband or wife because it makes a marriage worth every minute. 2,500 Christian child welfare leaders from at least 50 countries have been gathered at a US conference hosted by the Christian Alliance for Orphans. The three-day summit sought to refine their best practices for supporting foster care, vulnerable youth and families globally. The theme was fewer breaches, better fruit. Turning to sport, and a former rugby league enforcer

0: It's like we've had enough.
1: Nathan Cleary is recovering in hospital. In AFL, Brisbane Lions players believe Chris Fagan will guide the team through another season. That's despite speculation the Triple Premiership winning coach will step down after 10 years at the helm. In the meantime, the Lions are throwing a homecoming party for fans to mark their historic AFL three-peat. And in golf, the US came from behind to win an 11th straight President's Cup. That's the latest Vision National News. I'm Tracy Weir.
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10: Good morning. This is Aaron with a fresh weather update for your Tuesday. Mostly sunny day today. In fact, quite a gorgeous one. Perfect temperature-wise, 20 to 25 expected tops for today. And it's going to get warmer from there. Sunshine for the rest of the week. 24 to 29 tomorrow. About 26 to 31 for Thursday, Friday. However, after that warm week, Friday afternoon slash evening, we've got a slight chance of a shower and a thunderstorm to cool things off as we head into the weekend. Checking out what's happening on our roads this morning. So far, great start to the day. If you're travelling citybound from Maitland, a good run through Taro and Hexham. If you're travelling Port Stephens to Newcastle, everything is looking good. And it looks like throughout Newcastle City itself, well, no hold-ups, delays. Everything appears to be running on time, even as we start to see traffic start to build a bit. Now, no school zones are in force at the moment, but we are encouraging you, please still drive carefully near school zones. Keep an eye out, even if you don't have to slow down to the usual, usual speed zone there. But a lot of schools still have vacation care and holiday care and things like that as well. Both sides of Lake Mac running on time, including the Pacific Highway and the western side of the lake, looking good through the Five Islands at the moment. If you're heading out towards Singleton, it's a good run on the Hunter Expressway. No issues out towards Cessnock. And if you're heading out of the region, the M1 Pacific Motorway is running on time between here and Sydney. As always, let us know. You guys are our eyes and ears on the road. If you spot something on our roads, we can give a heads up to other drivers about 0435 777 997.
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10: I feel like I'm constantly having to stay on updating things like staying on top of security for passwords and things online, but there's actually something even more important that we need to make sure is protected. And this comes to us from the Book of Proverbs. It says, above all else, guard your heart. Why? Well, for everything you do flows from it. That's right. When our hearts get hardened or get corrupted by selfishness or bitterness, or we find then their unforgiveness and we stray away from God's heart, that is when the rest of our life follows suit and the fruit flows from it. Our words, our actions can have a huge, profound impact. So let's start by guarding our hearts today. You can read more about that in Proverbs chapter 4, verse 23.
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0: Chloe.
1: Because mornings are better together. I'll never be
2: the same. Woo! Good morning. Welcome to the Fresh Start. If you just joined us, and welcome back to everyone who's been listening throughout the morning. I'm Aaron Brown, hanging out with you this morning. And yes, the fact that you are hearing my voice means that my new bub has not yet arrived. I'm going to be hanging out with you this week as Chloe enjoys some holidays before I then take some time off to spend with my new bub when he arrives. And we are counting down the days now, but also on high alert. You'll know what it's like. We had two children that got had to be inducted, whatever, on the due date. Then one child who turned up 4 weeks early. So we are just prepared for anything at this point. But hopefully I'll be hanging out with you this week. If you tune in and I'm not here, you'll probably have a clue as to what's happening there. But in the meantime, Chloe's enjoying this week off. She's coming back from a cruise. We've been asking, have you made a friend while on holidays, maybe doing a cruise or something like that? You can text through to 0435 777 997. She'll be back with you next week. But in the meantime, look, this is a huge week here in the Hunter. Could be even bigger next week, depending how the grand final goes on Sunday. But there is an excitement at the moment ahead of the Knights making it to the grand final for the first time in 25 years. Quarter of a century since our boys last made it to the grand final. And look, it's bringing back a lot of memories for a lot of us from 1997, the first time we ever went through to the grand final and won, of course, an iconic moment if you were living in the region at the time. And, of course, we're inviting you to share with us your memories of 97. But you can text through. What were you doing in 97? Do you remember getting caught up in the excitement? Anything that stood out? 0435 777 997. What I'm really curious about is it has been a while. Do we still have the same passion and fervour? Are we going to see the same level of excitement and just, I want to almost say mania, sweeping the region? Well, already we're starting to see the signs of the excitement ahead, and we haven't even won the grand final yet. We'll talk about it next.

That is Tyler David and Such a Time as This. You're on the fresh start this morning, and I hope that you're enjoying your morning so far, having a great day. It is a glorious one outside at the moment, and there is a vibe in the region at the moment. It could be just that spring is on the way. Also, a big part of it, the Knights going through to the grand final kind of this coming weekend. There's a lot of excitement in the region. Now, the last couple of times this happened, our region went absolutely nuts. The question is, because it has been 25 years since we last played in a grand final, are we seeing the same thing? Well, categorically, I can say yes. I don't know if you remember, at least for the 97 one, I think it happened in the 2001 grand final we were in as well. We saw all kinds of cool, fun things. And I think there's something just fun about, you know, local businesses and people getting on board just to cheer on the local team. But I remember one of the big things was that there was a couple of houses that painted their entire house blue and red, the Knights colours. One of them was right across from the stadium. Made a lot of sense. The other one, I think, was at Sandgate. I seem to remember there being one there on the highway. It painted itself blue and red in celebration. Well, it has begun, people. There is a house in Lambton that has now begun painting itself blue and red to celebrate. All kinds of people pulling up flags and things to celebrate. I also saw there was a butcher that was doing blue and red sausages. I think I draw the line there. Like, I know it was just a food dye, food colouring thing. I'm sure it was completely healthy. I just, if I'm looking at, no matter how good a butcher's sausage normally looks, if I'm looking at it and it is blue, yeah, just, I'm sorry, that's too far from me. But anyway, excited to see how our region celebrates this week. And of course, if we get the win on Sunday, I think it's going to be next level again. But of course, a lot of people showing their support across this week. Have you spotted anything yet? What's happening in your neighbourhood? Have you started to see the Knights support just really level up? Have you got some neighbours who are doing some things? Are you doing something? You know, have you put a flag up somewhere? Have you painted something? Put some colours up somewhere? Would love to know. Give us some reports from across the region. What have you spotted so far? How are we getting behind the Knights and supporting and celebrating? You can give us a call, 1-300-777-997. That's 1-300-777-997. Or you can shoot through a text to 0435-777-997. Guys, I'd love to know, what have you spotted out there? How is our region so far near you celebrating the Knights? And give us a call or a text right now.

0: That is Crowder and Still. You're on the Fresh Start this morning, and inviting you to share with us. You guys are like our eyes and ears out there at the moment. Have you spotted the Knights' mania, I want to say? Have you started to see it begin around the region? Already I've seen reports. Apparently there is a house around Lambton that has painted it black and blue and red in honour of the Knights. Did get me wondering whether it'll be easy to clean off, or whether they were kind of thinking, hey, we want to repaint it again anyway afterwards. I've seen butcher shops releasing blue and red sausages. No, that's a no for me. I mean, the red, that's pretty natural, but the red, blue, no thank you. But we'd love to know, what have you spotted around our region? People getting behind the Knights? Anything crazy, fun, flags out there? What are you doing? Maybe you're a fan and you're getting behind it. What are you, what's your household doing? You can text through to 0435 777 997. And Kim just texted through. She said, hey Aaron, I just saw the Chelmsford Hotel at Curry. Curry has gone blue and red. Okay. There we go. At Curry Curry. So the Chelmsford Hotel at Curry Curry has gone blue and red. So they've painted themselves there. There you go. Would you go that far for a sports team? I don't know. Maybe, if you're a big fan. Anyway, let us know what you've spotted out there. You can give us a call, 1-300-777-997, or shoot through a text, 0435 777 997. What have you spotted out there in support of the Knights? As we look, it is one of my favourite things about something like this happening, is just the way a whole region can get excited and come together. It's infectious too. I know people who don't even follow sports that much, but they get excited because everyone around them is excited. It's like, you know what, this is overall a good thing. I think Rick Prosser said it well yesterday. We had him on the show and he said, it's been said that when the Knights do well, our region does well. It's just something about it, isn't it? People representing you and they have a win, feels like we all get a win. Anyway, let us know what you've spotted out there. 1-300-777-997 or 0435 777 997.
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0: Fall.
1: It's Joseph O'Brien and Trust Fall. You're on the fresh start this morning. Aaron hanging out with you on this wonderful Tuesday. Glorious day. Tops at 20 to 25 expected for today. No sign of rain as well. And it is a celebratory kind of week. Lots of things happening at the moment as we head into springtime. There's a change in the air. And of course, the Knights going through to the grand final for this weekend. And our region is getting behind them as we always do whenever they've gotten through. I mean, it's only the third time. It's been 25 years since the last time. But I've been asking you to share with us, what have you spotted out there? How have you seen our region getting behind and supporting it? I've seen a house that's painting itself blue and red, some butchers that have been doing blue and red sausages. Sam's texted through to 0435 777 997. He spotted a fair bit across our region. He said the Newcastle Interchange Station has signs and balloons and they're giving away red and blue lollipops. So there you go, school holidays. Tell you what, why not go for a trip into the city? Great, because you can jump on a train line and then go to the interchange and apparently you'll score yourself some free lollipops. That's pretty cool. Apparently the Civic is blue and red at night. Oh, yeah, because they light up the sides of the Civic at night. So they've done that in blue and red. That's pretty cool. Also, apparently the he's sending through some picture messages. Unfortunately, our system can't get the picture messages at the moment. But, yeah, some great stuff happening out there. Would love to know what you've spotted. Have you got neighbours who are doing it? Are you a household that is doing something? You're planning to maybe put a flag out, or are you going to go as far as painting your house? Maybe not. I mean, we're looking at repainting our house. Not sure I could convince my wife to make it blue and red just for the sake of the nights. But let us know. You can text through to 0435 777 997. What have you spotted out there in the community? As I said, there is just something special about things that bring the community together. It's a bit like Christmas time when you see Christmas decorations go up. It's just something about knowing, hey, we're all sharing common experience at the moment. Even if you're not a diehard Knights tragic, hopefully you can still find a bit of joy in the fact that there is a joy and celebration happening in our region at the moment. But we'd love your text through. What have you spotted out there for people celebrating and cheering on the Knights? 0435 777 997. Right now, though, time for the news.
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4: In stories making news, the Reserve Bank is widely expected to lift interest rates for the fourth time this year as inflation remains stubbornly high. The official cash rate is expected to rise to a 15-year high of 4.6%. Monthly mortgage repayments would increase by around $100 on the average $750,000 home loan. The Greens are searching for their second leader in just over a year. Larissa Waters has stepped down from the role due to chronic kidney condition. And the Brisbane 2032 Olympic Organising Committee has posted a loss of $23 million over the 12 months as employee costs surge. The number of workers have almost doubled in that time, costing the organisation $16 million as of June 30. And five men arrested near an RAF base in the UK have been released on police bail. Turning to sport, and Australians Madison Inglis and Storm Hunter have won their opening qualifiers for the China Tennis Tournament. That's the news and sport headlines. More details soon.
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1: Good morning, Aaron Brown with you with a fresh weather update for your Tuesday. And look, a glorious day today. Just that perfect spring day. Sunshine, temperatures tops of 20 to 25. Not too hot, not too cold. Should be a glorious day. The rest of the week, more sunshine on the way between now and Friday. And temperatures increasing, though. Tops of 24 to 29 expected for tomorrow, then 26 to 31 for your Thursday, Friday. We will round out the week with a possible shower and thunderstorm on Friday afternoon. Afternoon and evening. Checking out our roads this morning. It's been a great start to the day so far. No major holdups or delays anywhere across the region. So good run into Newey from Maitland through Taro and Hexham. Port Stephens to Newcastle is running on time. Throughout Newcastle City itself, everything just humming along nicely. Definitely traffic out there, and no doubt you'll notice it is busy, but nothing's going to cause you any major headaches this morning. Both sides of Lake Mac are looking great. The Pacific Highway running on time. No issues on the western side. And if you're heading out towards Singleton, you should have a good run on the Hunter Expressway. Everything looking good between Newey and Singleton there. Cessnock gets a big tick this morning as well. And if you're heading out of the region, well, the M1 Pacific Motorway is running on time between here and Sydney. Now, we do want to encourage you. Look, school zones are not in force because it's school holidays. However, please still be cautious if you're going through a school zone. While you might not need to slow down to the school zone speed, keep an eye out because there will still be lots of kids and people doing vacation care and things like that potentially at your local school. As always, do let us know if you come across anything on our roads we can give a heads up to other drivers about. Shoot through a text 0435 777 997.
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1: Good morning. Great to be with you on this wonderful Tuesday. Aaron hanging out with you as Chloe enjoys some holidays this week. I, of course, will be off from next week as my new bub arrives very soon. Looking forward to spending some time with him and, of course, my wife and my kids as well. But we will keep you updated on all things baby related. Obviously, you're hearing me right now. Bub has not come, but I promise you, Chloe will be letting you know as soon as he arrives, assuming he doesn't come nice and early this week. If you tune in and I'm not here, you'll probably know what's going on there. But look, a big week for our region. I mean, you know, obviously in my world, it's all about baby, but also I'm pretty excited for the Knights making it through to the grand final. We're continuing to celebrate this week. We'll be talking about other stuff as well. Don't you worry. But we're asking this morning for you to be our eyes and ears out there, or our eyes in particular. How are you seeing our region celebrate at the moment? Have you spotted something near you, neighbours or local establishments? Are they getting in on the Knights spirit at the moment and the support? What have you spotted? Let us know. 0435 777 997. Jean has texted through. She said, the Salvo store at Wall's End has got all their windows mannequins in blue and red. That's awesome. Yeah, because you just go through all the clothes and find the blue and red ones. That's great. I wonder if you could, if you're getting aboard the Knights train. Like we were talking in the office about the fact that some people have some Knights gear. A lot of us don't. But I wonder if you could pick up some Knights gear at some op shops. I imagine that would be in high demand at the moment. Of course, you can get new stuff as well. Sam has texted through to say, this is really cool, actually. The Knights are holding their last open training session tomorrow at 11 a.m. at McDonald Jones Stadium. Apparently, it's free to all fans, and it's a way to send the boys off well. So essentially, they'll be out there practicing, but the crowds can turn up and cheer them on. How incredible a morning is that going to be for them? Just the turning up to their trial. I don't know how much of the public turn up to their open training sessions regularly or not, but I could almost imagine it's going to be an event in and of itself. So, hey, if you are a Knights fan, or, hey, school holidays are upon us as well. If you've if you're looking for something to do with the kids and they don't mind a bit of sport, then why not head along? McDonald Jones Stadium tomorrow, apparently it's free to the fans, and an open training session with the Knights, 11 a.m. That is pretty awesome, actually. But anyway, keep them coming this morning. What have you spotted across our region? What's happening near you? How are people celebrating the Knights going through to the grand final? I would love for you to share with us 0435 777 997. On the other side of this, today is also another special day, and I only just found out about it, to be honest, recently. But today we're going to be honouring the policemen and women who have put themselves on the line to help protect us. It's Police Remembrance Day. We're going to talk a bit more about it on the other side of this.

It's Pure Average featuring Bridie Drake there from Cecina. You're on the fresh start this morning. Now, today is a very special day today, and I hadn't realised this until this morning, but today's actual National Police Remembrance Day. So it's commemorating those who have been killed on duty or as a result of their duties. And I think it's a really important thing. You know, this week we're celebrating the Knights for doing well in sports, but how much more should we then be celebrating and honouring those who lay down their lives for us, whether it's in the armed forces or on the front lines as police officers? So today is National Police Remembrance Day, and there are a bunch of different things happening around the state. So if it's something for you, I mean, it might be possibly a bit of a tight one, but you could get down to Sydney for tonight, actually. There's a few things happening at the Kings Avenue Street March, Blackall Street from 4:20, and then a service at 5 p.m. So you could easily get down there. At Parks, I should say. So down in the ACT, there might be a bit of a drive to get there, to be honest. But in New South Wales, there are some other events happening as well throughout Sydney, so go and have a look there. But I just wanted to take a moment and say it is important that we honour those who put themselves on the line for us. There is so much that I think we take for granted here in Australia, and whilst in reality we are seeing an increase in unrest, and there's a lot kind of happening where we've kind of been through this period of relative peace in our communities, and, you know, even through some of the COVID times and things like that, we still ultimately were seeing a relative time of peace, and there is a bit of unsettlement at the moment. So I think being able to celebrate and recognise that the police play an important part in our community, and yes, there are some who are not representing the police well, and we should absolutely hold them accountable. And of course, people have had their own experiences, but all in all, police play a very important part in our community, and let's honour them, let's celebrate the heroes, and particularly remember those who've laid down their lives for our community. And in the spirit of that, would love to shout out, if you are currently either serving as a police officer or have previously served as a police officer, I want to say thank you to you, but I would love to hear from you, or if you or someone you know is a police officer, I would love to hear from you if you are one, absolutely, or have served as one. But is there one you'd like to shout out? Maybe you got a family member or a friend who has served on the police force and you want to give them a shout out this morning. I want to text through to 0435 777 997, or give us a call and we'll honour them this morning. 1-300-777-997. Have you got a member of your family or a friend or someone you know who has or is serving as a police officer and you want to honour them this morning? 1-300-777-997, or text through to 0435 777 997.

0: It's Stephen Curtis Chapman and Heaven is the Face. You're on The Fresh Start this morning. Today is Police Remembrance Day, and we want to take a moment to, obviously today's about remembering those fallen police officers who have lost their lives either in the line of duty or as a result of their duties. But we also want to just honour the great police men and women in our lives generally. So if you've got a friend or family member who is a police officer or has previously served as a police officer and you want to honour them this morning, you can give us a call on 1-300-777-997 or shoot through a text to 0435-777-997. Thanks to JD, he's texted through. He says, shout out to my friend Peter Vromans, who recently retired after years of service in the police. He's a great man, father, husband, and also served our church community with honour. Men like him really remind us how much of a difference one person can make. I love that. You know, for all the stories that you might hear of the negative, there are some incredible people showing what it means to be good, valiant people serving our community and serving others. So, hey, shout out there, Peter Vromans. I don't know if you're listening, but JD, your mate, wanted to shout you out. Apparently, you're an incredible person. So, sounds like it for sure. There's someone you want to honour this morning. You can shoot through a text to 0435-777-997. Maybe it's someone who previously served on the police force, don't have to currently be serving, but hey, why not? Honour is one of the values we have on the show. We love honouring those who deserve to be honoured this morning.
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0: John Feliz and Beloved, you're on the Fresh Start with Aaron and Chloe this morning. Well, no Chloe this week, but inviting you to be an extra part of the show. We've actually got Belinda on the line this morning. Belinda, how are you?
1: Good, thank you.
0: That's good. Now, well, we're talking about Police Remembrance Day today, and there are some things happening, and I mentioned like down in Canberra and Sydney, but of course, right here in Newcastle, there's also some celebrations happening today. I believe you've spotted those already, people getting ready for those to start.
1: Yes, it's there's a service commemorating the police force, and it's at the Sacred Heart Cathedral in Hamilton. At 10:30,
0: okay.
1: And the police are already lining up there now.
0: Yeah, wow, that's going to be a big event. Did you just happen to be in the area when you spotted that?
1: Yes, I went to Mass this morning, and it's been in the bulletin, but I didn't really think about it until I was right in the thick of it this morning. So, and I learned that it happens every year. So yeah.
0: Oh, that's
1: to keep in mind.
0: Yeah, that's incredible. Was that a bit of a shock as well? I mean, usually if you see a lot of policemen in uniform somewhere nearby, you're like, oh no, is something going on? Did it take you a moment to realise what was happening?
1: Well, exactly my thought when I got there this morning, there was a car coming out and I've gone, oh, what's going on? There was only one car because it was 7:30. And then when I came out, the whole car park was full and I was parked there. I had to... they were all around my car, so they all had to move. They all had to move out for me to go. And I was going so slow that I didn't want to hit one of them.
0: Yeah, of course, of course. I imagine you were checking everything. Is my seatbelt in? Is everything in the right position?
1: Absolutely.
0: Love that. Yeah. Love that. Well, Belinda,
1: it was just a normal. Awesome sight to see, yeah.
0: Yeah, that would be pretty impressive just to see of uniforms there. Well, Belinda, you have yourself an amazing day. Thank you for alerting us to that so we can let our listeners know.
1: Please. Yeah, we are so blessed. Yes, thank you.
0: Wonderful. You have a wonderful day.
1: You too. Thank you.
0: There you go. Police Remembrance Day. If you want to find out more, of course, you can search online or look for the Newcastle City Police District. But yes, a service happening over at the Sacred Heart Cathedral over there in Hamilton/Newcastle West. But hey, if you do know someone who serves in the police force or has served, maybe you can just send them a little thank you. Today's all about honouring the fallen, those who've laid down their lives for us in the line of duty or as a result of their duties. But you know what? There's nothing wrong with going and honouring those who are serving right now as well. But hey, let's get into some more music as we head up towards the news and sport.

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2: In this bulletin, Australians pause to reflect on National Police Remembrance Day and an interest rate decision pending. With the details, I'm Tracy Weir. Government spending and the fight against inflation are back in the spotlight as mortgage holders face a potential fourth interest rate rise of the year. The Reserve Bank is widely expected to lift the official cash rate to 25 basis points, taking it to 4.6%, which is the highest level since 2011. Independent Senator David Pocock has told Channel 9 he wants tax reform targeting highly profitable multinationals to help repair the budget.
3: If you look at the profits that Ampol has announced, you know, almost 500% increase in profits at a time where Australians are paying through the nose for petrol and diesel in this country. That should be unacceptable. And I don't understand why we don't have something like a windfall profits tax in this country.
2: Economists are predicting we could see an additional 3 rate rises by May next year. Tech giants OpenAI and Anthropic have been called to appear before a hearing into the Medicare data breach. The Senate hearing has been scheduled for this Thursday to investigate the incident, which saw an OpenAI agent access several government websites. Neither company has committed to appearing at this stage. The young constable killed in an inner Sydney crash has been added to the police wall of remembrance in Sydney. 20-year-old Mia Lay died when the patrol car she was a passenger in crashed into a tree in Redfern. New South Wales Police Minister Yasmin Catley says Constable Lay's death is a reminder of the sacrifice officers make every day.
4: 16 months into her career with the New South Wales Police, she's remembered by her colleagues as an angel. We pause to remember Mia today.
2: Services are being held around the country to mark Police Remembrance Day today. The Brisbane 2032 Organising Committee has posted a loss of $23 million over 12 months as employee costs surge. The number of workers have almost doubled in that time, costing the organisation's $16 million at June 30. Evangelical ministry workers from Ukraine and Russia have met face-to-face in a rare wartime encounter convened by the Slavic Gospel Association. At first, the two sides didn't make eye contact, but by the end, they hugged and cried together, treating each other like brothers in Christ. They shared their heartache over the brutal conflict, tearing their nations apart. The Ukrainians spoke about destruction and a matter of life and death. The Russians described the war as madness and horror and hoped it would end soon. It has taken retired American Don Ashley 210 hours over 8 months to completely handwrite the New Testament. He said it began on a whim, but quickly became a mission. Mr. Ashley was inspired by the artistry of the Dead Sea Scrolls and wanted to recreate the experience. To sport, and LeBron James has revealed he was considering signing options from 5 NBA teams before signing on with the Philadelphia 76ers. The 41-year-old has spoken about his decision to leave the Lakers ahead of the start of the season.
5: I have a lot of experience in this game, obviously, so I hope that I could bring that experience, bring that knowledge, bring the blueprint to guys that's trying to accomplish some things that they haven't done in their career.
2: The last time the Sixers won a championship was in 1983. Tonight's second Socceroos friendly against Brazil at Suncorp Stadium will serve as a homecoming for rising star Lucas Herrington. The 19-year-old's eye-catching performances with the Roar and at the World Cup led to a deal with Premier League side Hull. That's the latest Vision National News. I'm Tracy Weir.
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2: Good morning, this is Aaron with a fresh weather update for your Tuesday. A mostly sunny day today, perfect temperature-wise, tops of 20 to 25 expected. And sunshine for the rest of the week, seeing some warming temperatures with it, tops of 24 to 29 tomorrow, then up in the high 20s, even hitting 30s by Thursday, Friday. Now, by the end of the week, Friday afternoon or evening, we're going to cap off the week with a possible thunderstorm and shower. We'll see what that does into the weekend. Taking a look across our roads this morning. And it's been a pretty good start so far to the day. Please keep it that way by driving carefully. Now, school zones are not in force at the moment, but please still drive carefully past your local school. Just keep an eye out at least because many are still running vacation care programs and things like that as well. But if you are travelling on the roads, you should have a good run into Newcastle from Maitland via the Taro and Hexham portion there, all looking good, even around East Maitland itself that often gets busy about now, looking pretty A-OK. Port Stephens to Newcastle is running on time. Both sides of Lake Mac looking good. The Pacific Highway in both directions all clear. The western side looking good even through the Five Islands. Throughout Newcastle City itself, humming along nicely. It looks like it's busy out there, but no major holdups or delays. The Hunter Expressway is running on time in both directions between Newcastle and Singleton. Out towards Cessnock looking pretty A-OK at the moment as well. And if you're heading out of the region, the M1 Pacific Motorway is running on time. As always, though, do let us know if you come across anything on our road so we can give a heads up to other drivers about. You can shoot through a text to 0435 777 997. Now, I don't know about you, I feel like I'm having to remember a million different passwords because, well, security and safety is very important to protect the things that matter to us. But there's actually something very vital above it all that we should be making sure we guard. We find this in the book of Proverbs, chapter 4, verse 23. It says, "Above all else, guard your heart, for everything you do flows from it." Now, this is not about being closed off to people or not letting love in. This is ensuring that we don't let things that are going to take us away from how God wants us to live, things like bitterness, selfishness, pride, things that are going to corrupt our hearts. We need to guard against those things because, the fruit of our lives will ultimately come from it, our words, our actions, what we do and how we live and how we see others. So make sure you guard your heart in a good way today. You can find more about that in Proverbs chapter 4, verse 23.
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2: Good morning, welcome to the show. It's Aaron with you this morning, riding solo this week as Chloe enjoys some holidays before she has to take the reins on her own for a while because, I'll be off with my newborn soon. Baby watch though, I am here. No arrival so far. Still a couple of weeks out from that, or a little less than a couple of weeks now, but looking forward to that. I'll be hanging out with you this week. Hey, today is Police Remembrance Day, where there'll be services across the nation honouring and remembering those who have lost their lives serving on the front line as police officers or who have lost their lives as a result of doing their duties as well. And we want to shout out all, not just those who have laid down their lives today, but those who currently serve and putting themselves out there. Big thank you to Meltem who texted through. We asked you to share with us, is there someone in your world who has served or is serving as a police officer that you'd like to honour this morning? This has come through. It says, Seth Nichols is currently first year in the force. Luca Croce has been in a couple of years. Both young Christian men, passionate about serving our community and making a difference in the force, where unfortunately there can be corruption. Both compassionate towards humanity, especially those they're dealing with on a daily basis, young people and crime and adults, etc., from all walks of life. They approach situations with the Holy Spirit leading them with wisdom and understanding. Thank you, gents. And great Bible reference here too. Greater love has no one than this, to lay down one's life for one's friends. It's encouraging to hear that there's some good, godly Christian men and women in our police force who are hopefully setting a good example. And it's true, like we need people to be able to be tough on crime, but also, I mean, Jesus showed us, right? He held up a pretty high standard for not allowing sin, but showed incredible grace when dealing with people themselves. Chance for redemption and opportunity there. So there you go. Wonderful shout.

0: Now, there, if you've got someone you'd like to shout out and honour this morning who has served or is serving in the police force, you can text through to 0435 777 997. Coming up next, though, this is Family Life Today.
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2: When I was a new follower of Jesus and I started reading the Bible, I was surprised by the lineage of Jesus.
3: In what way?
2: I just felt so disqualified. I felt like Christians were the good people. They had it all together. They didn't have the past that I had. So then I start reading the Bible. I'm like, wait, some of these people are messed up. And then when I started reading the lineage of the women, wait, God can use them? And it made me question, like, God, can you use me with all of my junk?
3: And he is. He literally is this very second.
2: No.
3: Pretty incredible. We've got Nana Dulce back with us today. Welcome back, Nana.
4: Thank you.
3: Yeah, and obviously you're smiling because you wrote a whole book on several, 30 different women that God has used. It's called The Seed of the Woman, 30 Narratives That Point to Jesus. I just love 30 narratives. That wasn't the end. 30 narratives that point to Jesus. We've already talked about a couple of these women.
2: And we talked about how often you don't think of the Old Testament as already pointing to Jesus. And we talked yesterday of how in the very beginning of Genesis, Genesis talks about Jesus.
3: When you were talking about Eve and the promise God gave even before the curse, whenever I would preach that the promise of God started in chapter 3 of Genesis, people would come up to me every time and go, I've never heard that. Mm-hmm. Even that he covered them by shedding of blood was a foreshadowing of how this is going to come to be thousands of years later. And you just illuminated Eve's role in that. So who do we want to talk about today? Yesterday we talked about Eve. We talked about Rachel and Leah. So where do you want to go? You talk quite a bit about the women in Exodus.
4: Yeah. One of the things I wanted to do in this book was to talk about 30 individual women. But at the end of it, I wanted you to look back and see the big story of the Old Testament. And so we walk through Genesis to Exodus, and we go to the time of the judges, the time of the kings, to the exile, and talk about women within the different time periods of Israel's history. Some of them you'll be familiar with, some of them you won't be as familiar with. But I want you to see this grand story unfold and to see the faithful God who keeps his promise and who uses unexpected saviors. So when Exodus begins, you know, Exodus is this story that Moses is telling. He tells Genesis as well. He tells the first five books of the Bible. But I love how Moses can't even get to himself until he talks about these six women first. And all of them are actually women that are used to save him. The one who will be used to be the mediator of the Exodus is himself saved by six women.
2: You're right. I had never thought of that because it's Moses telling the story.
4: Yes.
2: But he highlights them.
4: He does. Yeah, in a beautiful way. So he starts with these two midwives, Shifra and Puah, who are just these, they look like small fish in this big sea of this story. There's this story of this big nation that's multiplying and the Pharaoh who sees them as a threat and is trying to subdue them. And then comes these two little women.
2: They're nobodies.
4: They're nobodies. And yet the Pharaoh wants to use these nobodies as really his hands at the birth stool to smother the children and to kill them. And this Pharaoh actually reminds me of the serpent in many ways. So actually culturally, he wore a crown that had a cobra on it. So he's this symbol.
2: I only know that through watching Moses the movie.
3: Even the cartoon.
4: Yeah.
2: But it must be true.
4: Absolutely.
2: You're saying it is true.
4: Yep, it is true. So he very much represents the, you know, if there's the seed of the woman, there's also this seed of the serpent, because that's part of the promise in Genesis 3:15 that the seed of the woman would crush the offspring of the serpent. And so this Pharaoh represents that in many ways. And he comes to these two women and really gives them, these women that are nobodies, it's almost like a chance to be somebody, right? You are Pharaoh's, what's the word I'm looking for?
3: Instrument.
4: Yeah. You're literally his hands at the birthstool. What a chance for them to have been the most feared women in that community.
2: Yeah.
4: And yet it's said that they didn't fear Pharaoh, but they feared God and they let the children live.
2: Probably thinking that they would be murdered as a result, possibly.
4: Sure. I mean, how do you say no to Pharaoh?
2: Right. Mm.
4: And yet these women did because they feared God. And so the end of their story doesn't end with less children, but actually with more, because God gives them families and they add to the number because they fear God. So that's Shifra and Pua. And then,
3: well, let me ask you this. As a woman, how do you copy that? Mm-hmm. How do you carry that spirit forward as a woman?
4: Yeah.
3: You know, knowing what they did. I mean, as you said, critical.
4: Yeah.
3: They don't do that.
4: Yeah.
3: All of history is different.
4: Their stories actually remind me of Corrie ten Boom and how they, because of their fear of a greater authority, they actually don't listen to the authorities of their day and they hide the Jews. Mm. We can even look at people who hid slaves on the Underground Railroad, right? Who subverted the authorities that were calling them to do something evil because of their fear of a greater authority. How many, in smaller ways, those are dramatic stories, but it makes me wonder, how many ways does God call me to fear him over the things that call my attention to fear just within the regular everyday life of being a woman? Where am I tempted to fear and give my allegiance to something other than God as opposed to fearing him and trusting him? It can be in small ways. Or it can be in big ways. But I think we always have a chance to obey God and fear him over other forces that call for our fear and that call for our obedience.
3: Yeah, and even to see the value of a human.
4: Yeah.
3: You know, those women like, this is a baby boy. He's valuable. I'm not going to do something that would be wrong.
4: Sure.
3: I'm going to do the right thing. I mean, I thought of Rosa Parks when you said that. I thought, she's like, this is wrong. I could just obey, or I could say, I need to be a voice.
4: Hmm.
3: Again, I'm not saying they're the same, but you know, you think of school teachers, you think all these sort of unseen moments where a woman can step forward and say, I'm going to obey God, even though I'm told not to, and suffer the consequences.
2: And the ministry that we can have, like in those places of being in the medical field, there's so many teachers, there's just so many places where we can bring Jesus and the gospel into those, especially in our culture where it's very much frowned upon and we can lose our job. I love that. But they feared God more than man.
4: Yeah.
2: I mean, we can do it even in sharing the gospel where we're embarrassed, like,
4: absolutely,
2: to talk about Jesus. I was thinking that the other day when we were at a restaurant and I was thinking, oh, I should have talked to her about Jesus. And remember,
3: I think you say that about every single person we meet.
2: But I remember getting in the car thinking, Lord, I don't want to miss those moments of being afraid of what they'll think of me. What are they going to think of me if I do?
4: Yeah.
2: And who cares?
4: Yeah.
2: I have the answers of eternal life.
3: I ended up one time in college, I came to Christ my junior year, and I was pretty much a wild kid until that moment. Mm. Not that I became perfect, really, but there was a guy on the team that was just a wild man, and he scared me. And I'm not kidding. One night, I'm at a dorm across campus, and there's a party going on, and somehow there's a bunch of people pushing down the hallway, and I get pushed into this room by myself, and that guy, my teammate, walks in. It was his dorm. And as soon as he came in, I'm like, man, this guy's the biggest party on the team. He's just a bad dude. And I felt like God was saying, share me with him. Again, long story short, I did, came to Christ.
4: Wow. Mm-hmm.
3: And I'll never forget, I was scared of him.
4: Yeah.
3: And I felt like God said, do you fear me or do you fear some man? And I shared Christ. He came to Christ and his whole life was different.
4: Mm-hmm.
3: And again, these women are just unseen, and yet they make a decision to overcome fear.
2: And Dave, sometimes they're the people under our roof. It's our husband or wife that they don't know Jesus, or our stepkids or our wayward kids. It's a way of loving them in a winsome way, not a condemnation, judgmental kind of way.
3: All right, we got to go back to Exodus. Okay.
4: Yeah. So we, you know, we don't have time to go through all these women, but there's Shiphrah, there's Puah, there's Jochebed, who's Moses' mother, who hides him for 3 months and then makes this basket, which the word for basket is the same as ark. So she makes a little ark and puts him in. And if you remember Noah's story, it was the ark that became the safety in the judgment of the waters, right? The waters of death. So Moses, who writes Noah's story, is saying, my mama made me this little ark.
2: Mm. And I never knew to me, it was the same
4: word. It's the same Hebrew word. And it keeps him from those waters of death. His sister Miriam is watching and intercedes so that Moses goes back to his Hebrew home. And then this Egyptian woman, she was Pharaoh's daughter. She should have been the first to obey her father, but she doesn't act the part. Mm. And she adopts him. And then eventually his wife Zipporah, who will intercede when the angel of death is coming to kill Moses because he doesn't circumcise his son. She acts quickly and circumcises her son and applies blood, and the angel passes over. And so Moses doesn't get to himself until he has mentioned these 6 women.
3: Wow.
4: All of them will save him and preserve him to become the mediator of the Exodus, delivering God's people from enslavement into that promised land. And so women are everywhere in the Bible, and God uses unexpected saviors to do his work. That's really good.
3: You know, it's neat to think that, I know God inspired Moses to write what he wrote, but Moses chose to highlight women in front of himself.
4: Yeah, I mean, what it reminds me of, again, is that often in the story of Scripture, God uses the unexpected person. Mm. We know that with, like, David and Goliath, for instance. We talk about that all the time.
3: Yeah, but David's out in the sheep.
4: Yeah,
3: you take care of sheep.
4: Kind of the outcast, the little boy. You don't expect him to be the savior. But we see it so many times throughout Scripture with other characters, including women. And then ultimately, even the Lord Jesus himself comes in this unexpected way. He's born in a manger. He's poor. Mm-hmm. He doesn't look the part in many ways, and he's rejected. And then he dies on a cross, and that's not what we were expecting. Hmm. We wanted this conquering military, a cross, the sign of weakness, but it's through that that God redeems sinners, through the cross and the resurrection. So God does things to point ultimately to his power, his glory, and uses unexpected saviors. It makes me think of the people that maybe we look down upon, that we disregard because they don't look like, you know, what we would think. And yet God often honors the people that we may not choose in our human wisdom.
2: I remember thinking that when there were times that Dave and I would be speaking, and you know, when you're on the stage and the spotlight's on you, people can think, oh, that's so amazing. God loves them so much. And so often, I remember, I'm thinking of even our church, we have these prayer teams of warriors that are just in the back room praying and praying and praying for every person that came. Women that come so early, praying over every single seat as the people come into the auditorium and the sanctuary. I'm thinking of the people that are parking. I'm thinking of the women that are coming really early to bring food. Nobody knows who brought the food. It just ends up being there every time. But they're so faithful. And I think it's such a good reminder that God doesn't see the people that are on their social media accounts that are just killing it. He sees the person that has nothing, but they're faithful and they love him, and every prayer is heard by God.
4: Yeah. I think what it encourages me is be faithful with whatever God has given you to do.
2: Yeah.
4: Sometimes it is the platform, and and sometimes it's just the quiet, you know, older mama who's in her closet praying faithfully on her knees. Just be faithful with what God has given you, and he is pleased to use whatever he's given our hands to do to fulfill his purposes.
2: And it all matters to God.
4: Yes.
2: And it's important to God.
3: Yeah, and I would just say, as a man, again, Anna, when you were talking, it just hit me that the greatest people that have impacted my life the most are women. My mom, single mom, amazing woman. Who shaped my life, my dad or my mom? My mom. Dad wasn't there. Not that he didn't shape my life, but my mom. And this woman right here, Anne, Man, oh man, I am not even sitting here without her in my life and all these amazing truths and hard truths that she's spoken into my life. And I thought as men, we often can overlook that and only celebrate men, which they're important as well.
4: Yeah,
3: but,
4: sure.
3: You know, even as you're walking through these sort of unseen women that we barely even recognize in the story, I would just say to the men, to the husbands, to the dads, turn to your wife, turn to your mom, turn to your sister, turn to your daughter and say thank you. Because I guarantee you, if you're like me, they have shaped you probably as much as anybody else in your life. Don't miss that moment. Okay. That's my little my little sermonette. Do you want to go to the Women of the Conquest? We got a few more minutes.
2: Oh, I want to hit Rahab. Let's talk about her just a little bit. Give our listeners just her background.
4: Absolutely. Oh, I do love the story of Rahab. So when we get to Rahab, Moses and they've come through the wilderness, but that first generation with Moses, all of them have died. And now there's Joshua and a younger group of Israel going into the land. And the first thing Joshua says is, let's go spy this land and see what we're about to get into. So he sends these two men and they go to the house of Rahab. And the scriptures say that she was a prostitute. She had this home. So they go there. And unfortunately for these spies, they must have not been very good because the king knows exactly where they are by like verse 2 of the first passage of the first chapter. And so you're like, oh no. Rahab is going to turn them in. She is a Canaanite, and she does the surprising thing. Unexpected. She hides them on her roof and tells her own government, her own king, oh, they're not here, like sends them on the wild goose chase while she hides these men. And so you're asking yourself, if you've never read the Bible before, you open it and you're reading it, you're like, why is she doing this? So she goes to them and she explains. She said, I have heard about your God. She literally retells God's works in the Exodus and says, I heard about these things. And our hearts are melting with fear because your God is the God of heaven and earth. And I love the story of Rahab because all the way in Exodus, when God is talking to Pharaoh, God says, I am doing these acts of judgment really to reveal myself to all the nations of the earth. Now, just imagine this prostitute woman all the way in Jericho. God was thinking of Rahab. Even in his acts.
2: As he parted the sea, as he brought the plagues.
4: Yes. He said, I did this to make myself known to all the nations. And somewhere all the way in Jericho, Rahab hears the story and she believes and renounces her own idols and says, this is the God of heaven and earth, and literally seals herself with Israel. And they save her. She puts this red cord. They know exactly where she is. They save her and her family when they come into the land. And it doesn't end there. She marries a man named Salmon, and will give birth eventually to someone named Boaz. And from Boaz will come Jesse. From Jesse will come King David.
2: Boaz was married to
4: Ruth. Exactly. Another non-Israelite, a Moabite. All the way to the Lord Jesus. And so Rahab is actually in the ancestral line of Jesus himself. I love her story because it doesn't seem like she has much to offer in the sense that she's a prostitute. She lies, right? It's like, what does she have to offer? But in Rahab, we see that God saves us not because of our works.
2: Yeah.
4: He saves us really because of saving faith. So she has saving faith, and that's how everyone comes to Jesus.
2: Doesn't matter who you are, where you've been, what you've done.
4: Yep. I came with my good grades and all of that. And God said, none of those. It's the saving grace that he, by his spirit, enables you to have is what brings you to himself. Mm. And so no one can boast before him. And Rahab shows us that.
3: Mm. Yeah, and also shows us out of your coming to faith, entire legacy's changed all
4: Absolutely.
3: The way, obviously, to Jesus. But you sort of think, I've messed up my life. I gave my life to Jesus. It ends there. No, it begins there because you're going to impact generations to come.
4: Mm. Absolutely.
3: I mean, what a name in the lineage of Jesus.
4: Yes.
2: It's so hopeful.
3: What a story.
2: It's so hopeful. So, Nana, as we finish up this day, and even as we hit these important women, what do you want women to walk away with? Mm-hmm. You're a mom. Yeah. You have two daughters and a son. I'm listening to you and I'm thinking, as a woman and especially with daughters, I would want my daughters to know God can use you.
4: Yeah.
2: What do you feel like as we end? What do you hope women will feel?
4: Yeah. I've heard from some women who have said, one of my daughters asked this question. I have two very different daughters. One is an introverted, the other one is very extroverted, and she asks good questions. And so she has asked, how come the Bible seems to be so much about men? This is my 9-year-old. She's asking that question.
3: Wow. Yes.
4: And that's unfortunate because I think there are people who think that the Bible is mostly just about men. And we do a disservice when we only, especially in the Old Testament, teach the narratives just on the men. Mm. We can learn a lot from those. They are in the Bible. Sure. They're important for us to learn. But I think we need to dig and see all of, this is the word and the story God has given us. And if it includes women, what are we missing from that story when we don't teach the narratives of women? And what are we telling the church and even our children when we don't teach the narratives of women? And so the story that God is telling includes women. It includes Shifra and Pua and Leah and Rahab. And what do we miss about God when we miss the story of Rahab?
3: Mm. Is that what you told your daughter?
4: Yes. Well,
3: like,
4: I wrote this
3: just
4: book
3: a story,
4: too.
3: Yeah.
4: I wrote this book for her.
2: I was going to say, you can tell that Nana is a professor. You know, you're a great teacher. And if you were to summarize your life, if years from now someone took a look at your life, what would you hope they would find and say about you?
4: Oh, I hope that I'm a woman whose story is pointing to Jesus. Mm. We have 30 women here. But the story doesn't end with Mary. It continues into the New Testament. And all those women Jesus interacted with, it goes into the first century church. And all those amazing women, even when you read church history, Perpetua, they're all of these amazing women, right? All the way down to church history. We mentioned Rosa Parks. We mentioned Harriet Tubman. Mm. All of these are women of faith. Mm. When it comes down to Nana Dulce, I hope that I'm living my life in a way that is pointing others to Jesus. That I am a woman who believes that God is faithful, keeps his word, so I can live today trusting that his promises come true and that it reflects, my everyday life reflects that truth.
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0: That's Manic Drive and Into the Wild. You're on the fresh start this morning. Shout out to Lincoln. So Taryn just texted in and said, my 13-year-old son Lincoln says, this week, instead of 99.7, it should be called 99.7. Not as in nighttime, but as in the Newcastle Knights. That's right. Well, the whole region celebrating this week, and we're inviting you to share with us. Have you spotted anyone celebrating? Maybe you're doing something cool, painting the house, putting up a flag, whatever it is, or what have you spotted in your community? You can text through to 0435 777 997. But today is also a special day. It is Police Remembrance Day, where today there'll be services right across the country honouring those who have lost their lives in the line of duty or as a result of their duties as police officers. And I did put the call out there. We were wanting to honour the great, people who've served in our lives. But also I thought it'd be great if I could actually chat to someone who is serving or has served. And Belinda has given us a call this morning. Welcome to the show, Belinda.
1: Hello, sorry, I just dropped out for a second.
0: You're all good. Hey, it's great to have you with us. So, Belinda, give us a bit of a snapshot. You're not currently serving as a police officer, are you?
1: No. I'm a retired police officer now.
0: Yeah, okay. How long were you on the force for?
1: 21 years.
0: Wow, that's huge. So, was that something you chose to do, like, straight out of school, or what made you decide to become a police officer?
1: Did join quite young. It wasn't straight out of school, but soon after. I just had the heart to serve and really thought it was about making a difference. And that's what I wanted to do at the time and still do in different ways.
0: Yeah, that's awesome. Was it different to what you were picturing?
1: Yes, it obviously has that side to it where you can help people, but obviously there's not a pleasant side to it as well, which you don't really go into knowing, especially being quite young. You kind of go in expecting something a bit different. So, some challenging times.
0: Yeah. Yeah. Now, I've heard that it is quite tough, the actual police academy. I don't know if that's what they call it, but the whole training thing. So you've obviously been through that. Is it what we're picturing? Is it lots of lots of exercise drills and having to climb walls and all that kind of thing?
1: Yeah, it was. Well, I think it is a little bit different now because I don't like people getting injured. But back in the 90s is when I was at the police academy. And yes, it is still the police academy. It was like that, but it was also a lot of fun, getting over walls, climbing under things, dragging dummies, morning drills on the parade ground.
0: Yeah.
1: It was hard, but fun, yeah.
0: Yeah. I feel like we all love a good police show, whether it's, Aussie classics like Blue Heelers through to things like, NCIS and others. What is most different about when you're watching a show like that? What are the things where you most go, that is not at all what it's like?
1: Well, I actually just don't watch those shows. I don't actually have TV on. I don't watch the news and I do not watch policing shows because, it is too different and it does get frustrating. So you'd only be yelling at the TV going, that's not how it's done. So no. Don't watch it.
0: That's fair enough. Now, I'd love to know, and I'm putting you on the spot a little bit with this one, but, a lot of people have different perceptions of police, like right across the spectrum. What do you wish more people understood about police officers and what they do and what life's like for them?
1: I think people forget that police are human. They see the blue uniform and they just think police officer. It was quite funny. You'd have to go into McDonald's to pick up a prisoner meal. I wasn't going in to get myself a meal, but whenever you went in to get the meal, people would just stare at you like it was a very foreign concept that police would be getting food and just things like that. They really don't look at you as a human. So, and obviously being human, sometimes police stuff up and it's not even intentional. We don't go to work to do something or something bad happen, like obviously tragic thing has happened last week. We don't go to work each day thinking that's going to happen or we're going to shoot someone or whatever. You go to work thinking we're going to help people, we're going to make a difference. So
0: that's
1: probably the biggest thing.
0: I love that that idea. Now I've got to be honest, if I'm driving and a police person is nearby, I tense up all of a sudden. I'm like, I'm watching. Am I even slightly over the speed limit? You know, all those things. Realistically, and we don't want to like encourage people to not be on alert or whatever. But how much are you guys actually always looking out for those things when you're out in public?
1: Well, Highway Patrol are obviously doing it all the time because that's what they're doing. But general duties, we're quite often on our way to other jobs. It's not always enough to put a lights and sirens on, but we still need to kind of get there quite quickly. So sometimes you might see little things and you can't stop because you've just got to get somewhere because it's a higher priority. So, yeah, and then people do, when they're in front of you, they start slowing right down and you're like, oh, my goodness, I've got to get there quickly. Stop slowing down. It's okay. You can do the speed limit. You don't have to drop 10 kilometres under the speed limit. So, but, yeah, different police officers have different little things that they do might pick up on.
0: Do you ever find yourself in heavy traffic now and just really missing having that those police lights and siren to get through traffic?
1: No, I'd probably like the ability to pull some drivers over and give them a bit of a chat about their driving, probably.
0: I love that. Now, if we do have any young people listening who are, you know, maybe making, or even not just young people, I mean, you know, all different ages can join, but what would you say to someone who was thinking about maybe becoming a police officer?
1: It's a job you can love and you can hate. Obviously, it does change you and the way you look at the world and see everything, and I'm sure it's only because of my faith that got me through some days. One of my children was really wanting to join, and just because I know how it changes you, I did try to divert his career choices elsewhere, and he's now joining the Army Infantry because he does have a heart to serve as well, so I kind of guided him away, thinking maybe a trade or something, but he's joining our Defence Forces because, yeah, if people have a heart to serve, it is a great job. You've just got to try and look after yourself and look after your colleagues because it is a challenging job as well.
0: Yeah. You mentioned there about your faith and how it's obviously helped you through face some of the tough things that come with being a police officer. In what other ways do you think your faith has shaped how you were as a police officer?
1: Well, everyone, I was open with my faith. There are a number of Christians in the police, which is good, but just the way I guess I conduct myself, there is a policing culture, and I'm not saying it's bad, but there's a bit of swearing and stuff like that, but I wouldn't be swearing around the police station. And if people, you know, some of the blokes might have been saying something around me, they go, oh, sorry, didn't mean that, Sarge, you know, sorry about that. And, yeah, so I just found that people would notice that with me within the police station. And I think that was good for them to see that example. So not just being out in the community, but just being in the station as well. I always had Rima FM on the police car, on the radio station. So whoever was travelling with me got to listen to Rima. Whoever got in the car after me had to listen to Rima until maybe they realised, oh, this is different, and put it on there. So it just things like that. I had my cross. I had a key ring on my gun key, which had the verse Isaiah 40:31, eagles rising up and walking, not fainting. So all that helped when I was having really challenging days. I would go up to the locker room and just do a quick prayer and remind myself I'm working for God, not for people. And yeah, just ask Him for strength every day. I certainly think that helped.
0: Yeah, that's awesome. And that's great. That's great advice for anyone, no matter what industry or job you're working in. I think there's some great examples there. I do also love, too, that potentially we have been the soundtrack to some chases, maybe. There might have been some arrested individuals who might have become Rima listeners as a result. I don't know, but...
1: You never know.
0: Hey, Belinda, thank you so much for your 21 years of service on the force. And of course, you know, now life, I know you've still got a heart to serve. What are you doing now post-police force?
1: Well, I was homeschooling my children, and just once I left, I just was more present at home. I suppose it makes you value like being in that or that job really makes you value life a lot more, because we see a lot of loss of life. So just being there and the opportunity to homeschool my son for his last years was just amazing to be able to do that. But just things like I'm really involved with Operation Christmas Child, and that's a real passion for me. Little things like that, and yeah, I'm not sure what the future holds, and I just pray about that and see where that goes at the moment. But yeah, different plan, and wait to see what it is.
0: Love it. Love it. Good shout out there for Operation Christmas Child, because that is that is about to kick off with October or OCC-tober, Operation Christmas Child. Rima is one of the drop-off points, but also encouraging you to, we'll have all the drop-off points at local churches listed on our website as well. But Belinda, so good to chat with you this morning. Thanks for giving us a call, a bit of an insight there. We'll jump off air now, and I might get your advice on how I can get out of some speeding fines, if that's all right.
1: Parking ticket.
0: Yep. It is Police Remembrance Day today, and look, hey, why not reach out if you know someone who is or has served on the police force? Maybe you can just send them a thank you or check in with them today.

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0: right, Zoe girl, all about you. You're on the fresh start this morning. Thank you so much for joining me. Hey, I've been asking for you to share online how you're seeing the Knights be cheered on and celebrated across our region. Some great reports coming in of flags, buildings using lights and things, mannequins in Salvo's shop windows, all dressed in blue and red. Thank you to Amanda who texted through. She said, my daughter Narissa is a mad fan of the Knights. She's so excited. Fletcher Sharp is her favourite player. She's currently away, but we'll be away camping on the grand final day. So the plan is to deck out the campsite in blue and red and anything Knights to surprise her when she arrives on Saturday for the camping trip. I love that. I also said we would colour her hair red and blue when the Knights make it to the grand final. So yes, committed. She said, and yes, we will have a TV with us to watch the match on Sunday. So she says, we apologise in advance to our neighbour campers. 40, sure to be a loud, exciting time at our campsite. I'm just going to say, Smiley, if you're the only one with a TV on your campsite, I actually think you're probably going to be the most popular person there on Sunday afternoon. I love that. So good. Hey, feel free to share with us. What have you spotted across the region? How are people celebrating near you? The Knights going through to the grand final. 0435 777 997. Or what are you doing? Big shout out as well. Thank you to Belinda who called through, former police officer. Great to get a chat and get a bit of an insight there as well about her time on the force. Today is Police Remembrance Day, so why not take a moment to maybe reach out to any police friends or family you know, former or currently serving, and just check in with them, maybe thank them for the years of service as well. I know there's some services happening this morning. I believe one is due to start soon at the Sacred Heart Cathedral in Hamilton. So there you go. We're going to head to the news and sport. We've got the week ahead with Ken Robinson on the way. I'll catch you tomorrow for the Wednesday edition of The Fresh Start.
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3: In this bulletin, mortgage holders bracing for a rate rise and Brisbane's Olympic emblems to be unveiled. With more, I'm Naomi Millam. Mortgage holders are bracing for another rate rise today. The RBA is largely expected to raise the cash rate to 4.6%, the highest level since 2011. Economic futurist Evan Lucas says it's going to get worse before it gets better.
4: The probability that we could get to 4.85% by Christmas is something that needs to be debated and something that is reasonable in terms of the discussion that's going on.
3: Economists are predicting we could see an additional 3 rate rises by May next year. The first emblem for the Brisbane 2032 Olympic and Paralympic Games will be unveiled in Cairns today. Georgina Winter has the details.
5: A design embodying the state's cheekiness and vibrancy will be revealed when Brisbane's Olympic emblems are pieced together across the state this week. The emblem series starts in Cairns today, presented by Olympian Ian Thorpe and popular Cairns identity Paralympian Grant Scooter Patterson. More are set to be unveiled in Townsville, Rockhampton, the Sunshine Coast and the Gold Coast before a full showcase in Brisbane next Monday. Organising Committee President Andrew Liveris says the emblems play a big part in how Queensland showcases its identity, offering the world a first impression of the 2032 Games.
3: Georgina Winter reporting. Today is World Heart Day and serves as a reminder for people to do a checkup on their cardiovascular health. Every 12 minutes, an Australian loses their life to cardiovascular disease, and every minute, another person is hospitalised due to a related condition. Cardiologist Dr. Siobhan Boyle says heart disease is very common, especially as patients grow older.
6: It does remain the leading cause of death, and so is an important issue to address, ideally in a preventative sense, to try and prevent heart attacks and strokes and serious complications.
3: This year's World Heart Day theme is Don't Miss a Beat, which focuses on recognising early signs and symptoms of cardiovascular disease. A young ultra-Orthodox Jewish man has been arrested over the pepper spraying of a 9-year-old Christian boy next to Jerusalem's Old City. The boy was riding a bike and wearing headphones on the holiest Jewish day of Yom Kippur. Vehicles and non-religious music are generally banned on that day, but bikes are often acceptable. While the suspect was incensed by the boy's actions,